0: One Way News.
1: Hello there, I'm Sean Bindley. An independent MP is accusing the government of ignoring pleas to delay changes to the tax system, which will now be debated in the upper house. The Prime Minister will use a speech today to defend the contentious changes to negative gearing and capital gains tax, saying they need to change a system which isn't working for people. Fowler MP Di Lee says she's hearing concerns from voters who are supposed to be benefiting from the reforms.
2: Young people are coming to me and telling me that the whole tax changes that you guys are proposing is going to impact their savings to put a deposit to buy their first home.
1: Israel and Lebanon have agreed to renew their ceasefire, according to a joint statement issued by the US. The deal is dependent on a complete halt to Iran-backed Hezbollah's attacks and would create pilot security zones inside Lebanon from which Hezbollah operatives would be banned. Israeli ambassador to the US, Lakia Leiter, says it's a positive step.
3: Hezbollah is going to understand that there is now an agreement between Israel and Lebanon, backed by the United States. We are full of hope that this time it will succeed, because we see that the people of Lebanon are committed to freeing their country from this malign influence of Hezbollah and Iran.
1: The federal opposition is introducing a bill which would force human oversight back into the aged care assessment process. Coalition MPs say a computerised assessment algorithm has led to a spike in formal review requests since it was introduced last November. Shadow Aged Care Minister Anne Rustin says it's time qualified human assessors are handed back powers.
4: We've seen hundreds and hundreds of older Australians come forward to say the algorithm in the computer has assessed them as needing a care level that is way, way below what their needs actually are, completely in contrast to what a human assessor has determined.
1: Legislation has passed in the New South Wales Parliament to abolish good character references for all crimes, including murder and domestic violence. The Coalition abandoned its opposition to the bill to allow for earlier reforms to be expanded. Separate laws have also been passed, which aim to crack down on gang violence in the state. Victoria's Allan government has pushed through its new political donation laws after a marathon sitting of the state parliament, which ended at 5 o'clock this morning. The High Court threw out the rules in April after an appeal from two former independent candidates. The coalition did not support the new laws, claiming they did nothing to block the rivers of gold from the CFMEU and other unions to the Labor Party. To Western Australia, where a report will be prepared for the coroner after the death of a 29-year-old Indigenous inmate at Casuarina Prison. The Department of Justice says the man was found unresponsive in his cell yesterday morning. Staff administered first aid until paramedics arrived, but he couldn't be saved. Preliminary reports indicate there are no suspicious circumstances. And 7 out of 10 workers believe the daily commute will be a thing of the past by 2050. Air News' Lee Harrison explains.
5: Research from the International Workplace Group, which promotes hybrid workspaces, has found the vast majority of staff believe the daily trip to work will be a thing of the past within 24 years. Post-pandemic, 81% say dodging the daily drive or ride had made them financially better off, and only 37% are willing to tolerate a long trip to work. Lee Harrison, Air News.
1: The Australian dollar is buying 71.3 US cents. This is Air News. The Adelaide Crows finally claimed a win over the Geelong Cats in Adelaide in last night's AFL match. Terry Daniel reports.
6: The Adelaide Crows have hung on to upset the Geelong Cats with a one-point win at Adelaide Oval. The win ends Geelong's six-game streak over the Crows. Crows captain Jordan Dawson finished with 22 disposals and 3 goals, and on Fox Footy, he was finally glad to get a win over the Cats at Adelaide Oval.
7: Tried to save the game there the last 7 minutes, and to their credit, they used their numbers well around the contest and were able to score against us, but it's the first time I've beaten Geelong since being at Adelaide, so they've had the wood over us, so we really set ourselves this week to bring a hunt. And, yeah, it was a good contest.
6: Final score, Adelaide Crows 11-9-75, Geelong Cats 10-14-74. Terry Daniel, Air Sport.
1: In rugby league, Manly Sea Eagles fans have had a night to remember, celebrating Kieran Foran's appointment as coach with their 28-14 win over South. Skipper Jake Trbojevic says it was a great way to cap off a big week at the club.
8: We're very, very excited and very happy at the way everything's going, and that Foz is going to be our coach for the next 3 years, hopefully forever, you know.
1: In cricket, Australia have gone down to Pakistan by 4 wickets in the series deciding third one-dayer in Lahore. Josh Inglis top scoring for the Aussies was 65. West Australian pole vaulter and Olympic champion Nina Kennedy has continued her successful start to the international season. She won silver at the Diamond League meet in Rome, going down on countback after clearing 4.8 metres. Australian Independent Radio News.
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11: All right, hey, welcome to the show. Happy Friday. We're charging into the weekend. I can't believe we're done with this week already. Anyway, that aside, welcome to the show. If you just tuned in, Forrest Franks dropped brand new music to coincide with the launch of his current American tour. It's a huge tour. He's got Corey Asbury, Tori Kelly, The Figs all together for one massive night for his American fans. And to coincide with it, he's dropped a new song of the same name. I've done the math and I've tallied up just how many songs he's put out this year. Actually crazy. We'll tell you at the news desk. Also, we're going to celebrate release day for your artist of the week, Zach Williams. He's just dropped his new album today called Revival Nights at Red Rocks. We're going to play another one of the songs that made its way onto the set list that night, and it may just be one of the special collabs with the artist joining him on stage as well. But before we cover that off, we're going to jump into our daily thought. Something to get you thinking heading into the weekend. If you've constantly always got that sense that you're never doing enough, well, this is what we want to talk to next on The Daily.
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0: Hey, you are tuned into The Daily, and as we get you into the weekend, let's do so with something to think about.
1: Something to think about.
2: Wow, I never thought of it like that.
0: All right, so we love this segment on the show. Our daily thought for a couple of minutes, we're going to unpack an idea just to think about things. And just because you could be doing more doesn't mean you're not doing enough. I really like this. Just because you could be doing more doesn't mean you're not doing enough. I feel like this is a reminder that potential and adequacy are not the same thing. Many of us live with a constant sense that we should be doing more. Maybe it's working harder, exercising longer, maybe earning more money, learning faster, helping more people, whatever it is. Because there's always almost something extra we could do. And it's real easy to feel as though whatever we're currently doing is never enough. But that mindset creates a moving finish line. No matter how much progress you make, you never allow yourself to actually acknowledge it and how far you've come. Whereas this quote really challenges that way of thinking. It recognizes that while improvement is valuable, life is lived within limits. And we all have a finite amount of time, energy, responsibilities, and resources. Doing quote-unquote enough doesn't mean that you've reached your full potential in every area. It means that you're faithfully handling what's realistically in front of you right now. I mean, think of a parent who spends quality time with their kids after a long work day. Could they do more? Yeah, maybe, probably. But that doesn't mean that what they're doing isn't meaningful. Or someone who exercises 3 times a week. Maybe they could train for 6. But their current effort may still be enough to improve their health. Look, growth matters, but so does gratitude for progress. The healthiest mindset is not complacency, nor relentless self-pressure. It's the ability to pursue better while appreciating that today's effort still counts. Sometimes enough is not perfection. It's simply giving your best with what you have today. And that's okay. So remember, just because you could be doing more doesn't mean you're not doing enough. That's worth thinking about, isn't it? It's our daily thought.
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0: Still to come on The Daily, there's some more new music from Forrest Frank. It's actually coincided with the start of his American summer tour. So we'll cover that up for you at the news desk very soon. But before we do, Karen, welcome to The Daily. Thanks for joining us. Tell me why you keep listening to the station. What kind of impact and benefit does it have for your family? Why is it so important?
1: I've been with you guys for a very long time, and through that time, we've had kids. Our kids are now 11 and 9, and I think they're at that really key moment and time where they need input of good stuff into their lives. And just going to sleep with hearing all of the good words and that great music, and it's so important for us to know that she's safe. And, you know, that's why it's so important to us.
0: That safety is really important, isn't it? Thank you so much for sharing. As a parent, I get it. I got three kids. We're cruising around with them all sitting in the back seat, and they just sing along with the songs, and it's kind of one of those things that you don't really appreciate until you do. But thank you so much for sharing that with us. As we head into the end of financial year, your donation is so important to be able to keep the station on the air. So thank you for considering how generous you could be at this time. All right, coming up next, we're going to celebrate release day for Zach Williams. Wait for me. All right, he's just dropped his brand new live album today, Revival Nights at Red Rocks. We're going to cherry pick another one of the songs from the set list. Actually, his collab with Ben Fuller called Wait For Me. Does Ben Fuller make an appearance on the live album? Well, we got the answer to that for you next, and you're going to hear Zach talking about this super special song.

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0: It's hard to say that I'd rather stay awake when I'm asleep, because my dreams are bursting at the seams.
1: Still to come on The Daily, as far as Frank kicks off his American tour through the summer, he's just dropped a new song, and I've done the calculations. Just how many songs he's put out this year, it'll blow your mind. It's crazy. But hey, before we get to that at the news desk.
2: You wait for me, fine, taking a long way home, stuck on the same old.
1: All right, it's time for one last look at your artist of the week, Zach Williams. It's release day for his brand new album. It's a live project called Revival Nights at Red Rocks, which is one of the iconic live music venues in the US. On the set list that night was the song Wait For Me, the version with Ben Fuller. Zach explained working with Ben and how the two teamed up initially.
3: You know, I've had Ben out on tour with me two or three times now over the last probably 3 years, and have just loved having him. And over the years, we've had, you know, fans come up at shows and hit us up on, you know, social media, and they're like, you and Ben would be awesome, you know, to do a song together. And I don't know why, it never really crossed my mind, or I just don't know if I wasn't thinking that, you know, Ben and me had written a song together, but we were getting ready to put, you know, some songs together for this deluxe. And, you know, Ben had just been out on tour with us, and he'd been coming out every night and singing this song. And, you know, you guys asked for it and kept telling us, you know, we should put Ben on this song, and we should do a version of Wait For Me with Ben. So here it is, and I hope you guys, you know, hope you guys enjoy it. It's been one of my favorite songs I've ever been a part of, and I love Ben, love what he stands for, and so hope you guys enjoy it.
1: That's Zach Williams. He says, a lot of you have been asking if Ben is on the live album. The answer is yes. The new live album dropped today. Zach Williams, here he is with Ben Fuller. Wait For Me at The Daily. Hey,

0: Hey, you tune into The Daily. Happy Friday. How good is it? The weekend is here. All right, let's get you into the news.
1: I like to get the daily news.
0: Forrest Frank this week kicked off his highly anticipated Jesus Generation Tour through the US. It is going to be one of the biggest tours in the US in their summer. There's an all-star lineup as well as Forrest. There's Tori Kelly, Corey Asbury and The Figs. They're all a part of it. And to coincide with the tour launch, Forrest dropped a brand new song. Surprise. It's called The Jesus Generation.

0: party. So, by my calculations, this is the 38th new song Forrest has released this year alone. And we're only up to the 5th of June. 38! So here's my calculation. There was the 20 different versions of the viral challenge song Jesus is Alive. There was the 16 Party Wave songs. That was his side project with Noah Hayden. There was the song OK. And now this one. 38 songs this year. He's on track at this rate to release 76 by the end of the year.
1: One way.
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0: One Way News.
1: Hello there, I'm Sean Bindley. To Western Australia, where federal police have charged a Broome man with possessing child abuse material. It's alleged the 45-year-old purchased the material from someone in the Philippines. Police say he was arrested when he arrived at the Perth International Airport in February, and officers found child abuse material on a phone which was seized from him. He'll face the Perth Magistrates Court today. Separate laws have now passed the New South Wales State Parliament, aimed at cracking down on youth crime and removing character references from all crimes. One bill will create new offences for recruiting children into gangs and burning so-called kill cars to destroy evidence. Another piece of legislation has passed to abolish the use of good character references in sentencing for all crimes, including murder. Meanwhile, the state's police are searching for two people after a hairdresser's was set alight in Sydney's southwest. Dusty Fitzpatrick reports.
2: Footage shows the pair standing outside the Condell Park business shortly before a large fireball erupts. The two people are then seen running to a nearby work van before leaving the scene. Fire and rescue crews managed to extinguish the blaze quickly, and no injuries have been reported. Police are investigating the incident. Anyone with information or dashcam footage is being urged to come forward. Dusty Fitzpatrick, Sydney.
1: Victorian police are searching for heartless thieves who broke into a Pasco Vale RSL. Alex Riddell has more.
3: Around 5:30 in the morning on Sunday, March 1, two offenders with stockings over their heads broke into the premises after they jumped the fence, smashed a window and crawled inside. They weren't able to successfully open the terminal, so came back an hour later with power tools and another man, but were unsuccessful again. Instead, they ripped the terminal from the wall, dragged it across the room and put it into the boot of their grey Mitsubishi ASX. The cash machine had around $35,000 inside. All three men are Caucasian. One man had dark hair and was wearing a black T-shirt with Morrison Racing on the back. Alex Riddell, Melbourne.
1: A crime scene has been established after fire tore through an industrial warehouse in Brisbane's east. Lachlan Gray has the details.
4: The blaze erupted at the Murarrie business just after three this morning, with thick plumes of smoke seen billowing from the building on Queensport Road. At its peak, more than a dozen crews were on the scene working to extinguish the blaze. An emergency declaration was made, with an exclusion zone established. However, it has since been revoked. Crews remain on the scene while investigators probe the cause. Traffic delays are expected to continue for some time due to smoke, with motorists asked to drive to conditions. Lachlan Gray, Brisbane.
1: New analysis shows the children's television sector in Australia is under structural pressure. The RMIT paper found a 97% collapse in investment and new productions following the 2020 removal of broadcast quotas for kids' content. Associate Professor Jessica Balanzategi says streaming services haven't been able to pick up the slack.
5: Initially, it did seem like they might fill the gap left by the commercial broadcasters, but our report traces their investment over time as well and sees it to be very volatile, culminating in this sector reporting no new children's commissions in the last financial year.
1: This is Air News. NRL action continues this evening with the Storm hosting the Knights before the Raiders tackle the Roosters. Manly opened round 14 last night with a 28-14 win over South Sydney at Brookvale. In AFL news, Chris Fagan says he's under no illusions about the challenge facing his Lions in Saturday's Q clash on the Gold Coast. Brisbane are desperate to break their three-game win drought and push back into the top six. Fagan says they'll have to find their best against the Suns.
6: They've beaten some good teams. They're hard to beat at home. They've got a lot of weapons. Their centre bounce works great. Their ability to rebound from defence is strong. And they've got a dangerous forward line. But we've got a lot of strengths too, so we'll be looking to try and exploit them the other way as well.
1: Adelaide beat Geelong last night in a one-point thriller, ending the Cats' six-game winning streak over the Crows. Geelong coach Chris Scott was on the receiving end of an unwanted interaction with Crows fans at three-quarter time. He says coaches shouldn't have to walk through the crowd.
7: Fans, they're nuffies. But that's okay. This is one of the best stadiums in the world. I love it. It's an oversight that coaches should have to walk through the crowd. I don't want to do it at any ground.
1: In tennis, qualifier Maya Holinska will face Russian Mira Andreeva in the women's final of the French Open. She's the first qualifier to ever make it all the way through at Roland Garros after defeating Diana Schneider in straight sets. Australian Independent Radio News.
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9: You ever felt just genuinely thirsty after being outside all day when it's hot? Yeah, nothing matters more than finding water or getting that drink. In the Bible, in Matthew chapter 5 and verse 6, it teaches that when we desire God with that same intensity, He satisfies our deepest spiritual need and it helps us grow into the people that He wants us to be. It says, "Happy are those whose greatest desire is to do what God requires. God will satisfy them fully." 'Cause I'm ready
10: to go. 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
9: All right, welcome to the show. Happy Friday. So keen for the weekend. I know you are too. We've got plenty to cover off before we wrap up. Excitement is building for Switchfoot's new album. It's 3 weeks away. It's called Forever Now. And the boys have just dropped the track list. We'll tell you a little bit more about this and what the band has had to say about this collection of work. They've been around for a while, but this may just be some of their best work yet. I know that everybody says that, but maybe, just maybe, it's true this time. Also, if you're heading off to the cinema this weekend, the biggest blockbuster that just dropped, Masters of the Universe. We're heading into the world of He-Man and Skeletor. The Daily's movie reviewer Shane A. Bassett gives us a spoiler-free review next.
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0: Happy Friday. You tune into The Daily. If a movie is on the agenda this weekend, my next guest has already seen all of the new releases, so he can tell you what he thinks. Spoiler free, of course, Shano Bassett. Welcome back to The Daily, my friend.
1: Hi there, Cam. Hello, everyone. Great to be back.
0: The big blockbuster that's just landed at the cinema this week came out yesterday, called Masters of the Universe.
2: This is my home. I'm going to fight for it. But I can't do it without you.
3: Somebody wants to brawl.
4: I need every man, woman, or whatever that is.
0: All right, we're seeing He-Man on the big screen.
1: Yeah, not have we seen He-Man on the big screen since the 80s when the great Dolph Lundgren played
0: him. Yes.
1: Which became like a VHS and DVD cult favourite. And it's been a long time. Yeah, Masters of the Universe means a lot to a certain generation, you know, growing up, watching the cartoons, then that movie. But there's been a long time in between. But the fans have never gone away. You know, at conventions and things, there's always Masters of the Universe popularity. Now, this new movie, which cost, I believe, around $200 million to make.
0: Oof.
1: I know. Now, you think it's going to be, it's going to have to be pretty magical, right? But what I'll say is that it's a surprise. It's actually quite good because I was fearing the worst. It has a lot of fun action in it. It's 80s infused.
0: Mm.
1: So if you're a parent that's taking your child and you remember it when you were a child, you're both going to have such a great time. It's extensive in the sense that there are some really good fantasy elaborate scenes in it that you will just be swept away in. The music, it all clicked for me. I was quite surprised. It's not the perfect movie at all, but if you're just looking for entertainment and adventure, it was fun. I liked the new Masters of the Universe. Yeah, it took me a little while to get into it at the start, but it wins you over.
0: Yeah, I was worried when I first saw that this was

0: friendly.
1: Yeah, it's good. All right, Masters of the Universe, it's just landed at the cinema this week. Shane, your verdict out of 5 Chalk Tops and the classification?
0: Well, if you had to ask me, Cam, if I was going to like this a few months ago, I was against it. I really was a little bit worried like you, but I'm fascinated to say it won me over.
1: Hey!
0: I know, right? Against 3 Chalk Tops. And it is rated M.
1: All right. Thank you, mate. Enjoy your weekend movie watching, and we'll talk to you again next week. Shane A. Bassett, thanks for joining us on The Daily.
0: Movies and sport. What a combination.
1: Love
0: thanks,
1: it.
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0: Hey, still to come at the Daily, Switchfoot have dropped the track list for their brand new album, Forever Now. The new project is just 3 weeks away, so we'll cover this off at the news desk in just a moment. But first, Chris, welcome to the Daily. Thanks for spending a moment with us, especially as we nudge even closer towards the weekend. Tell me why listening to this station has been such a massive help for you.
1: I'm going through a hard time at the moment when my faith is being tested, and so I just need to be surrounded by something that's just going to feed me, to keep me going, to help keep me strong. 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

0: Hey, tune into the Daily. Cam here, still to come. We've got a little bit of news for you to cover off. Switchfoot have announced the track list for their new project that's now just 3 weeks away. We'll cover all of that off for you in just a sec. But as for right now, we've got to hit rewind with our Daily Flashback.
1: Are you telling me you built a time machine?
0: All right, we're heading back 8 years. The song we're about to play topped the Christian chart here in Australia this week at the start of June in 2018. And the start of June has been incredibly kind to Aussie artists. All through this week, we've had a whole bunch of them. We had Claire Hazard yesterday. We had Revive on Tuesday. Even one that we're going to look at with a Young and Free track on Monday. So it's been all happening for Aussie artists topping the charts at the start of June. Must be something in the water. But singer-songwriter Emma Mullings first topped the Aussie charts with a song called Skinny Roads. Emma then followed it up with another great song called Dream Again. Remember this one? Now, Emma these days, being a Sydney-sider originally, has now relocated her family over to Miami in the US, and they've planted a church, and it all appears to be going very well. But this week, in 2018, she topped the charts with a song called Here and Now. We've pulled this one out of the vault for you. Emma Mullings, your Daily

0: You are tuned in to The Daily, and we are just about ready to send you off into the weekend, but we've got one last little bit of news for you. Here we go.
1: I like to get the daily news.
0: All right, Switchfoot has unveiled the complete track list for its highly anticipated new studio album, Forever Now. The 13-track project marks the band's 14th full-length studio release, and it's being described as one of the most ambitious and narrative-driven albums of its celebrated career. Are you the real thing, or just a daydream? Like I'm fighting against the fight. Love this one, Absolution. That's going to be track two. But as musicians, Switchfoot say, when we're writing, we're never trying to write a Switchfoot song. Our tendency is to run the other way because we never want to say the same thing twice. With songs, the good ones at least, you're just receiving and you're not actually crafting, lead singer John Foreman explained. You're putting your cup out in the rain and you're hoping that you get something that feels nourishing. Halfway through a record, you start to look for meaning. And I think there's a consistency here. That's when it gets really fun. These songs all have this in common. Forever Now, the brand new album from Switchfoot, is just a couple of weeks away. It drops June 26th.

0: Hey, you tune into The Daily, and that wraps things up. We are done. Look, I hope you have a great weekend. We're going to give you a little sneak peek into what we're going to be doing next week on the show. We'll be counting down to the release of the new book from Ann Wilson as your Artist of the Week. Yeah, this will be her third book now. Her second book that she released a little while ago picked up a K-Love Music Award for the book impact. So she's not bad at the writing thing. So that comes out Tuesday next week. So we'll tell you a little bit more about this book and look at Ann's songs every single day next week. But just as we close, just a quick little recap on our daily thought. We unpacked this earlier on in the show. Just because you could be doing more doesn't mean you're not doing enough. I feel that's a really important reminder, especially as we get into the weekend, that we've got so many things that are pulling for our time, and we can quite easily, with whatever it might be, think that there's always more that can be done with our career, with our relationships, with just anything at all. But we can often just think about the finish line being too far in front of us and such a long way to go that we actually forget how much we're actually doing right now. And that's the important part, to realize that we are enough right here and right now. Anyway, I'll leave you with that. Have a great weekend and look forward to talking to you Monday on The Daily.
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1: News.
2: Good morning. This is Air News Canberra. I'm Steve Barker. Auction sales in the ACT have reached a seven-year low as uncertainty continues to discourage buyers. Alex Wang from Archer Canberra says there are significantly fewer buyers attending auctions in the territory after multiple rate rises, growing uncertainty in the Middle East, and last month's federal budget. After the most recent rate rise in May, the Canberra Times calculates the average homeowner in the ACT is paying an additional $131 on their monthly mortgage payments. Local Canberra shopping centres are set to get an upgrade in the budget, while a directorate cutting more than 100 jobs receives ongoing funding for city services. More from Peter Jones.
3: The latest budget will provide funding to support four new local shopping centre upgrades at Kingston, Chisholm, Coolman Court and Kippax to improve public spaces at the shops with new seating, lighting, crossings, paving and landscaping and other improvements. The budget will include funding for the City and Environment Directorate, which announced voluntary redundancies in late May, to continue its responsive city services, including mowing, street sweeping and horticultural services. Minister for City and Government Services, Tara Shane, has told the Canberra Times this investment is about making sure the places that anchor our suburbs remain welcoming, well-maintained and fit for the needs of our community. Peter Jones, Air News.
2: Nearly half of Canberra learners fail their driving test first time round. They also face the fastest rising driver's licence costs in the nation, paying a record price for an increase for freedom, despite practising on roads with far less traffic and complexity than other capital cities. The total cost to learn and go for the test, which includes six driving lessons and licensing fees, has jumped from $853 in 2024 to $899 now, marking the highest percentage increase recorded right across the nation. Canberra Hospital's new palliative care unit is on track for completion later this year. Sarah Patterson with this report.
4: The facility will provide a more welcoming, family-friendly setting for those who can't be at home but also don't need to be on a hospital ward. $23.4 million will be provided in the upcoming ACT budget to operate the acute palliative care unit. The money will initially pay for 8 beds in the new unit, with the capacity to expand to 12 beds over time. Sarah Patterson, Air News.
2: And in air entertainment news, Americans have been to the polls, cast their votes, and the final results are through, as Paul Walsh explains.
5: In a poll this week conducted by the New York Times, readers were asked to nominate their top 10 American songwriters of all time. 25,000 ballots were cast, 7,000 different names were mentioned, with the top five being Billy Joel, Carole King, Bruce Springsteen, Paul Simon. And who was voted number one?
6: The answer, my friend, is blowing in the wind. The answer is blowing in the wind.
5: One third of all voters included the great Bob Dylan on their ballots. Paul Walsh, Rare News.
2: To Air Sport, Aryna Sabalenka says she wants to quit tennis after crashing out of the French Open. And Woden Valley fears young girls may now depart the club or soccer altogether after a community meeting on Wednesday night run by Capital Football delivered a crushing update. Despite a passionate public campaign, Woden Valley's request to be added to the National Premier League girls ranks next year was denied by Capital Football. I'm Steve Barker. This is Air News, Canberra.
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1: Have you ever faced a trial that just didn't add up? A season where you've prayed and waited, but the heavens seem silent and God doesn't appear to make sense? Hi, I'm Brett Ryan for Focus on the Family Australia. Whether you're walking through the aftermath of a natural disaster or enduring a personal trauma that has left you feeling abandoned, you are not alone. We need to be reminded that even when we can't track God's hand, we can trust His heart. Scripture tells us that the Lord is close to the brokenhearted and saves those who are crushed in spirit. He sees your every tear and is at work in ways we may not yet understand. His timing is perfect, even when He appears late. If your spirit is withering today, download your free copy of When God Doesn't Make Sense and discover the peace that transcends all understanding and find hope and a roadmap for your journey at families.org.au.

0: 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Bite-sized Bible wisdom to nourish your faith.
1: Hello, this is Hilary with Faith Bites, and I'd love us to think today about the end of the Lord's Prayer and the end of this wonderful benediction in Hebrews 13:21, where he says, through Jesus Christ, to be glory forever and ever. Amen. At the end of the Lord's Prayer, we say, for yours is the kingdom and the power and the glory forever. Amen. I don't know whether you've sung some of those beautiful worship songs of the Lord's Prayer. And we sing it over and over again. For yours is the kingdom. Yours is the power, Lord Jesus. Yours is the glory forever and ever. Amen. You know, when we depart from this life, we have a choice that we can come into his glorious presence and join with all of the hosts and assembly of heaven, all of the witnesses that are there who are worshiping day and night. Holy, holy, holy is the Lord God Almighty, who was, who is, and is to come. He's the one who was from everlasting and is to everlasting. And he's God. And this is one of the most awesome things to lift faith in our hearts. Everything around us can be going wrong. But you know, the prophet Habakkuk said, even if there was no fruit on the vine and all of the fig tree buds had withered, he said, nevertheless, I will rejoice in the Lord. And it's such a powerful thing to do that we can think of the Lord Jesus and say, Lord, I choose today to give you glory. I choose to remember you're the king of your kingdom. Actually, I want to seek you first, the king, and your righteousness and your kingdom. And I thank you, your promises, that you will then add all things to me that I need. And faith starts to rise up in our hearts. And I think it's over seven times through seven different books in the Bible, seven different writers, the Holy Spirit gave the same phrase. And it says that the knowledge of the glory of God will cover the earth as the waters cover the sea. How awesome is this? We might look at stuff on the news and in the media and our hearts can sink in 2.5 seconds. Mine does. It's just like, oh no. But you know what? God wants us to look to him. He wants our eyes turned on Jesus in his glory, sitting in majesty at the right hand of the Father. And we're seated there with him. And he wants us to know this and be rested in that place in his love and authority. In Jesus' name, amen.

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0: perfectly.
1: There is a reason we love television shows and movies that focus on a group of friends. I mean, you can hear the soundtrack right now, can't you? Regardless of the season of life you find yourself in, everyone needs other people to enjoy living. Each person within a group offers something different to the others, and this points to the reason why they're even there. Sure, unlike sitcoms and movies, this circle of friends can change as people travel through different times of life, but this does not diminish their value. There are wonderful examples of friendship and community within the Bible. From the bonds of David and Jonathan, the letters written by Paul, and the example of Jesus and his disciples, we can see the need for these individuals in this earthly existence. Why not take the time today to call up a few friends and get together? This is a gift given to us by God. Friends, you gotta love them. This is Russ Matthews with God in 60 Seconds. For more space to think and talk about God, go to thirdspace.org.au.

0: One Way News.
1: I'm Mark Dransfield. One Nation has been unable to clarify if foreigners who failed to sell their property would be evicted under its housing policy. Sean Bindley reports.
2: The party says it would limit home ownership to Australian citizens and permanent residents. Temporary visa holders and foreigners residing overseas would be given 2 years to sell their residence. But Senator Sean Bell clashed with 2GB's Mark Levy over the fate of those who fail to auction their homes.
3: If after 2 years they don't sell that property, are you going to kick them out of the house?
4: Mark, it's very simple. Like, if what happens, say it again, this, look, it's a fair question to ask.
3: So what's the answer?
4: But the answer is that this is going to be... This policy is one that is being brought forward and investigated.
1: A 13-year-old Queensland boy is due in court today after being charged with violent extremist offences last week. Georgina Winter has the latest.
5: Police were called to a Maryborough service station last Thursday, where the boy was allegedly armed with a knife and making threats. While in custody, he allegedly told police he had wanted to kill people for months, prompting detectives to search his home and seize an electronic device. Police uncovered an alleged plan to attack a regional school north of Brisbane, leading to charges including plans to cause death or grievous bodily harm and possessing violent extremist material. On Monday, Acting Superintendent Jason Hindmarsh said it was too early to determine a specific motivation. The teenager remains in custody to face a children's court today. Georgina Winter reporting.
1: The Victorian government has defended providing free Ozempic jabs to violent criminals, despite ordinary citizens having to pay $700 a month for the same treatment. Treasurer Jacqueline Symes says the provision of free weight loss medication in the prison system was introduced after an inmate died from obesity-related complications.
6: Any provision for Ozempic or similar type medication is only done through health professionals, is only done for genuine medical reasons.
1: Overseas now, and a United Nations peacekeeper has been killed and two others wounded in a bombing attack on southeastern Lebanon. The strike reportedly hit a UN position near the border, marking the seventh peacekeeper death in the region since fighting reignited in March. The incident comes as Hezbollah rejects the terms of the latest US-brokered ceasefire between Israel and Lebanon. And scientists have used mining technology to try to solve the mystery of Stonehenge. An international team has determined glacial ice was likely not responsible for shifting the monument's 6-ton altar stone, as previously thought. Curtin University's Dr. Anthony Clark says although they still don't know how the boulders were moved, it was a great use of existing technology.
7: But we've just been using the same tools that we use for the mining industry to understand where your next gold or iron ore deposit is, to answer questions about human development, which I think is a really interesting application of these tools.
1: Checking the Aussie share market, the All Ords is trading down 50 points at 88.66. One Australian dollar is buying 71.19 US cents. This is Air News. First to NRL, and Kieran Foran has declared there's no ceiling for what his team can achieve this season after Manly trumped South Sydney 28-14. It was a night to remember for the Sea Eagles, celebrating Foran's permanent appointment as coach. He says they know what they're capable of.
8: There's no limits on us, mate. We're going to keep believing. We know where we want to go as a club and as a footy team, and we're going to keep building that belief each and every week.
1: Tonight, the Storm hosts the Knights before the Raiders meet the Roosters. AFL and the Western Bulldogs will welcome back Cody Waitman when they play Hawthorn at the MCG tonight. The forward hasn't played since 2024 following a string of injuries. Dogs coach Luke Beveridge says Waitman's return will make a huge difference.
9: Definitely will get a spiritual lift, there's no doubt, because some teammates just get inside your bones a little bit more than others, where you know how much they care for you. And in a way, it motivates others to give back.
1: Last night, the Cats lost to Adelaide by 1 point in a nail-biter. And McLaren will start its 1,000th Formula One Grand Prix this weekend in Monaco. Aussie Oscar Piastri is keen to mark the event with a win for his team. Australian Independent Radio News.
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1: I happen to have the best job in the world. I work from home. I was working at my desk when suddenly the room got really dark. I looked outside and saw that black storm clouds were filling the sky. I had to get up and turn the lights on, and it was the middle of the day. Jesus told a story of 10 bridesmaids who were waiting in the dark for the wedding party to come and pick them up. 5 of them had light to keep them going until then, but the other 5 didn't have enough and they ran out. The ones who had enough light with them got into the wedding, but the others didn't. There are often going to be times when you're going to be in the middle of darkness, maybe in your work, in your relationships, or maybe in your very own home. So remember, when you can't see the light, be the light.
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1: I'm Mark Dransfield. The Reserve Bank Governor believes even in a worst-case scenario, Australia is likely to avoid a recession. Emily Saunders has more.
2: The RBA Governor has told senators she expects inflation to peak at more than 4.5%, warning future predictions remain uncertain while the Middle East conflict remains ongoing. Appearing in Senate estimates, members of the RBA board discussed the state of Australia's economy, with early indicators rate hikes made so far this year are taking effect.
3: We've already seen some signs that this tightening is starting to work, though it will take around 1 to 2 years for the full effects to fully flow through to the economy.
1: A Liberal senator is introducing a private members' bill to push for the removal of an aged care funding computer algorithm. The integrated assessment tool is used to determine how much funding older Australians receive. Anne Rustin says her amendments would put humans back in control of the decisions. A man who was hailed a hero for disarming one of the gunmen during the Bondi Beach terror attack is denying wrongdoing after being charged with common assault. Ahmed Al-Ahmed is accused of attacking his father during a dispute in Bankstown in March. He's due to face court next month on domestic violence-related offences of common assault and stalk or intimidate. He says he believes it relates to an ongoing family dispute and is vowing to fight the charges.
4: This is untrue. It's a conflict. You know, it's good for the people to know I'm honest, innocent, honourable guy. I never hurt anyone and I never been in violence.
1: Melbourne police are searching for heartless thieves who broke into a Pasco Vale RSL. More from Alex Riddell.
5: Around 5:30 in the morning on Sunday, March 1, two offenders with stockings over their heads broke into the premises after they jumped the fence, smashed a window and crawled inside. They weren't able to successfully open the terminal, so came back an hour later with power tools and another man, but were unsuccessful again. Instead, they ripped the terminal from the wall, dragged it across the room, and put it into the boot of their grey Mitsubishi ASX. The cash machine had around $35,000 inside. All three men are Caucasian. One man had dark hair and was wearing a black T-shirt with Morrison Racing on the back. Alex Riddell, Melbourne.
1: 7 out of 10 workers believe the daily commute will be a thing of the past by 2050. Lee Harrison explains.
6: Research from the International Workplace Group, which promotes hybrid workspaces, has found the vast majority of staff believe the daily trip to work will be a thing of the past within 24 years. Post-pandemic, 81% say dodging the daily drive or ride had made them financially better off, and only 37% are willing to tolerate a long trip to work. But the report's not predicting our CBDs will become ghost towns. It suggests they'll remain important for major business hubs and large-scale face-to-face connection. Lee Harrison, Air News.
1: And Andrew Mountbatten Windsor has been photographed with a large bruise across his face. There's been no official comment on what happened to the disgraced royal, but reports suggest an insider has stressed there was no drama, accident or attack. This is Air News. AFL and Adelaide is celebrating an elusive top eight scalp, beating Geelong in a one-point thriller last night. Despite the loss and being on the receiving end of jeers from Adelaide fans, Cats coach Chris Scott is looking at the positives.
7: We had some really good performances that I think augur well for what might be later in the season for us. Dangerfield was as good as he's been all year, looking more like himself. That's as well as I've seen De Koning play sort of through the middle. We brought a couple of guys in who have been dominating the lower levels and they played well, Bowes and Wiltshire. Yeah, just not quite good enough to get it done.
1: Tonight, Hawthorne faces the Bulldogs at the MCG. NRL and the Broncos are desperate for a win tomorrow night when they take on the Titans. Brisbane have lost their last four games and went down to the Gold Coast side last time they met in April. Head coach Michael Maguire says the team knows what they need to do.
8: Yeah, the boys have jumped back into it. Obviously, you know, we looked through it and spoke about obviously the performance, and it wasn't real fond of. But you know, we had to go through it. So it's about responding, and the players have gone about training now, and we've got to make sure we get ourselves ourselves into the place we know we can.
1: Tonight, the Storm and Knights will go head-to-head, followed by the Raiders and Roosters. And in tennis, Maya Hlinska has become the first qualifier in history to reach the final of the French Open. She'll face 8th seed Mira Andreeva, who is also into her maiden major final. Australian Independent Radio News.
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0: Christian persecution is on the rise globally, and this requires a more urgent response. 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

0: Michelle White.
1: Marty was doing research for a book he was writing when he stumbled on Sister Clare's story. Sister Clare was a Northern Irish nun who began her day by writing God a blank cheque, saying, "You can break my plans." That faithfulness moved something in Marty, so one day he began praying something similar. "Lord, I'm writing you a blank cheque. You can ask me to do anything, go anywhere." Days later, while praying quietly in a chapel, two words rose in his heart: "Mercy ships." Marty didn't know exactly what lay ahead, but he knew he had surrendered his plans to God. A few months later, he stepped on board one of our hospital ships, ready to serve in any capacity he could. As Isaiah chapter 6 verse 8 says, "Here I am, Lord, send me." Today, we can all trust God with our plans and step into the work he's calling us to, whatever that may be.
0: Browse to mercyships.org.au.

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Over the last four or more decades, there's been great music from Christian artists on vinyl, cassette and CD. 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
1: There is a new face of courage and conviction in the world. His name is Ian Burdon. He is a Russian Orthodox priest. Burdon was arrested as he preached a sermon denouncing the Russian invasion of Ukraine. This is unusual for two reasons. First, the Orthodox Church has long operated in lockstep with President Putin. Second, it's unusual for the Russian government to arrest priests. A statement from his parish was released which said, "We Christians cannot stand idly by when brother kills a brother. A Christian kills a Christian." It's an echo of Dietrich Bonhoeffer, who stood up against Hitler and the Nazi regime and paid for his opposition with his life. This is what courage looks like.
0: Carl Faes for DailyNudge.org.
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1: News.
2: I'm Mark Dransfield. Unions are welcoming a landmark Fair Work ruling to stop NDIS providers shortchanging workers. Up to 10% of the sector could be up to $16,000 a year better off as a result of the decision. Australian Services Union Secretary Angus McFarland says it won't cost the government a cent.
3: This won't have any impact on the actual NDIS bottom line because the NDIS funds providers to pay their workers at the correct rate. What this decision is doing is stopping providers trying to use excuses and loopholes to pay them something else.
2: Another One Nation MP has been unable to explain the details of the party's housing policy. Federal politics reporter Nelson Scott.
4: One Nation says it would limit home ownership to Australian citizens and permanent residents were it to win government, while temporary visa holders and foreigners living overseas would be forced to sell their properties within 2 years. In a fiery interview with Sydney broadcaster Mark Levy, One Nation Senator Sean Bell could not explain what happens to those who fail to divest their home by the deadline.
5: To Australian citizens,
6: Sean,
5: and those who reside here permanently.
6: This is turning into a train wreck, mate.
4: The clash follows a TV interview last night where MP Barnaby Joyce was forced to retract and clarify details regarding the party's housing plan. Liberal MP Jane Hume says it shows they're not a viable alternative government.
7: Not entirely sure even One Nation know what their policy here.
4: The government has extended the ban on foreigners buying existing homes until 2029. Nelson Scott, Canberra.
2: New laws to address organised crime networks across New South Wales have passed the state's parliament. The legislation will see new offences introduced to address the use of so-called kill cars and recruiting children into gang crime. Police Minister Yasmin Catley says they'll ensure police have the powers to crack down on the issue.
8: These are important because the model that these crooks are using, recruiting young children as service providers, is absolutely despicable, and we now have the laws that police can use to keep up with this behaviour.
2: Latest figures from the National Anti-Scam Centre show Australians lost more than $76 million to fraud in the first 3 months of this year. The ACCC data shows fewer scams were reported over the period when compared to the same time last year. Deputy Chairwoman Katrina Lowe says scammers are becoming more sophisticated.
9: So be cautious if a website or ad creates a sense of urgency or promises a really great bargain or high return. In those sort of circumstances, remember those three words: stop, check, protect.
2: New analysis shows the children's television sector in Australia is under structural pressure. The RMIT paper found a 97% collapse in investment in new productions following the 2020 removal of broadcast quotas for kids' content. Associate Professor Jessica Bellanzategui says streaming services haven't been able to pick up the slack.
10: Initially, it did seem like they might fill the gap left by the commercial broadcasters, but our report traces their investment over time as well and sees it to be very volatile, culminating in this sector reporting no new children's commissions in the last financial year.
2: This is AIR News. First to tennis, and the men take centre stage tonight at Roland Garros. And for his preview, here's AIR Sports' Paul Walsh.
11: The men's semi-final tonight will be contested by players with world rankings of 3, 14, 27 and 104. In the first of the matches, Alexander Zverev comes in with a solid CV at Roland Garros, which includes 3 quarterfinals, 3 semi-finals and 1 runner-up, while his opponent Jakub Mensik has never made it past the second round. They have only met once previously, with Zverev being the victor on that occasion. The second of the matches will be the Battle of the Italians, when 10th seed Flavio Cavoli takes on countryman Matteo Arnaldi. Neither player has semi-finals experience in a Grand Slam, but they have met previously on 2 occasions, with the score being 1-1. For the world number 104 Arnaldi, he knows what to expect.
12: We are good friends. We practice a lot together. We played a lot since we were like 12. I mean, we know each other very well. It's going to be a tough one, obviously.
2: NRL and the Bulldogs are digging into their Dogs of War past to try to revive their campaign. Coach Cameron Seraldo says they might need to change their mindset ahead of Monday's clash with Parramatta.
13: It definitely is easy for us at the moment to feel like the world's against us, and sometimes that's when the Bulldogs are at their best, when it's us against the world, and maybe that's how we have to treat it.
2: And in AFL, Collingwood have confirmed that 27-year-old rookie Mitch Podharski will play his debut game against Melbourne on Monday. Australian Independent Radio News.
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0: Whenever we get to the point of believing that we know it all, there's one thing for certain. We really have no idea of what's going on. We're so blinded by our own puffed up sense of knowing that we're blinded to the fact that we know little to nothing. And let's face it, we've all been there. Hi, I'm Bernie Diamond and welcome again to Fresh. Most of us have that one thing that we're really good at. That one thing that we're better at than most of those around us. You're one of those people who, unlike me, intuitively senses how others are feeling. So it's easy for you to look down your nose at me and think to yourself, well, what's the matter with him? I am so much better than that. And me, I can write like the wind. I can pull together complex ideas and explain them in a simple yet compelling way. How easy it is for me then to look down my nose at others. When we behave like that, our pride clouds our judgment, and without doubt, it'll bring us crashing down at some point. So here's God's alternative, Proverbs chapter 2, verses 3 to 6. Ask for good judgment. Cry out for understanding. Look for wisdom like silver. Search for it like hidden treasure. If you do this, you'll understand what it means to respect the Lord, and you'll come to know God. The Lord is the source of wisdom. Knowledge and understanding come from His mouth. Smart people give smart answers, but wise people ask smart questions. They're humble, they're teachable, which is exactly what God calls us to be. Ask Him for good judgment. Cry out for His understanding, because that's His word, fresh for you today.
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0: forget fighting cancer. Let's outsmart it. Figure out cancer's next move before it has a chance to play it. We're finishing off cancer with science and smarts. Giving the brightest brains on earth the tools they need to outsmart it. 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
1: Here is an amplified promise from the book of John chapter 15, verses 15 and 16, to inspire and encourage you. I do not call you servants any longer, for servants do not know what his master is doing. But I have called you my friends, because I have revealed to you everything that I have heard from my Father. You have not chosen me, but I have chosen you, and I have appointed you, I have planted you, that you might go and bear fruit and keep on bearing, and that your fruit might be lasting, that it may remain, abide, so that whatever you ask in my Father's name, as presenting all that I am, he may give it to you.
0: Open your Bible today to connect with God on Route 66, delivering promises designed to speak truth and inspire hope in your world.

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1: I heard someone say, the more comfortable we are materially, the more complacent we can be spiritually. And it's true in part. My husband and I lived in Nepal for 6 years, serving with a medical mission. We were surrounded by physical and spiritual need, as well as civil war. We prayed, often out of urgency and desperation. But after 6 years, we returned to Australia, and it did feel like there was less urgency to pray here. We were more comfortable. So instead, I learnt to pray out of self-discipline, which was harder. But isn't it amazing that in either situation, we can pray? For example, when Hannah longed for a child back in the Old Testament, she prayed desperately. But when she received a child, Samuel, she also prayed to God, saying, "There is no one holy like the Lord." It challenges me to pray and remember God in the same way in poverty and in plenty, because we need the Lord Jesus in exactly the same way. This is Everyday Stories with Naomi Reid.

0: One Way News.
1: I'm Mark Dransfield. The Prime Minister says practical solutions are required to address economic and social frustrations in the Australian community. Anthony Albanese has spoken at an economic forum where he's claimed his tax reforms will help curb the rise of populism. The PM argues without change, Australia risks becoming a nation where voters feel betrayed by the system. Mr. Albanese claims we should not repeat the mistakes of other countries.
2: The decision, therefore, for Australia is very clear. We can choose whether the social and economic dislocation that we see overseas is a warning that we can act on or a preview of what is to come here.
1: An inquest has found there was not enough time for intervention to prevent the killing of Sydney Police employee Curtis Cheng in 2015. New South Wales Deputy State Coroner Derek Lee says while material linked to Islamic State was found on his teenage killer's phone, Khalil Muhammad Jabbar had only accessed much of it in the month before the shooting. And the 15-year-old had not been individually identified by counter-terrorism investigators as being at risk of violent extremist acts. Victoria's Police Chief Commissioner Mike Bush says criminals must face consequences in court if they're going to be deterred from committing crimes. Mr. Bush believes a 15-year-old who pleaded guilty to a firebombing in Keysborough in April and then escaped with a youth supervision order should have been handed a tougher sentence. He's told the ABC that type of behaviour should not be tolerated on our streets.
3: There is a frustration from our membership, our people, our staff, who work very hard to catch these crooks. But I also look at this through the lens of the victims and the community. There's got to be a consequence for this kind of behaviour. So certainty of consequence is a deterrence.
1: WA police are investigating whether the driver of a Transperth bus suffered a medical episode before losing control and crashing into a tree. A 61-year-old passenger has died in hospital overnight, while several others were injured following the crash in Wanneroo yesterday. WA's Transport Minister Rita Saffiotti has described the incident as a tragedy.
4: My sympathy goes out to all of the passengers, but in particular the families of that passenger who has passed away and the other passenger who is currently in hospital. The police are investigating this incident. It has now been passed to the police who have control of the incident. They are investigating whether it was a medical episode.
1: Overseas now, and the US president insists progress is being made in efforts to stop fighting between Israel and Hezbollah. The terrorist group has rejected an American brokered deal to extend the tentative ceasefire between Israel and Lebanon, contingent on an end to Hezbollah attacks. But Donald Trump is adamant the group wants fighting to end.
5: And I think Hezbollah, I will tell you, they called us and they said, how about stopping? And I think you're going to see things happen over there. That's been like a little bit of a different world, but it's interconnected with Iran. And it would be really nice if Lebanon could have some peace.
1: And fire investigators are probing two separate blazes across southeast Queensland this morning. More than a dozen crews were called to a business in Murarrie just after three after a warehouse erupted in flames. Meantime, a crime scene's been established following a suspicious blaze at an Underwood shopping centre. There's no suggestion the two incidents are linked. This is AIR News. Adelaide is celebrating beating Geelong last night in a one-point thriller, ending the Cats' six-game winning streak over them. But Cats coach Chris Scott was on the receiving end of an unwanted interaction with Crows fans at three-quarter time. He says coaches should not have to walk through the crowd.
6: Fans, they're nuffies. But that's okay. This is one of the best stadiums in the world. I love it. It's an oversight that coaches should have to walk through the crowd. I don't want to do it at any ground.
1: NRL and Kieran Foran has declared there's no ceiling for what his team can achieve this season after Manly trumped South Sydney 28-14. It was a night to remember for the Sea Eagles, celebrating Foran's permanent appointment as coach. He says they know what they're capable of.
7: There's no limits on us, mate. We're going to keep believing. We know where we want to go as a club and as a footy team, and we're going to keep building that belief each and every week.
1: And in Formula One, Charles Leclerc says he's staying loyal to Ferrari, revealing he rejected big offers from other teams but chose to stay with the team that gave him a start in the F1 Academy.
8: No, I'm not going to say who, but at the moment, this is what feels right for me, and this is where I want to put all my focus in trying to win with the team I loved, that believed in me, that gave me the chance to be where I am today.
1: Australian Independent Radio News.
0: One Way. Weather.
9: Well, there's a few clouds around out there, but blue sky is still there, but it won't be this time in an hour's time because sunset is 4:58, so it'll be gone next time I do this weather report. So it's currently 13 degrees, feels like 8.4 this Friday, the 5th of June. It's a long weekend, if you didn't realise, and it's a long weekend across Australia, I believe, except for WA, who got their long weekend last week, just like us. Okay, so the weekend forecast, the long weekend forecast. Saturday, 0 and 14. It's going to be mostly sunny. There'll be some morning frost. Gee, it's been cold this week. Sunday, 1 is your minimum, 13 is your maximum. There'll be patches of frost and it will be a sunny afternoon. Monday, for the long weekend, 0 again and 15 is your maximum. There's going to be frost and fog, and I'm glad I got that out correctly. Tuesday, 2 is your minimum, 16 will be your maximum, so that's the highlight of the next 4 days. It's going to be partly cloudy. There is a 40% chance on Tuesday of 1 millimetre of rain, and Wednesday, we don't even want to go there. There is rain and lots of it, 10 to 20 mils, 90% chance. That is Wednesday, and that is your up to the hour weather report.
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10: You're on One Way Home this afternoon with BG and Al, and it has been a bit of a fresh week this week, hasn't it?
9: There's been some cold days yesterday, and there was another cold day, I think, earlier in the week, maybe Tuesday, where the sun didn't even really come out. I've put some solar panels on my roof and a battery, and I'm like, come on, where are you, son? You need to fill up.
10: So at the moment, your battery is charging the solar panels?
9: Pretty well. There's not a lot happening. Not a lot happening today, but one thing I do want to mention, if you're in the Farrah area, is there's a report on emergency services about a tree fallen, some sort of tree damage, and it's in Parry Place in Farrah. So if you're in the Farrah area near Parry Place, be aware that there is tree damage, and that could be dangerous if you are in that area. Fire is on its way, as in fire engine is on its way. So Al, we have another long weekend.
10: And if you thought that we were drawing a long bow last week by mentioning long weekend almost every sentence, then be prepared for it to happen again today.
9: Another long weekend. So, yes, we are going to make the most of it.
10: But then it's a very long gap until the next one, not until October.
9: It will be a long gap, yes. Mm. So, yes, make the most of what is going to be a cold long weekend. So, see what you can do. But we have a great show. No doubt you're on your way to somewhere, but BG and Al will help you get there with a smile on your face, hopefully.
10: Yep. We'll bring plenty of, or hopefully enough dad jokes to and puns to keep everybody amused, including ourselves. But we're going to kick it off this hour with Nathan Tasker and his new single, Never Too Far Gone, which has spent some time at number one recently.
9: Yeah, if it gets passed for King and Country.
10: Oh, no. They're not even in the top 10 at the moment. So
9: really?
10: Yeah.
9: Okay.
10: As I said, Nathan Tasker went to number one after them.
9: Yeah, okay.
10: But, I can't remember who's at number one this week at the moment, but that was Tuesday's show, so that's long gone.
9: All right, Aussie grown, Nathan Tasker. We'll be back with more.

0: Hi, I'm Alex Cook. Today, I want to ask you a question. Do you worry about money? Someone asked me the other day, do you know the difference between animals and mankind? Financial worries. When I take my kids to the zoo, you don't get a sense that the animals are there worrying about whether the zoo can pay its electricity bill or not. So it begs the question, why do we worry about money? Whilst many people do have genuine financial problems due to excessive debt or unemployment and so forth, for most of us, worrying about money comes from a more simple yet profound issue, our failure to trust in the God who provides. The problem with worrying, of course, is it does nothing to solve it, and it literally won't change a thing. Jesus said, "Do not worry about your life, what you will eat or drink, or about your body, or what you'll wear. Is not life more than food and the body more than clothes? Look at the birds of the air. They do not sow or reap or store away in barns, and yet our heavenly Father feeds them. Are you not much more valuable than they? Can any of you, by worrying, add a single hour to your life? To God, you are precious. He cares for you and He will provide for you. He promises to. So next time you find yourself worrying about money, hand it over to God and say, God, all I have is yours, and I'm going to trust you to meet my needs. This is Alex Cook for WealthWithPurpose.com.
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0: on my way home this afternoon with BG and Alan. That song goes out to our best mate PJ, because that song's all about tennis, because it says it's all in the serve. And PJ is a mad tennis fan. He's been to the Australian Open and everything. He's got the drink bottle to prove it.
1: I thought he was pickleball.
0: Well, he still likes tennis as well.
1: So
0: that goes out to PJ.
1: Yeah, okay. Get that, PJ. Pickleball. I actually went to the conference on Monday for 360 Sports, and it was held at a pickleball place. And so I got to observe pickleball for the first time.
0: What do they pickle the balls with, is what I'd like to know. Is it vinegar? Really. Same as
1: the... But the balls are a bit unusual. I might save that for a talk break later on, because it is now time for...
0: Okay.
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3: Extra, read all about it.
1: So, Al...
0: Well, yeah, we can't steal the sports section of Thunder, can we? So we'll leave that for later. Pickleball.
1: Yes, we'll leave the pickleball.
0: But you have a new sport to introduce.
1: Look, I think... I'm not sure it'll catch on in Australia. But, yeah, the time of the year has come around again for the cheese rolling competition. And you're thinking probably... You get some cheese, you get a rolling pin, and you roll it.
0: But no.
1: Well, no, it's a little bit more dangerous than that. It's actually...
0: I don't know, have you seen some people building a rolling pin? That can be really dangerous.
1: True. But in Gloucestershire, the cheese rolling contests are famous. They've been held for over 200 years, Al. This is a tradition of... cheese rolling. Now, we probably need to explain to the listeners a little bit more about what is rolling, because what they do is they throw... It's

0: define annual race where contestants, a lot of them seem to dress up and they run, I use that term loosely, or four.
1: Well, they chase their roll of cheese down the hill.
0: Down the steep Cooper's Hill in Brockworth. So with the hot weather they've been having, the ground has been a lot firmer, meaning that they've been, you know, it's not going to break your fall, is it?
1: Well, not as comfortably as it could. But I've seen, like, videos of this race in the past. And, yeah, this hill that they run slash tumble down is not a smooth surface.
0: No. And the guy who was runner-up this year was challenged by a YouTuber. And this YouTuber ended up winning it. But the guy he beat had won it 23 times. Which is amazing in itself.
1: Yeah, and I think he's been in retire, like he had retired from this event several years ago. But this YouTuber said, "Come on, I want to challenge the well established champion of this race." But I'm just amazed, even just looking at the still photos of this, how people don't more people don't break limbs or dislocate limbs. Or possibly even die. Like, if you tumble the wrong way, you can break your neck.
0: So it's a 1.2 gradient, and it's 200 yards, which is roughly 220 metres. That's the length of the race, I guess. And the first person to grab the cheese at the bottom ends up being the winner. Now, you'd think, you know, how many people are going to be turning up to this to see people, you know, rolling down a hill? Well, in 2009, 15,000 people turned up to watch this.
1: And that was the last official one, because after that the event was cancelled, although people just keep holding it unofficially ever since.
0: So, yeah, I mean, if you're crazy, yeah, you got a bunch of friends who are crazy enough to roll, or they try to run down the hill, but then I think gravity sort of, and the gradient catches up with them, and they end up going down at unusual angles. But
1: I think I first saw this. Do you remember how, like, back in the olden days, like Channel 9 used to have Wild World of Sports on Saturday afternoons? And they would feature random sports from all around the world, but I'm pretty sure a couple of years they featured this particular race. And, yeah, just watching people really going, like, doing cartwheels down the hill, basically, because they couldn't keep their footing. It just amazed me that people would choose to do something like that.
0: Yeah, so we need to obviously have a song that, that recognises these guys' efforts. So I'm thinking...
1: Stumbling In? No, we can't play
0: that. Yeah, no, I was thinking, yeah. There's a few... Maybe Rolling Stone by Out of Eden is the way to go.
1: Let's do it.
0: Let's do that. All right. All right, you're with One Way... You're with Al and BG. It's One Way Home. Coming up after this, we are going to talk a little bit more about what the 5 at 5 looks like, given that it is a...
1: Long weekend.
0: And we are going to make the most of it. Here is Rolling Stone, Out of Eden.

0: out of Eden there with Rolling Stone. Just to bring up to date, there is a accident to report according to ACT Government Emergency Services Agency, and this is a pretty major intersection on the corner of Melrose Drive and Hindmarsh Drive in Lyons. So if you're in that area, ambulance on the scene and fire. And it might have just been cleaned up, but if you are in that area, please take care. Actually, ambulance is still on the scene. So.
1: At least the fireys and the ambos didn't have too far to travel, because it's like about 400 metres from their bases in Phillip there. But yeah, hopefully that's all cleared up and there won't be too much delay as people trying to get home or leave town for their long weekend.
0: Just
1: be careful on the roads. We know that there is a lot of people heading in all different directions, either they're going home or going away. So just be careful and keep yourself in check and keep the other drivers around you in your eyesight.
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3: 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I'm Mark Dransfield. Making news today, the Reserve Bank governor believes even in a worst-case scenario, Australia is likely to avoid a

0: denying wrongdoing after being charged with common assault, accused of attacking his father. The Victorian government has defended providing free Ozempic jabs to violent criminals in jail, saying it was introduced after an inmate died from obesity-related complications. A United Nations peacekeeper has been killed and two others wounded in a bombing attack on southeastern Lebanon. And Andrew Mountbatten-Windsor has been photographed with a large bruise across his face. In Air Sport, Geelong coach Chris Scott says coaches shouldn't have to walk through the crowd after being heckled by Crows fans during last night's narrow loss. Meantime, Manly coach Kieran Foran has declared there's no ceiling for what his team can achieve this season after Manly beat South Sydney 28-14. At the LIV Golf event in Spain, Aussie Cam Smith is tied for fourth after a 2-under opening round. These stories and more today. This is Air News.
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0: Colton Dixon there with The Love I Have For You. And you might have noticed that Jordan Feliz was trying to break into... He was so keen to play his song that he wanted to do it over the top of the news, but we managed to put him on hold for a couple of seconds.
1: I don't think anyone maybe noticed, Al, until you brought it up.
0: Well, we noticed, that's for sure.
1: We definitely noticed. Yeah. It's unusual to have a song playing whilst the news, but that all happened because we tried to transfer something and it was too late. It had already been read and we were in trouble from that point on. Speaking of trouble, the 5 at 5 hour.
0: We could get ourselves in a bit of trouble.
1: I don't think we'll get ourselves into trouble, but we are attempting to play a lot of songs within an hour.
0: Yes, it's the 5 at 5 is for this 5 o'clock hour. It's a very flexible term, we shall say.
1: But in lieu of the long weekend, and if you hadn't heard,
0: it's a long weekend. What? Another one?
1: Yeah, the King's birthday, this one. Reconciliation Day last weekend.
0: Yes.
1: The King's birthday. So thank you, Charles.
0: Yes. Now, we are going to... Well, yes, it's definitely not going to be a 5 at 5. It's going to be a little bit more than that.
1: It'll be a 10 at 5 and a half, maybe.
0: Yeah, it could overflow.
1: It could overflow. It very well might. But what we're going to do, this is the plan. So tune in after 5. We are going to start with a song in the 1 minute range.
0: And then
1: we'll increase to another song in the 2 minute range.
0: You might say we're going to go up incrementally.
1: Yes, that's probably right. Yeah.
0: So then a 2 minute song, then a 3-ish minute song, then and so on and so forth until we get to
1: 10. Yes, 10.
0: There are quite a few 10-minute length songs in our system.
1: If you're a regular listener of BG's show, every Easter we set the world record. Well, we equal the world record in Christian music.
0: Because we keep doing it, yeah.
1: Because we play David Meese's Resurrection, or Crucifixion, sorry.
0: Yeah, and that's...
1: And it goes for 15 minutes and 6 seconds. And that is the longest you can expect to hear on One Way
0: FM. But we're not doing the 15 at 5.
1: If we were doing 15, we'd be still here at
0: 7:30.
1: Yes.
0: Anyway, but yes, that's a bit of a hint and a preview of what's coming up after 5. We're going to have maybe a couple of brief introductions of the songs, because if we talk too long, it's going to go way past 6 o'clock.
1: It is indeed. So what this is forcing us to do is to speak less and you'll get more quality. You'll hear more music. And less of us.
0: Which means there'll be no more complaints.
1: But we'll be so wired for the 6:30 sports report.
0: So hold on to your hats, people, because the sports report is going to go off.
1: It's now time for Nillamy Mealy.
0: Nobody Loves Me Like You from Brit Nicole.
1: Yeah, or otherwise known as Nillamy Mealy.

0: One Way Home this evening with BGNL, and only a couple of minutes now until the sun's supposed to have set, according to your weather report from before.
1: Yeah, 4 minutes.
0: But we're just going to have a quick look at the community notice board. Big shout out to all the guys that are heading out to Warren Bury right now on their way out to the Better Blokes Conference. It kicks off tonight. And if you haven't registered, it could be a little bit late because it starts at 6 p.m.
1: So it's a live-in weekend. So you guys are going to have an amazing time, some terrific speakers heading your way. As Al said, the Warren Bury Retreat and Conference Centre in Murrin Bateman.
0: Yeah, I've been to some camps out there, some youth camps back in the day, and it's a great facility, and it is a really nice opportunity to go and sit around the campfire. So hopefully it's dry enough that the guys can still can do that. I noticed that that's listed as one of their events. The keynote speakers they've got this year is Tim Stringer, an ALC lectionary, auto electrician and an ice hockey player, and a father and a husband. And also Des Kennedy, leader of the Momentum Ministry for Men by Men,
1: which is played here on One Way FM. Yeah. And the guys will be out there till Monday morning at 10 a.m. So there's a lot of ministry going to be happening out there, and they'll come back better blokes, I'm guessing.
0: Yeah, I would have thought they would have had a bit more of a late checkout on Monday morning, but they want to try and push them out by 10. So, yeah, I guess that gives them time to get on the road and back to Canberra or wherever they have to head home to.
1: Absolutely. And if you have an event that you would like to get out to our listening audience, you can go to our webpage, onewayfm.com.au, and look for notice board or community notices, I think is...
0: Yeah. But there was one other one we wanted to mention, wasn't
1: there? There is. Yeah, go to notice board and follow the link, and then you'll be able to submit your event. That's what I was looking for. And so we have one other event happening next week. It's 2 weeks' time.
0: Yeah.
1: And this is a surprise when we saw this on here.
0: Yeah.
1: We see that Paul Coleman is making his way back to Canberra for a concert. It's happening on the 21st of June, which is a Sunday evening at 7 p.m.
0: at the Hughes Baptist Church in Hughes.
1: Yeah, so Paul Coleman, no stranger, comes from Melbourne. So coming up, it is not the trio, it's just Paul Coleman.
0: Yeah.
1: And, if you would like to know more details, the Community Notice Board has more details as a website. There's a link there that you can go to if you'd like to attend that. It's good to be having another concert here in Canberra.
0: Absolutely. And because we noticed that Paul Coleman was coming up, we thought, well, we have to do the right thing by our listeners and play a Paul Coleman song. This will take us through to the news, though, so then the next time you'll hear our dulcet tones will be after the news.
1: I wonder whether Paul Coleman would play at our event that we're having on the 20th at Vision Church. There's a couple of bands sort of playing there. It'll be the end of the appeal that, if you haven't heard, there's an appeal happening, and the open day here is on the Saturday, which is the 20th, so just leading into Paul Coleman. So that is Sunday night, Paul Coleman, 21st of June. Here he is with his song, Glory, O God's Children.

0: One Way
1: News.
2: Hello there, I'm Terry Daniel. The federal government says it is still consulting with the startup sector about exemptions from its tax legislation. Labor's bill to link the capital gains tax discount to inflation has passed the lower house. There are concerns the reforms could see entrepreneurs move overseas where investment conditions are more favourable. But Prime Minister Anthony Albanese claims discussions with industry are ongoing.
3: We said on budget night that we would have a consultation process. Treasury are handling that. There will be a Senate committee inquiry. We will have the details. The first legislation will be debated in the Senate.
2: One Nation is under pressure to clarify key elements of its housing policy following a fiery interview on Sydney Radio. The minor party says it would limit property ownership to Australian citizens and permanent residents. They also claim temporary visa holders and foreign nations would be forced to sell their home within 2 years. But Senator Sean Bell has struggled to explain whether those who refuse to divest their property would be evicted.
4: That is an excellent question. But what we are saying, and it is, my idea, is perfectly reasonable to expect that homes in Australia go to Australian citizens,
5: Sean,
4: and those who reside here permanently.
5: Sean. This is turning into a train wreck, mate.
2: Unions are welcoming a landmark Fair Work ruling to stop NDIS providers shortchanging workers. Up to 10% of the sector could be up to $16,000 a year better off as a result of the decision. Australian Services Union Secretary Angus McFarland says it won't cost the government a cent.
6: This won't have any impact on the actual NDIS bottom line because the NDIS funds providers to pay their workers at the correct rate. What this decision is doing is stopping providers trying to use excuses and loopholes to pay them something else.
2: Fresh data from the National Anti-Scam Centre shows a drop in fraud reports in the first 3 months of this year. Australians still lost more than $76 million to scams over the period. ACCC Deputy Chairwoman Katrina Lowe says online scams were the greatest source of financial harm.
7: The ScamWatch reports show Australians reported losses of $38.3 million to scams that begin through online contact. So this is fake websites, advertisements, social media and mobile apps.
2: Meantime, in Victoria, drivers trying to claim their 20% rego rebate have logged in to discover they're not registered. Radio callers say VicRoads has stopped sending out reminder letters and many have no idea they've been driving around unregistered.
8: Mum was driving down the road, got pulled over, got a nice little fine, having an unregistered car, never received anything in the mail about it.
2: Briefly in other news, more than 100,000 exotic cockroaches have been seized from a commercial breeder in Bathurst, New South Wales. Biosecurity officials say it's the largest seizure of illegal exotic invertebrates in Australia's history. They're estimated to be worth around $200,000. And Australia's alpine regions are gearing up for the ski season ahead of its official start this weekend. A number of resorts across the mountains in New South Wales and Victoria have reported up to 10 centimetres of the white stuff overnight. This is Air News. NRL and Brisbane Broncos coach Michael Maguire has explained why he dropped Premiership hero Ezra Mam. Tom Duffy will wear the number 6 jersey tomorrow night against the Gold Coast Titans, with Mam warming the bench. Maguire says Mam's loss of form forced his hand.
9: We've got a squad for a reason, and when people are shining and they're doing well, and you know, sometimes people need to go through and do a bit of work, they're not going to give them a go. It's about being successful each weekend, and we haven't hit the mark there over the last month.
2: NRL action continues tonight with the Melbourne Storm hosting the Newcastle Knights. That's followed by the Canberra Raiders and Sydney Roosters. AFL News and Brisbane Lions coach Chris Fagan says his side can turn around and deliver a return to form against the Gold Coast Suns this weekend. Brisbane head to the Gold Coast on a 3-game losing streak for Q Clash 31 and have struggled with third quarter fadeouts. Fagan conceding they're down but not out.
10: We're trying to build our confidence back up a bit. That's been down a little bit. So we're just really trying to keep everything simple and players having a narrow focus on their strengths and us playing with a little bit more freedom, which I thought we did in the last quarter last week.
2: Hawthorn will wear black armbands tonight to honour 1961 Premiership player Phil Hay, who's passed away. The Hawks face the Western Bulldogs at the MCG. The Hawks go into the match without injured stars Jack Gunston and Tom Barras. Australian Independent Radio News.
0: One way, weather.
11: Well, it looks like we're in twilight out there at the moment. There is a little bit of a sky still showing, but there are a lot of clouds, which is a little bit concerning, but I'm not sure there is any rain around, but don't take me at that. Literally, hopefully there's not, but it's currently 4.9 degrees. It's dropped 3.5 degrees in the last hour in, that's the feel like, but it's actually 11.4 on this Friday, 5th of June. So the weekend forecast, nothing's changed since last hour. Saturday, 0 and 14 is your maximum, mostly sunny, some morning frost. Sunday, 1 is your minimum, 13 your maximum. There'll be patches of frost and a sunny afternoon. It's a long weekend. Monday, 0 is your minimum, 15 is your maximum, frost and fog. Tuesday, 2 and 16 is your maximum, pretty cloudy? No, it's partly cloudy. That's just bad writing by BG. 40% chance of rain, but only about 1 millimetre on Tuesday. But that's a little bit of an entree for Wednesday, which is rain, and more rain. 90% chance, actually, of rain and 10 to 20 mils. The minimum Wednesday will be 5 because there's a lot of cloud cover, which makes it a lot warmer. 15 will be your maximum. And that is your weather for this long weekend.
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11: All righty. All right. Start your engines. We are excited to bring you the 5 at 5. There's another ambulance going past. That's the second or third one in the last 5 minutes.
5: Mm.
11: But nothing on the ACT emergency services.
5: We just had to get to the drive-through quickly.
11: Yeah. So you could say we're going to do the city freestyle.
5: We are. But
11: it is a long weekend if you hadn't realised. And we are... Well, last week we went through the longest named
5: bands,
11: and I think we got up to 9 words. This week...
5: I can't remember what it was now, but it was pretty
11: something
5: lengthy.
11: To do with Groovy something.
5: And the Disciples of Groove or something like Doctor someone. And anyway.
11: That's right. But for this week, it is another long weekend, so we are going long again.
5: And we're having a long 5 at 5 because there's going to be more than 5 songs in it.
11: Actually, we may actually tick past 5.
5: We probably will.
11: Because what we're attempting to achieve here in the 5 at 5 is 10 songs, and we are going to start
5: at with 1 minute increments.
11: Yeah. So the first song will go for 1 minute. Or roughly 1 minute.
5: Yeah.
11: The second song, 2 minutes, 3 minutes, and vice versa.
5: And so on. Yeah.
11: So, to kick us off, local talent, Canberra legend, Kyle Wilkins. Now, hang on, it wouldn't be doing this song justice if I didn't talk really quickly. So, this is Kyle Wilkins, and it's a city freestyle coming up. Coming up after that, we'll be just seeing the Sunday best.
15: Yeah.

0: One way.
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0: Well, that was Cecina with Sunday Best, and Sunday Cecina was singing the song in our 2 minute category, and that was actually a cover of a secular song called Sunday Best, and the idea behind it is that we can put aside all the stresses and everything else that has built up during the week, and then we can just go into our Sunday and head to church and just hand all that over to God and just relax in his presence. And I think that's a really good reminder for all of us. And now we're going to go into the 3 minutes song.
1: Yeah, I've got the 3 minutes song. I'm just going to turn my headphones down. That's way too loud.
0: Yeah.
1: Danny Gokey. Now, Cecina and Danny Gokey. That sounds familiar.
0: Yeah, I think we might have... I have a memory of seeing them together performing.
1: Indeed. What a great concert.
0: And actually seeing them here in this very studio.
1: Indeed. Correct. And I remember giving Cecina a Richmond Tigers cap when they were here.
0: And she didn't know what to do with it. But
1: no, well, put it on your head, obviously. But no, that was when Richmond was actually good or decent. Now
0: a lot's changed in 12 months, hasn't
1: exactly
0: it?
1: Exactly right. The cat's probably found its way into the bin somewhere. We're into Danny Gokey. So basically the song that I'm going to play, it's in our 3 minute. We're working our way up to 10. And Danny says it like this. Have you been complicating your relationship with God, making it more difficult than it needs to be? Well, love God, love people is a reminder to stop overthinking and simply focus on God's unconditional love for you. And in turn, loving God and loving others. Sounds simple, hey? It truly does rescue hearts and change lives, including your own. This is something that's definitely needed in the world today. This is how we heal.
0: Amen.
1: Quite profound, hey?
0: Yeah.
1: Yeah. Yeah, we were very fortunate to have Danny and Cecina visit us here in Australia. I'm not sure that will happen again, but here is a reminder, a little bit of a flashback. Danny Gokey coming in, song 3 of 10 songs, working our way up. This is the 3 minute song on this long weekend.

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1: Momentum. Helping men succeed in life.
2: What if we as men feel like we can't get ahead in life? Sometimes it can seem like it just takes forever to make any headway. The key question could be, how do we have the faith when every step seems like drudgery and feels meaningless? It can certainly feel that way when you're working hard and not getting ahead. So how can we encourage you men who are experiencing despair? I think for men to see that they're working hard and sowing in faith is a great encouragement. For them to see that God sees, that God is pleased. Men, that's the thing. God sees life and our lives from a completely different angle than we see. We can't impress God with what we've achieved, but Hebrews 11:6 says we can impress God with our faith. The achievements that can't be seen in the world are still seen by God. God looks to the heart, and it's not what you have, but what you are that impresses the heart of God.
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4: We're not on the ball at the moment. We're too busy researching our songs. But yes, so we've had Danny, we've had Kyle Wilkins with the 1 minute song. We've had Cecina with the 2.5 minute song. We've had Danny Gokey with the 3 minute song. We're now into the 4 minute song, and I get to choose one of my favorite artists, which is Michael W. Smith. And we've chosen the 4 minute song or 4 minute range song of his called Healing Rain. And
5: because it's a long weekend, and we are going long. We're going all the way up to 10 minute song.
4: That's right. So if you want to be strapped in for that, I think you should probably strap yourself in for the whole of the 10 at 5, because we're going
5: quite a few genres are going to be addressed.
4: We've already had rap, we've had pop, we've had songs. Yeah. but Michael W. Smith's "Healing Rain" is a message that we all need the healing rain of God, of God's living Holy Spirit. We recognize that we are lost and wounded sinners, and the Holy Spirit will just come as a healing rain and provide that relief and release from the things that bind us. So, it's just another beautiful worship type anthem song from Michael W. Smith, and I really enjoyed it when the album came out, but we'll kick it off now.

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2: Thanks for listening in. It's BG and Al, or Al and BG, here this afternoon. We're counting up today because it's a long
3: weekend. It's a long weekend and it's a long 5 at 5.
2: It is indeed. We've extended
3: it's
2: and
3: It's a double
2: extended.
3: 5 at 5.
2: It's very extensive. We've had a one-minute song all the way up to four-minute songs. That was Your Healing Rain by Michael W. Smith. This is the five-minute song, and it's a song that I heard in the early 2000s when I'd just come back to church after life had really dealt me a pretty tough blow. And the song title shares a word that is in a number of famous song titles. The word hallelujah means praise the Lord. When you I translate it, it means praise the Lord. Mm. And there's a number of songs, famous songs, that have been released with hallelujah in the chorus, both secular and CCM. Leonard Cohen in 1984 had his famous song, which Jeff Buckley covered, and it was in the Shrek soundtrack. Shrek. Then Raise a Hallelujah, Jonathan and Melissa Helsey in 2019, Christian. Now, Dr. Alban, if you're my age, Sing Hallelujah. Sing Hallelujah.
3: Oh, yeah, I remember
2: that song. 1992, that was a Eurodance track. Which some said was pseudo-Christian. But there's a number of songs. Lauren Daigle, Let It Be, A Hallelujah. Brandon Lake, more recently, Hardfoot.
3: Yeah,
2: so Hallelujah's been, it's been represented a number of times. The one we're going to play today, the five-minute version, is the Hillsong version, Hallelujah. And this song came at an important part in my life where Sam, my youngest, had just been born and things weren't great. But this song, and I remember the day when at church they said, we know this is your favourite song, we're going to play it for you during worship. And here it is, Hallelujah by Hillsong, the fifth 5 minute song coming up. And stick around because we've got some amazing artists coming up in the 6 to 10, including Jesus Culture, Delirious, and maybe a rock band in there.
3: Maybe.

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2: Real stories.
1: Real love.
2: One Way Home.
3: So, Al, we've done five at five.
4: Yeah.
3: And now we're into overtime.
4: We are. Now we're into the six at five.
3: That's right. And there's another four to follow it. You could call this the business end.
4: Yes, because now we're getting serious.
3: Now we're getting into the long weekend.
4: Yes, because we are... And now we've now broached the six-minute mark for song length. And this is the song Agnes Day, and it's the by the artist Third Day. Now, I'm quite happy with this because we are sneaking in a second Michael W. Smith song into the five at five. And when I was researching this, because BG actually chose this song and then I'm doing the research on it, so Michael W. Smith actually wrote this song back in 1990, and he was trying to just write another standard pop song. But as he sat down to his piano and started playing these things, the tune and the lyrics came to him, and it just accidentally happened back at his piano in 1990. He ended up recording it with an American boys choir. But this version, Agnes Day, by the way, is Latin for Lamb of God. So
3: there you go.
4: The biblical reference in there. But Third Day recorded this on their album, Offerings 2, and apparently it is one of their most well-loved and well-known songs. So they were inspired by Michael W. Smith's writing from 12 years before. So here's Agnes Day by Third Day.

King of kings, Lord, I worship you.

0: third day there with Agnes Day and Worthy, the sixth song in our 5 at 5 extended long weekend special.
1: This is the long play edition of
0: the long play. Yeah, I like that. They used to, back in when I was younger, they used to do 12-inch
1: remixes.
0: Yeah, like LPs.
1: Yeah.
0: And songs and, yeah. So this is that equivalent. So we just need to be careful that we don't end up having to play a song over the 6 o'clock news. So we need to keep moving. This is the 7-minute song. We are working our way up. We started with Kyle Wilkins.
1: At a minute 12.
0: A minute 12, that song was. And we're building our way up to 10-minute song. Because it's a long weekend. And that's what you do. It's a one-off. We trawled through the internet and we found a personal reflection in relation to this song. And this guy talks about a guy. He says, many years ago when the earth was flat and Elvis was king, there was a Christian singer by the name of Carmen. And he goes on about how he's his long-lost brother, blah, blah, blah. Anyway, he was a program director at Camp Mount Crags. Sounds like the US. And this is out of a Salvation Army magazine, by the way. I was a program director and Carmen had this really popular song called The Champion. You boomers are all nodding with a gleam. That song rocks. For those who don't get excited at the mention of DeGarmo and Key, another Christian music group from the late 70s, this song was Carmen telling the story of Christ's victory over Satan and death in the form of a boxing match. Sounds kind of strange, but at the same time, it was a very innovative song. So someone on the staff had this great idea to act out The Champion while the song plays, he goes on. My initial thought was that might be rather funny. Let's be honest, back in those days, Christian music was, well, a little bit funny. Yes, exactly. That night, it wasn't funny because God showed up and people started bawling. There was much weeping and gnashing of teeth. People were blown away by the power and presence of God. I didn't really plan on that happening. I remember walking up to the microphone on stage after the song and thinking, now what do I do? I think I heard myself say, if you would like to accept Christ, I would like you to come up on the stage, thinking these young people will be too embarrassed. You are safe. They started pouring onto the stage, 50, 60, 70 people, crying and hugging and all looking at me. I had no plan, so then I told them all to go off the stage to the side because I didn't know what to do. I was this young, punky kid that God put right in the middle of a powerful moment. Half the time, I can't remember what I had for dinner last night, but 20 plus years later, I'll never forget that moment. Ever since then, I've had this strong desire to put other kids in the same position without the Carmen song, but with a plan. The men and women that work at camp don't help us grown-ups do ministry, they run it. I'm not sure what he's talking about here. Anyway, he goes on to talk about the camp ministry and how awesome it was, and that's the lead into this next song, the 7-minute song. Here is Carmen with his signature song, The Champion.

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The angels came in splendor from a star. The saints that had gone before were there, Jeremiah, Enoch, Job. They were singing the song of Zion on David's harp. The demons arrived,

0: physically wounded for their transgressions, bruised for iniquities. When he said, by his stripes they're healed, the devil shook. He screamed,
1: this is my specialty. I hate that healing junk.
0: God said, you shut your face. I wrote the book.

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But the hands that knew no sin blocked everyone. 40 days and nights they fought, and Satan couldn't touch them.

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The devils roared in victory. The saints shocked and perplexed as wounds appeared upon his hands and feet. Then Satan kicked him in his side and blood and water flowed. And they waited for the 10 count of defeat. God the Father turned his head, his tears announcing Christ was dead. The 10 count would proclaim the battle's end. Then Satan trembled through his sweat in unexpected horror, yet as God started the count by saying,

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1: Yeah, One Way Home. We are up to song 8 in our long play 5 at 5 on Friday. What day is it?
2: 7th of June.
1: 7th of June. The second long weekend in a row. 5th of June. 7th is the long weekend. No, that's Sunday. Doesn't matter. Okay, we promised, we did try to promise we weren't going to go into the over the 6 o'clock with a song, but we're going to anyway. Number 8 in our count up is Your Love Never Fails by Jesus Culture. And I just quickly, there are three specific themes that I've discovered for this song. The first key theme is unconditional grace, and it's emphasizing that human failures do not cause God to withdraw his affection for us. The second is protection in chaos, and is a reflection, the biblical promise that God's presence provides peace during life's most turbulent sessions. And the final key takeaway is sovereignty and purpose, and it highlights the belief that God brings ultimate purpose and victory out of human suffering.
2: Amen.
1: Jesus Culture. Here we go.

0: One Way News.
1: Hello there, I'm Terry Daniel. The opposition says the government is wrong to claim its new tax reforms will help stop the rise of One Nation. Speaking at an economic forum, the Prime Minister has defended his changes to capital gains tax and negative gearing. Anthony Albanese argued the measures help shield Australia from the social and economic discontent seen overseas. But Deputy Liberal Leader Jane Hume maintains the reforms will do no such thing.
2: The Prime Minister's come out and said that, well, this is a budget about fighting populism. Oh, well, give me a break. This is not a budget about fighting populism. Can the Prime Minister please make up his mind and tell us exactly what this budget was all about? Because it certainly hasn't been received well.
1: Nature experts are warning of a pollination crisis as Australia's bees struggle. Mark Dransfield reports.
3: New data suggests at least 60% of the country's beehives have been wiped out by varroa mite. It's a parasitic mite that attacks and feeds on honeybees. Fiona Chambers, chief executive of the Wean Bee Foundation, says the parasite is also eliminating feral beehives.
4: So all of that free pollination will be gone from the pollination system. You put on top of that up to 60% or maybe more hive losses from the managed honeybees, and we really do have a pollination crisis for agriculture.
1: If you're flying into Hobart in Tasmania in the near future, you'll find two new food and drink venues have opened in the departures lounge of Hobart Airport as part of the $200 million terminal redevelopment. Pulse Tasmania reports a new cafe and bar are now serving travellers before they fly, offering them local Tasmanian produce, beers, wines and light meals. More venues are on the way, with another cafe expected in coming weeks and a fast food outlet planned for 2027. The start of the ski season in New South Wales and Victoria could see up to 10 centimetres of snow fall in alpine areas overnight. Thousands are expected to drive to the New South Wales Snowy Mountains and the Victorian Alps for the long weekend, with extra highway patrols on to make sure they arrive safely. Transport for New South Wales Director of Field Operations, Rob Austin, says drivers need to be careful.
5: Just some advice to people, though. Look, we are experiencing some icy conditions, so if you're heading down there, please, if you're going to be going into the national parks, please make sure that you have your snow chains, drive to conditions, slow down a little bit, but please enjoy the snow.
1: Meanwhile, in Victoria, Mount Buller, Mount Hotham, Falls Creek and Mount Baulbaul Alpine Resorts have had fresh snow over the last few days, with snow machines also boosting coverage. Mount Buller's David Clark says the industry brings in billions of dollars to Victoria's economy.
6: The snow's come right on time. Mount Buller's Victoria's favourite alpine resort, part of $2.1 billion that alpine resorts deliver to the state economy, and 12,000 full-time equivalent jobs. So it's really important to have this ski season up and running.
1: Briefly in other news, the Victorian Premier could face a leadership challenge within weeks ahead of November's state election. A number of Labor MPs have reportedly grown concerned about the possibility of a wipeout at the polls. And finally, to the Australian share market, the All Ords has closed down 61 points at 88.55. One Australian dollar was buying 71.26 US cents. This is Air News. Tennis and the men take centre stage tonight at Roland Garros in France. And for his preview, here's Air Sports Paul Walsh.
7: The men's semi-final tonight will be contested by players with world rankings of 3, 14, 27 and 104. In the first of the matches, Alexander Zverev comes in with a solid CV at Roland Garros, which includes 3 quarterfinals, 3 semi-finals and 1 runner-up, while his opponent Jakub Mensik has never made it past the second round. They have only met once previously, with Zverev being the victor on that occasion. The second of the matches will be the Battle of the Italians, when 10th seed Flavio Cabolli takes on countryman Matteo Arnaldi. Neither player has semi-finals experience in a Grand Slam, but they have met previously on 2 occasions, with the score being 1-1. For the world number 104 Arnaldi, he knows what to expect.
8: We are good friends. We practice a lot together. We played a lot since we were like 12. I mean, we know each other very well. It's going to be a tough one, obviously.
1: AFL and St Kilda coach Ross Lyon has confirmed Mitch Owens and Liam Ryan will return to the side for the match against the Sydney Swans on Sunday. The Swans will see 7 players return from the bench, including Callum Mills and Brodie Grundy. Coach Dean Cox says the squad is versatile.
9: Whoever comes into the team, they understand what role they have to play, how it complements everyone else, and they're doing it really well.
1: The Super Rugby Pacific qualifying finals are underway. The clash between first place Hurricanes and the sixth-place Brumbies is underway in Wellington. Australian Independent Radio News.
0: 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Weather.
10: Well, it's actually dropped a couple of degrees. It's 9.2 degrees outside, but the feels like it's gone up half a degree to 5.4, but still chilly, whichever way you look at it. The weekend forecast is still unchanged. Saturday, zero to kick off. 14 is your maximum, mostly sunny. There'll be some morning frost. Sunday, 1 is your minimum, 13 is your maximum. There'll be patches of frost. It will be a sunny afternoon, however. Monday, again, a 0 for the long weekend celebration on Monday. 15 is your maximum for the King's birthday. There'll be frost and fog. Tuesday, 2 is your minimum, 16 is your maximum. Partly cloudy, a little bit of rain around maybe 1 millimetre, and there's a 40% chance of that. And Wednesday, look out for some rain. It's going to be coming in buckets, 10 to 20 mils of it, 90% chance of that happening. However, the offset of that is because there's so much cloud around, the minimum will be 5. So that's great. As a minimum, 15 will be your maximum on Wednesday. That's your weather.
0: 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Real stories. 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One Way Home.
11: 5 at 5 has been extended into the 6 o'clock hour.
10: We are going long.
11: We are. This is the not just an extended play. This is the long play, the long weekend play. So we're up to number 9.
10: Yes. So that means it's a 9-minute song. There aren't that many of these on the system, for obvious reasons.
11: There's a lot of really good 9-minute songs that aren't in the system, let me tell you.
10: Yeah.
11: Plenty of good Planet Shaker songs that are just
10: now, it's interesting because the irony of this song was that because it was this long, it was never released as a single. And so they tried to change all that. Back in February 2010, a campaign began on social networking site Facebook by Nottingham-based church minister to get the song into the UK charts for Easter, with the message that the religious holiday is more about Jesus dying for the sins of the world rather than chocolate eggs and bunnies. In response, the decision was made to release a track as a single, with all the proceeds generated from its release going towards the charity Compassion Art, a charity set up by the lead singer of the band, Martin Smith, that creates freedom from poverty.
11: That's a really good, definitely a good campaign and a worthy campaign, and I'm glad that they actually succeeded in that then.
10: So the band then went on to record this. The song, the name of the song, you would know it. You've probably never heard it on radio, or except for the shortened version. This is the original version, I believe, and it is from Delirious, with Martin Smith leading up, History Maker. This is the 9-minute song coming up, the 10-minute song, which Al's going to introduce, and then we'll be into our sports report. You're on One Way Home. Al and BG.

0: know there are enough people.
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0: in this room tonight.
1: En este lugar.
0: We could change the world.
1: Suficientes para cambiar el mundo entero.
0: You know, this people group.
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0: Church is the biggest people movement on the face of the planet.
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6: This is One Way Home with BG and L on Friday night now, because the sun is well and truly set and the street lights have taken over with our light source.
7: It is indeed, an Al, with a little bit of technical expertise.
6: Ha! He's managed to do it. We are at song number 10 of our 5 at 5.
7: Well, it seems like a year ago that Kyle Wilkins, with the freestyle song, that was the 1 minute song just after 5 o'clock, and we've worked our way up to the 10 minute song.
6: We have,
7: because it's a long weekend, and it's, we are going long and we've extended version.
6: That's right. And as soon as I say that this is a medley, then people are going to jump on the phones and say, that's not a single song, it's in many songs linked into one 10 minute song. But
7: we could change it.
6: There probably is a single, like a 10-minute song that doesn't have anything else in it, but I'm sticking with my guns here. And this is... Why are you putting another one in?
7: building it up.
6: Okay. My number one band, Petra. Oh, no, it's okay. PJ's not listening. He's on his way down the coast, so that's okay.
7: That's probably prime PJ listening time.
6: Because he'll be listening to podcasts or something. Listening to repeat episodes of his show.
7: PJ's the chair. He wouldn't be listening to other.

0: things, he'd be listening to us.
1: Now, he'll be listening back to his old shows, like to the old Tuesday shows on the OneWeb website.
0: You didn't hear that from me, PJ. That was your co-host.
1: Taking notes from the ones that I've done on my own, so he can tell me how bad I did. Anyway, so yes, we are entering a medley phase into our top 10, into the 10 at 5, and it is a Petro Rock medley from their farewell tour right back in 2005.
0: So they farewelled themselves, and now they're back.
1: And released a new album 20 years later, that's right.
0: Yeah, if you haven't heard that new album, yeah.
1: It is good.
0: Petra has a new album.
1: Yes, I have heard it. Anyway, so the Rock Medley is a 10-minute performance piece that weaves together several of their greatest fast-paced, spiritually-themed songs. And it kicks off with Sight Unseen, which is a song about spiritual vigilance, focusing on walking by faith and keeping our eyes on heavenly things rather than worldly distractions. That leads into It Is Finished from the Beat the System album back in 1985, a powerful closing track based on Christ's declaration of the cross, symbolizing the ultimate victory over sin and death. It leads into Think Twice, which is a challenge to Christians to be careful about the choices they make and to guard their minds in a spiritually dangerous world. That leads into I Am on the Rock, declaring spiritual stability, comparing the faith of God into a firm, unshakable foundation during life's storms, which leads into Midnight Oil, a song urging...
0: Hang on. I've got to stop you there.
1: Okay.
0: We can't play Midnight Oil on the show.
1: No, it's not the Peter Garrett Midnight Oil.
0: Oh, okay.
1: This song urges believers to be ready, spiritually prepared, and watchful for the return of Jesus.
0: I wonder if that's where they got their name from.
1: Could be.
0: The oils.
1: Maybe. Which is a reference to the parable of the ten virgins.
0: It is, and you mentioned them
1: earlier in the show, I think. Well, I've definitely heard that at some point today. Maybe it was one of the... I don't know, it doesn't matter. That leads into Minefield, which is a metaphor for spiritual dangers and moral pitfalls that Christians face daily.
0: Do you know your preamble is going to be longer than the song?
1: That's fine.
0: At this rate.
1: That's fine. And it finishes up. The final song in this medley is the song This Means War, which is an aggressive, driving rock anthem.
0: 1987.
1: Yeah. And engaging us in spiritual warfare and to stand firm for God's truth while awaiting final judgment. Here we go.
0: Well, you will never hear this song played again, so make the most of it.
1: You might hear them individually played.
0: Yes, you may. All right, you're on One Way Home. It's Al and BG, and we are going long.
2: Are you having a good time so far? Yeah, all right. Well, on this tour, we've been playing a lot of new songs and a lot of old songs. And a lot of people like us to play the old songs. How about you? Okay, we're going to play a few right now, see if you remember any of these.

0: It is finished.
1: It is finished. The 10 at 5 is finished.
0: Yes, we worked our way up from a one-minute song all the way through to that song that was Petra with a medley, rock medley, 10-minute song. Wow.
1: That was epic.
0: I got to do the dishes. I made my bed. What else did I do during that song?
1: You had a pizza ordered and delivered, and you ate it in the during the making of that song.
0: So it is now time, and the last song was This Means War, and I think that's a perfect lead into the sports report.
1: Yeah. Now, there's plenty of sport happening in Canberra this weekend, even though it is a long weekend. But you said that you have the weekend off. There's no sporting for you to officiate.
0: There's no AFL happening in Canberra, nothing to umpire, nothing to call on the radio. So, yeah, it'll be an AFL-free zone in Canberra this weekend.
1: Yeah, that'd be a nice break for us all.
0: Sounds like everyone's heading to the south coast.
1: Yeah, but the NRL is on tonight. The Raiders are playing the Roosters at 8 o'clock at GIO Stadium.
0: It's happening
1: here. It's going to be fresh out there.
0: So,
1: but there's plenty, as we said, there is other sport happening this weekend.
0: There is, so I won't jump into that yet. Other sport that's happening, the Canberra Brave host the Melbourne Mustangs in the Australian Ice Hockey League, and that is happening tomorrow at 4:45 and then on Sunday at 1:45. So it's a doubleheader at the AIS Arena. So
1: I really should get to one of these games. I'd love to go and watch the Brave.
0: So get out to the ice hockey in Canberra if you're looking for something to do on this long weekend. As we mentioned, the Raiders host the Roosters tonight. Now, the Canberra Racquet Club, which is just up the road there in Fishwick, they're opposite the Vinnies that is set up.
1: Okay.
0: Near the food markets, the Canberra food markets.
1: Oh, right, okay. The one, yeah, back that way.
0: That's right, yeah, back that way. And there's a Vinnies there that's open from Thursday through to Saturday, and they just do amazing books, all sorts of different things. Actually, that reminds me of the Lifeline Book Fairs on this weekend.
1: Oh, cool.
0: So that is a sport in itself as far as if you're looking to find books,
1: yes,
0: or
1: competitive
0: anything
1: book
0: like that. Yeah.
1: Is a sport.
0: That is happening. It happened today. It's happening the next 2 days. So if you're looking for something that, it's mildly sport.
1: Yeah, and that's over at Epic.
0: Over at Epic, yeah, for the next 2 days.
1: Yeah. So Racquet Club.
0: The Canberra Racquet Club in Fishwick are hosting the Racquet for Resilience paddle and pickleball event tomorrow at 3 p.m.
1: There's that word again.
0: Pickleball.
1: Yeah.
0: PJ, are you listening?
1: So, text us in, PJ. Let us know that you're still alive.
0: So there's a couple of different sports on offer here in Canberra. That's about all we really have as far as what's happening this weekend. Al, we turn our attention to what's happening over in Bruce tonight.
1: Yes. Well, yes, the Raiders play the Roosters, which the Raiders are in 12th place, steady in 12th place, and they are playing the Roosters, who are sitting in 4th. Now, if the Roosters win, that will elevate them up to 3rd position on the ladder. And if they lose, they could tumble out of the 8, because it's quite, the teams that are on the same competition points as them, it's very close.
0: It is getting close there, and I noticed that there's underneath, be careful, beware of what comes from underneath, and that is the Storm. They're now 13th and slowly rising.
1: Slowly rising.
0: Slowly. Is the season too far gone?
1: Well, we've almost reached the halfway point, so it could be too late. But I don't know, it just depends. However, having said that, like there have been, there was a game played last night at Brookvale Oval,
0: I was wondering, before you say that, whether we could ever get through a sports report without you mentioning the word Manly.
1: I haven't mentioned it yet, you just mentioned it. So there were two teams that competed in a game at Brookvale Oval last night. There was massive NRL announcements yesterday when Kieran Foran was named, elevated from the interim coach of the Manly Warringah Sea Eagles to the actual full coach. So he's been signed to a 3-year contract, And the Northern Beaches went crazy yesterday doing... Because while Kieran has been the coach and they've been Manly's been doing very well, they've labelled this period Fozball, and which goes back to like Baz Ball and Trav Ball and all those different things from years gone by. So the KFC at Brookvale changed their light up logo from the picture of Colonel Sanders to a picture of Kieran Foran.
0: I don't think anyone listening actually.
1: That's fine, but also like because through sponsorship, the Brookvale Oval is called Four Pines Park, but for last night's game, they renamed it to Foz Pines Park, and Manly came out victors over the Rabbitohs.
0: It sounds like a great story, but I need to interrupt you. You heard that siren in the background?
1: Yeah, there's a grass fire in Pialago.
0: Yeah, there's a reported on ACT Emergency Services in Fairbairn Avenue and Madura Road in Pialago. There's a report of either a grass or probably a grass fire, I imagine. Mm. So if you're in that vicinity, the units are en route. The fire units are en route there. So that's near the golf course, I believe, out near IKEA. So, yeah, if you're in that area, please take care. That only came in 3 minutes ago. So,
1: yeah, and we just heard the sirens. So,
0: yeah, yes. The sirens went past, and it was really good timing because I felt like Al was going down a Manly rabbit hole there.
1: Anyway, Manly beat the Rabbitohs last night, which elevated us to third place.
0: A Rabbitoh hole, not a rabbit hole.
1: No. Yeah. Well. Okay. Whatever. That temporarily elevates us to third place, but as I was saying, that the ladder is very congested at the top there, and if the Roosters beat the Raiders tonight, they will leapfrog us back into third place. There's plenty of other big games coming up this weekend as well. Broncos are playing at the moment. The Broncos are playing the Knights right now, and that's what was the latest score.
0: I thought it was the Storm playing.
1: No, where'd it go? Yeah,
0: the Storm playing the Knights.
1: Oh, whatever.
0: And they're losing. They were winning. They scored the first try.
1: Yeah, sorry, Storm and Knights. Broncos are playing the Titans on tomorrow.
0: So Al, doesn't matter. Before we wrap up, St. George have won a game.
1: They did.
0: What happened?
1: They beat Brisbane. They beat the Premiers.
0: Unbelievable.
1: So there's something going on with the Brisbane teams, isn't there? And this is my segue across to your league.
0: Okay.
1: Because the Brisbane Broncos lost to the Storm St. George Dragons last week, but the Brisbane Lions aren't doing very well at the moment either, and they are also the reigning premiers.
0: They are struggling, both Brisbane teams. Maybe something's in the water in Brisbane.
1: Yeah, and actually very interesting is that this week in AFL land, it's the battle of the Queensland teams. And I just noticed also that Brisbane are playing the Titans. So it's Brisbane versus Gold Coast in both leagues.
0: Exactly, yeah. That's maybe coincidence, but it's big brother, little brother in the AFL.
1: Yeah, same. Yeah, because the Broncos entered the comp before the Storm, before the Titans did. Okay. So, yeah, there we go. Okay, over to AFL, or do you want to play a song first?
0: No, we are ready to move on to the next segment after this song by Rebecca Willis, which just happens to be called Ready to Move.

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1: I had an encounter with God and he told me personally that he was going to rescue me.
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8: One Way Home this Friday evening. We are in the AFL half of the sports report. Or third.
9: Third. So it is a long weekend for the AFL, and I'll get to the Monday game soon. But as you mentioned earlier, there is the big brother and the little brother, Brisbane and the Gold Coast Suns, kick off this weekend against each other with a lot on the line, actually. Brisbane don't have any form to speak of whatsoever. Mm. And the Suns, who were very early premiership favourites earlier in the year, the wheels have fallen off for them. So it's it could get quite physical in that. What do they call those games up in Brisbane?
8: It's
9: not Battle of the Bridge.
8: Like Q3
9: that's
8: or something.
9: Q Clash.
8: Yeah. So it's going to be like the battle of two cars stuck in a car park on blocks.
9: Could be. We don't know where it's going to end up, but it's going to be great to watch. So everything this weekend is focusing around what's happening on Monday. So all the games that happened prior to then really are just, you know, people just watching, but the real thing happens on Monday. Collingwood are playing Melbourne in what is called the Big Freeze game. And I've just got to throw my beanie back on.
8: Over the top of your headphones.
9: Yeah, there it goes. Beanies are not very comfortable, by the way. They need to make them bigger, unless I've just got a big head.
8: Well, you've got your headphones underneath it now, which is tightening a bit more.
9: Yeah, so the Big Freeze, and, you know, a lot has been said about losing such an amazing servant to the cause, and, you know, there's been a lot said, and Wednesday there's a state funeral in Melbourne for Neil Danaher. And what I wanted to do is I wanted to play a clip of him talking. It's a very short clip about his fight. Here is Neil Danaher.
10: It's about others. And what drives me is curable. This is curable. I can't accept that right now there's no treatment or cure. And that drives me to go, well, what can I do? Might help me, but what can I do that might make it better for others? When all's said and done, more is said than done. And the mark of a person is not what you say, it's what you do. The question I'm going to leave you with is, what will you do?
9: Amazing words there from Neil, and lost his battle against the beast, as he called MND, just over a week or so ago. And every game this weekend, last weekend even, they were remembering Neil for his service in trying to defeat a disease that is taking too many too soon.
8: Yeah, and that you pointed out last week that the normal life expectancy of someone who is diagnosed with MND is like 27 months from diagnosis, and he lived And I say lived, he didn't survive. He lived his life.
9: He did, yeah. 13 years.
8: 13 years.
9: Yeah.
8: It was amazing.
9: Yeah, and if you get a chance to support the fight that's happening against MND, I managed to pick up a beanie just in the service station next door. And it's going to be a cold weekend, so if you get a chance, tune in on Monday to see the big freeze where the celebrities will be diving into the ice bath.
8: Is that at halftime or is that its own special segment?
9: It happens an hour before the game, okay. So about 1:45.
8: Yeah.
9: Should be televised. And that's the AFL Sports Report. One more thing. Recently, someone that I know kicked their first goal in AFL over in the league they're playing in, which is the SANFL, South Australian National Football League. Mm-hmm. Here's a big cheer out to Dane Postuma. Good on you, Dane. You're a defender and you kicked your first goal and they really celebrated. So he's playing for the Central District Bulldogs over in the SANFL there.
8: It wasn't an own goal then?
9: No, it wasn't an own goal, no.
8: That would have been a behind, wouldn't it?
9: Monumental to see you kicking your first goal. And well done, Dano. And to the Postuma family, well done, guys. So here is my dedication as we leave this weekend. Stay safe, Canberra. It's been an absolute privilege, as always.
8: Yeah, we've had a great deal of fun bringing our extended 5 at 5, but also just being on air together, sharing our time with you, our valuable listeners. We don't take any of you for granted, so thank you for tuning in, and we will see you again next time.
9: And this song is dedicated to what's happening on Monday with the big freeze, and it's Dive by Stephen Curtis Chapman. See you next time.
8: God bless.

0: One Way News.
1: Hello there, I'm Terry Daniel. The federal government says it is still consulting with the startup sector about exemptions from its tax legislation. Labor's bill to link the capital gains tax discount to inflation has passed the lower house. There are concerns the reforms could see entrepreneurs move overseas, where investment conditions are more favourable. But Prime Minister Anthony Albanese claims discussions with industry are ongoing.
2: We said on budget night that we would have a consultation process. Treasury are handling that. There will be a Senate committee inquiry. We will have the details. The first legislation will be debated in the Senate.
1: One Nation is under pressure to clarify key elements of its housing policy following a fiery interview on Sydney Radio. The minor party says it would limit property ownership to Australian citizens and permanent residents. They also claim temporary visa holders and foreign nations would be forced to sell their home within 2 years. But Senator Sean Bell has struggled to explain whether those who refuse to divest their property would be evicted.
3: That is an excellent question. But what we're saying, and it is perfectly reasonable to expect that homes in Australia go to Australian citizens,
4: Sean,
3: and those who reside here permanently.
4: Sean. This is turning into a train wreck, mate.
1: Unions are welcoming a landmark Fair Work ruling to stop NDIS providers shortchanging workers. Up to 10% of the sector could be up to $16,000 a year better off as a result of the decision. Australian Services Union Secretary Angus McFarland says it won't cost the government a cent.
5: This won't have any impact on the actual NDIS bottom line because the NDIS funds providers to pay their workers at the correct rate. What this decision is doing is stopping providers trying to use excuses and loopholes to pay them something else.
1: Fresh data from the National Anti-Scam Centre shows a drop in fraud reports in the first 3 months of this year. Australians still lost more than $76 million to scams over the period. ACCC Deputy Chairwoman Katrina Lowe says online scams were the greatest source of financial harm.
6: The ScamWatch reports show Australians reported losses of $38.3 million to scams that begin through online contact. So this is fake websites, advertisements, social media and mobile apps.
1: Meantime, in Victoria, drivers trying to claim their 20% rego rebate have logged in to discover they're not registered. Radio callers say VicRoads has stopped sending out reminder letters and many have no idea they've been driving around unregistered.
7: Mum was driving down the road, got pulled over, got a nice little fine having an unregistered car, never received anything in the mail about it.
1: Briefly in other news, more than 100,000 exotic cockroaches have been seized from a commercial breeder in Bathurst, New South Wales. Biosecurity officials say it's the largest seizure of illegal exotic invertebrates in Australia's history. They're estimated to be worth around $200,000. And Australia's alpine regions are gearing up for the ski season ahead of its official start this weekend. A number of resorts across the mountains in New South Wales and Victoria have reported up to 10 centimetres of the white stuff overnight. This is Air News. AFL and the Western Bulldogs will welcome back Cody Waitman when they play Hawthorn at the MCG tonight. The forward hasn't played since 2024 following a string of injuries. And round 14 of the NRL is continuing in Melbourne. The match between the Melbourne Storm and the Newcastle Knights is underway. The later game tonight sees the Canberra Raiders host the Roosters in Canberra. Raiders coach Ricky Stewart insists his side is playing better than their latter possession of 12 suggests.
8: Even some games we lost this year, we haven't been far away. I've got to try and be balanced in when I'm reviewing games and performances, where last week was, you know, a really, really strong performance.
1: The Super Rugby Pacific Finals Series is underway in Wellington in New Zealand. The Hurricanes were leading the Brumbies 38-7 at half-time. South Australia has snatched another major event, with the Men's Australian Golf Tournament moving to the North Adelaide course for three events over a seven-year period, effectively sharing the tournament with Victoria from 2028. Golf Australia CEO James Sutherland said the exact details of the schedule are still being finalised.
9: Beyond that, the exact sequencing and years are things to be confirmed, and obviously Victoria is a very important partner in those conversations.
1: Australian Independent Radio News.
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1: When I was in year eight, I had an exam I didn't want to go to, and I was thinking of every possible excuse I could use to get out of it. Then at lunchtime, I was playing soccer, and as I jumped up to headbutt the ball, someone took my legs out, and I ended up landing on my wrist, and it snapped. The good news was I missed the exam, but I ended up breaking my wrist. It was a win-lose situation. God promises you that His blessings come without any pain attached. That's because Jesus has already paid the price for your sins at the cross so that you can be completely forgiven and also set up to receive all of God's blessings. And when God blesses you, it's always win-win. Why not thank Jesus and receive all that He's done for you today?
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going round this merry-go-round. It's just a driving me insane to say no more. Living my life in my own way, it's just a shit that there's no room for me.

0: up? This is Boogie One in the place to be, and you're listening to Definition Radio. Shoutouts from Puerto Rico, BDF and Hip Hop Cristiano Hispano representando. You are rocking with the best, and it's worldwide.
1: Yes, yes, that was the first time here on Definition, the man Napalm from down in Melbourne with his track The Struggle Is Real. Big ups to you, my bro, sending you big love and looking forward to linking in some more. And then before that was a new track from the bro Young Faith, Merry Go Round, killer track. Both those tracks were from the heart. I appreciate those two guys that are just super transparent and vulnerable in the way that they approach their lyricism and just

willing to share their story, share their struggles, and to shed some light on, you know, not everything's rainbows and unicorns all the time, but, you know, when you push forward, when you overcome some of those things, you've got an incredible story to share that can encourage other people. So big ups to you two boys. Much love to the whole Melbourne crew. And if you are just tuned in, you are listening to Definition Radio. I am the Prophet, and this is Out the Woodworks. We're going to be exploring a whole bunch of new stuff coming out. And look, we started off down in Melbourne, so I think it's time to head overseas. I've got a big shout out to a lot of the fam in the UK. Now, this is new to Definition, and it's fairly new to me, but some of these guys have been rocking for a long time and doing some great stuff. And to me, it's just like all these people are coming out the woodworks, but some of these dudes have been plugging away for a long time and doing some great stuff, and I feel bad that I have not discovered it earlier. So I want to play you a track from one of my favorite dudes in the UK at the moment. I've played one of his songs before. His name is Melvilus, and this track is called Trap or Lie, and it is like, it's like an open letter to, you know, certain pockets of the scene over there, and it is like, boom, like I'm feeling it. Yeah, that was neck level. And then after that, I'm going to take you over to New Zealand. I am very, very excited to see a certain bro back on the microphone, and you're going to be hearing it here on Definition Radio.

trappers turned rappers, I can tell. It's kind of bait, you didn't paint your image well. Screaming how you're getting richer off your sales to your clientele. Silly boy, you're snitching on yourself. You're in a different rave every fortnight. Copping bottle after bottle till the whores bite. Looking like you hit the lotto, but it's more like the deets bang.

We've had various stabbings. All of these victims are teenagers. Some still go to school. A lot of our normal robbery suspects are 12, 13 years old. They're carrying knives, they've got no regard for what they're doing, and they have got no regard, they have no respect for them. We're dealing with them either, so they don't care if police are going to arrest them or chase them.

0: What's up, y'all? This is Journey from the crew called The Battery, and you are now rocking with the best.
1: Definition.
0: TRs, what up?
2: Man. Sorry to get so somber so early in the episode, but that was Trap or Lie by Melvilus over in the UK. And I tell you what, that track, as I said, it feels like an open letter to certain aspects of the scene. But even just hearing that interview at the end, you know, it's reminiscent of certain pockets of things within some of the scene over this side of the world as well. You know what I mean? We got a lot of guys that are going through a lot of stuff, and they're only sharing half of the story on their tracks. And unfortunately, there are a lot of young eyes and young lives and young hearts that are following, you know, this narrative, but they're only getting half of the story, and the things that are being kind of lifted up and glorified and honored as this, you know, stepping stone to success, unfortunately, is a bit of a trap for some of these dudes that are wanting to walk in the same shoes and not realizing that the baggage and the cost that comes along with it. So I absolutely love it when there is an artist like Melvilus who can and eloquently throw out a challenge to start the conversation of you know, guys, I get it. You know, there's a lot of stuff going on, but you know, there's so much to the story. There's so much happening, and it's sad. let's make some changes. Let's be a voice for something that promotes change. A voice for something that makes an impact within our community. Because I mean, at the end of the day, is that not the greatest opportunity that an MC has to be a mouthpiece for his community and his culture? So, anyways, I don't want to go on a rant. Jeez, man, I pulled the soapbox out already. We're only like 19 minutes in. But, man, like I said, I'm excited to bring you back over to New Zealand. There is a fella, an absolute dear friend of mine, who is back on the mic after quite a long time. I think it's been like 7 or 8 years since the bro has released something. And he's come under a new name with some new tracks for a very new season. This is the first time I'll be able to introduce you to Just Rhyme with the track Carry On. Big ups to all the bros over in Auckland, New Zealand, the whole fam over there. Big ups. I've got a whole bunch of new stuff from these guys to show you soon. Let's keep this episode rolling. You're on Definition. I am the Prophet. This is Out the Woodworks. And right now, we are heading over to New Zealand to hear some stuff from the man. Carry On by Just Rhyme.

0: Munchie. Yeah.
1: Yes, yes. That was Carry On by the bro Just Rhyme. And, man, very, very excited to see you back on the mic, my bro. Very encouraged and looking forward to hearing some more from yourself and the other bros over in New Zealand. I think we're well overdue on definition for another South Pacific virtual tour. And it's been about a year since then. So stay tuned. The Theme Man might bring us back for another tour, an audio tour from tracks from all over the South Pacific and beyond, knowing me. And, man, very excited. But right now, I want to bring us a bit more local to me, up into Sydney. So for those of you who are aware, a lot of the Definition fam are heavily involved in Crosswords. And the Sydney crew at Crosswords put on an open mic last month and had a few dudes sign up who it was their kind of first interaction and linking in. And it was their first time for people there being familiar with these dudes. So I've got a couple of guys who I literally just got to hear about through this open mic, who I'm very excited to link in with. Another fella who you might be semi-familiar with. And another crew who was a byproduct of that, where someone who was at this open mic said, man, you got to check out these young dudes from Sydney. They've got some killer stuff. So I'm going to play two of them back to back right now and introduce you to two awesome dudes from Sydney. One is called Change with the track God Please. And then after that, we got the bro Sire with his track IDK featuring 1K Few on Definition Radio.

on the dick.

0: Yes, yes. That was IDK featuring 1K Few. That was from the Bro Sire. And then before that was God Please by the Man Change, both of which coming out the woodworks, coming out of Sydney. Got to connect through the open mic jam with the K-Dub fam in Sydney, and looking forward to hearing some more music from those guys. Man, absolute pleasure to be linking those dudes in, and looking forward to seeing what the future holds there. As I said, there was a few more who connected through that night, or as a byproduct of that night, from kind of mutual connections, and we'll get to that. I'm going to come back with two more from Sydney, but before we do that, we're going to head over to America, because coming out of the woodworks, now this is for the heads, not just the hip-hop heads, not just the MCs that love bars, love punchlines, love that delivery, you know, kind of the old school, kind of real, you know, 90s style, but for the heads who are also into wrestling. If you grew up watching wrestling, practicing wrestling, hurting your younger siblings, collecting action figures, all of that stuff, you might have followed along with, you know, some of the next generation to come through, and one of which is a wrestler called Monster Tava, who is also a monster on the MIC, and he released a new track called the Oof Cannon Freestyle, and he's been connecting with the Menace Movement, with Dayton and some of those guys, and this is an absolute pleasure to bring this one out of the woodworks. This is Monster Tava with the Cannon Freestyle here on Definition Radio.
1: The Verbal Terminator, the Multi-Syllabolic Problem, the GOM Menace.

Oh, wee. That was the Cannon Freestyle by Monster Tava, who's been doing some stuff with, like I said, Menace Movement, which is Dayton and some of those fellas. And man, I love it when people just get to bar out. That was Monster Tava barring out, coming out of the woodworks. This is Definition. If you've just tuned in, I am your host for this episode, The Prophet, the self-proclaimed theme man, and the theme this episode is Out of the Woodworks. We are introducing you to some new faces coming out of the woodworks, some new people, new tracks, and some people that have been coming back to the microphone. And so I want to bring us back to Sydney. I've got another two up back-to-back, one of which is a fellow who you may be familiar with. He's been doing stuff for a while called Black Moose. He came and ripped it up at that open mic jam. And then also a couple of young fellas who, as I said, were a byproduct of that. Someone who attended that said, man, you got to check out these dudes. So big shout out to these guys. Revive the Youth with some new stuff coming out of Sydney, and really looking forward to hearing what these guys have got coming up, and looking forward to connecting these dudes a bit more. So let's bring it back to Sydney. I'm going to play you a couple of new tracks, and then we're going to wrap it up with a few more little surprises coming out of different pockets of different countries. This is Definition Radio. You are tuned in on this station and around the nation. Thank you to the Community Radio Network.

Hey, what's good, everybody? This is Royal Priesthood Music. Just 3 Usos out from Southwest to Sydney, making that anointed music for the Lord. Hey, listen, big shout out to Definition Radio. Big love to all of you guys that are tuning in right now. Everybody that's listening, don't do it for the platform. Do it for his presence. Come on.

0: Yes, yes. That was Praise His Name by RTY, Revive the Youth. And then before that was Can't Get It Anyway by the Brother Black Moose. Both of those crews coming out of Sydney, coming out the woodworks with some new tunes and plenty more to come, I am sure. This is Definition Radio. We are looking at, coming out the woodworks, we're looking at a bunch of stuff, a bunch of people, a bunch of new faces, and I'm excited. But this, we're going to take a bit of a detour. We're going next level right now. We are going to head over to Mexico via Thailand, if that makes sense. So wrap your head around this one. So another bro who has come out of the woodworks, he's been around for a while, is an incredible speaker, is an incredible spoken word artist, and is an amazing MC, has been traveling the world, doing good deeds, basically. An awesome dude by the name of Nathan Asher, originally from Australia. He's currently doing some amazing stuff in Thailand and working on a killer project, but I don't want to, you know, go into detail on that because you're going to hear a lot about that soon when he's ready to release that, which is just a crazy kind of ball of creativity in multiple platforms, visual, audio, all that stuff. The guy's a genius. He's one of those dudes that's like good at everything and it's annoying. You know that mate that just picks something up and he's good at it? That's my man Nathan Asher. And so before Thailand though, he was doing some stuff in Mexico and kind of at the start and at the height of a lot of the, you know, thing that happened over the last couple of years. You know, don't want to drop the C-bomb here in audio format. But during that time, he was in Mexico City and made this track as an ode to Mexico City, going through the struggles over the last couple of years and how that impacted it, that place, on even more of a significant level. So let's hear from the bro, Nathan Asher, coming out the woodworks. This is a track he made in Mexico, and we are looking forward to hearing some more from him with this creative project that he has in the works on Definition Radio.
1: And them headphones.

0: May God bless you, and may God rest you.
1: Yeah. Yes, yes. That was Mexico City by the mayor, Nathan Asher, coming out the woodworks. This has been an incredible episode for me to be able to, you know, have the privilege of introducing you to some of these guys coming out the woodworks, some people coming back on the mic, some new faces, some new tracks. And we're about to wrap it up right now. And so what better way to do it than to hear some new stuff coming out from the Bro 7 and 7 Deuce. This is a track that I haven't had the pleasure of playing before, so it's new to me. Might not be new to you. It's definitely new to Definition Radio. I've been your host for this episode, The Prophet. This has been Out the Woodworks, and you've been listening on Definition Radio. Looking forward to being back next month, and big ups to the rest of the fam, K-Man, Oaks and Jabs, and all of our very faithful listeners. Much love to you guys. Looking forward to seeing what the rest of the year has to bring. Much love.

0: 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Have you had enough of the monotonous, monotonal mumble raps in your system? 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
5: I didn't feel like I wanted to forgive her. Why should I? You know, when I did the sums, it wasn't fair.
6: Have you ever been deeply hurt by someone and wished you could make them suffer like you have? We think it'll make us feel better, and it might for a time, but in the end, the hurts remain. I'm Richard Fox, and this is Messages of Hope.

0: When someone does something to hurt us, it's natural to want to get them back, to even the score. It's a common feeling because deep down, we all desire justice. But as a quote by writer and theologian Lewis B. Smead says, the problem with revenge is that it never evens the score. Here's Rob Schubert to talk about a better way to deal with those who hurt us, a way that has the power to heal and restore.
1: It starts fairly early in life, the desire to pay back other people for what they do to us. When someone hurts us or offends us, there's something deep in our psyche that wants to get even. Toby, why did you hit your sister? She pushed me, so I pushed her back. What happened then? Well, then she hit me and that wasn't fair, so I hit her back. As young people and adults, we get a bit more sophisticated in the way we pay back. We may not hit each other like children do, but we can hurt each other very deeply in all sorts of other ways. The trouble with payback is that even though we want to even things up, it never works out that way. Someone always ends up feeling as though they owe the other person. Actually, both parties usually end up feeling aggrieved. Payback is like trying to balance a set of scales using rocks of uneven weights. Balanced scales work okay with something we can pour out, like flour or sugar, but they don't work so well with rocks. Imagine a pile of rocks of different sizes and weights. We put one on the balance scale and try to balance it out with another rock, but the second rock is too big, so we need to balance it again on the other side of the scales. As much as we try, we can never quite get the scales to balance. It just never seems to even up. What's worse is that both people, trying to balance the scales, end up feeling angry and hurt. Isn't it ironic that our attempts to get even by paying back leads to more imbalance in our lives? The fact is that our desire for satisfaction so often leaves everyone dissatisfied. Surely there's a better way to deal with things when someone treats us badly?

0: You're listening to Messages of Hope. Today, Rob Schubert is talking about the desire to get back at someone when they hurt us. It's a common feeling, but in the end, revenge doesn't heal the hurts. So how do we deal with being hurt?
1: St. Paul says in Romans 12, if someone has done you wrong, do not repay him with a wrong. Do not let evil defeat you. Instead, conquer evil with good. In other words, when someone does something wrong to you, if you pay them back, it means you've let that wrong thing defeat you. You've allowed yourself to act as wrongly as the other person who hurt you did. Two wrongs simply don't make a right. A big part of conquering evil with good is learning and growing in the art of forgiveness. Forgiveness is hard. People can hurt us a lot, and to truly forgive is a tough ask.

0: When someone has hurt you deeply, it's difficult to forgive. You might feel like you're letting them get away with what they did, and that doesn't seem fair. But the ability to forgive is critical for your peace and well-being. Back to Rob.
1: One of the things that helps me when I find forgiveness difficult is to remember that Jesus forgives me. Jesus told a great parable about forgiveness. It goes something like this. Once there was a king who decided to check on his servants' accounts. As he was doing it, he noticed that one of them owed him an enormous amount of money, which in today's terms would amount to billions of dollars. Who knows how he racked up a debt like that? But he did. The king demanded that he pay it back, which is only fair. After all, it's his debt. Well, the servant didn't have the money, so the king ordered that everything he owned be sold, and that he and his family also be sold into slavery to pay back at least part of the debt. But the servant fell on his knees and pleaded with the king, "Be patient with me, and I will pay you everything." Now the king knew that he couldn't repay the billions that he owed, but his heart softened towards his servant, and the king had mercy on him. He cancelled the debt and let him go free. He forgave him. Imagine being in that servant's shoes. How good would it feel to have this huge debt of billions of dollars lifted off you and to be a free person? You'd expect the servant to throw a party and invite all his friends along and celebrate that he'd just been given his life back. But the story doesn't finish that way. When he went out, he met another servant who owed him some money. In today's terms, probably something like $10,000. It's a fair amount of money. He grabbed his colleague by the throat and demanded that he pay the money back. The other servant fell to his knees and begged for time to pay. "Be patient with me and I will pay you everything." But the forgiven servant had no patience and no mercy and had his colleague thrown into prison until he paid back his debt. It sounds crazy, doesn't it? I mean, a guy is forgiven billions of dollars, billions, and yet he can't forgive his fellow servant a few thousand dollars. It just doesn't make sense. Now, don't get me wrong. I don't think $10,000 is a small amount of money. But compared to the billions he has been forgiven and the fact that he was given back his life, $10,000 is really nothing. The story should finish with the servant meeting the one who owed him $10,000 and saying, "You know that $10,000 you owe me? Forget it. I forgive you the debt. Let's go and celebrate. The king has just forgiven my debt of billions of dollars." Why did Jesus tell such a story? Simply to remind us that we have been forgiven by God.

0: You're listening to Messages of Hope. There's a story told by Christian reconciliation expert Ted Kober about a young man at a restaurant. Rob Schubert shares this story now.
1: He was at a restaurant with his girlfriend, and when the waitress delivered their meals, she dropped his on the floor. The waitress apologised profusely and waited for the inevitable tirade of abuse for her clumsiness. But instead, the young man said to her, "I forgive you." She stopped cleaning up the mess that she'd caused and she looked at him and said, "You forgive me?" Usually when something like this happens, customers get upset and grumpy, but you forgive me. "Why?" The young man replied, "Well, I know that I mess up sometimes, and I have a God who forgives me, and so I think he would want me to forgive you." Forgiveness reflects the heart of God. When we forgive, we give others the experience of God's mercy, freedom, and love. That's what he does when he forgives us. When we forgive, we break the negative feelings and destruction of relationships that happens when we look for payback. It makes a huge difference to our lives and our relationships when we take seriously God's offer of forgiveness for us. When we receive forgiveness and are able to forgive others, then we experience true and lasting peace.
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3: It just communicated to me that she loved me. She saw me, she knew what my interests were, and she sought to brighten my day. And that has translated to me as a parent of looking at those adult kids and thinking, how can I be like that to them?
4: Well, that's Mary DeMuth, and she's back with us to offer hope and help for parents of wayward adult children. Thanks for joining us for Focus on the Family with Jim Daly. I'm John Fuller.
5: I so appreciated the insights that Mary offered last time as a mom of three adult children, as she shared some compelling stories. If you didn't hear the program, I'd encourage you to go back at the smartphone app, and you could listen whenever you want or go to the website and listen. But it had so much dense, good ideas for parents of adult children. We're going to continue that today. Sadly, two of her three children did walk away from the faith, and yet she continues to reach out to them in the love of Christ. You might be right in that same spot. Mm-hmm. It's not uncommon. And those of us, parents of 20-somethings, maybe even 30-somethings, probably are crying many nights to pray for our kids and plead with the Lord to draw them back into faith with Him. And we're going to give you some good suggestions on how to continue to parent a wayward child.
4: Yeah, Mary DeMuth has a podcast called Pray Every Day. She's a popular author and speaker, and she's written a book, and we covered some of the content last time and more today. It's called Love, Pray, Listen, Parenting Your Wayward Adult Kids with Joy.
5: Mary, welcome back for a second day of discussion. I so appreciate this.
3: It's been fun, hasn't it? And hard, but good.
5: Fun and
3: all
5: hard, yeah. I mean, again, I said last time, you know, so many parents that contact us here at Focus on the Family are in this space. And it shows you how common a problem it is. And I'm sure they, for the most part, did a really good job concentrating on spiritual development. And the kids probably went to Awana and they asked all the right questions and they prayed together at night. And then the teen years started to rumble in, more influence from outside. And mom and dad talk about some of the concerns. It might be drinking, could be drugs. And then, boom, they go off to college, and sometimes that explosion occurs. Let me start there with that moment, because it's so critical of a time in your parenting. You may have sheltered your kids in that way, may have put them in Christian school, I don't know, maybe homeschooled. Mm-hmm. And then they go off to a university, maybe a secular university, and they didn't know Friday night was party night, and boom, it's off to the races. And it seems like something has been uncorked in them, something the parents never saw, this behavior that is so outside of what they had hoped for. What do you do with those immediate emotions when you find out, okay, this is what's going on? How do you respond with an adult child in that context versus a teenager?
3: Yeah, so when they're under your roof, you do have a little bit more say in their behavior. You can give them a curfew. You can say, if you do this, this will be the consequence.
5: Yeah, restrict rights.
3: Right, exactly, yeah. All those things. But once they're far away in another environment, it's very hard. And that's where I get back to give advice when it's asked, not unsolicited advice. If you can, it's hard. You have to bite your tongue a lot.
5: What's your report card on that? What I mean on that is, I love that advice, but are you an A student when it comes
3: probably
5: to that?
3: Probably a C plus. I'm a C plus.
5: I mean, 6 out of 10, 7 out of 10 isn't bad, but that's so hard for us because we're in that modality for so long to correct, to give input, to encourage, and then we do it. You know, we do it at 23, and they're going, really?
3: It's like, because it's like a divorce in a way, because you've played this role for 18 years and it doesn't just snap in half in a moment when a birthday rolls around or they go to college or they go off on their own. It doesn't do that. It's a cultivation. That's where I'm talking about just our relationship with the Lord of giving him the grief of my child is making these decisions. I'm going to get on my knees about it. I'm going to even talk to my friends about it in a non-gossipy way, but just to shoulder the burden with other people so that I don't go crazy. Those are normal things that we have to do. And also to have accountability to say, hey, I don't want to, you know, be heavy-handed to my 27-year-old. Please help me. Having community is really helpful there.
5: Yeah. What should healthy involvement look like with our 20-something?
3: I think we have to let them lead that. And some are on a process of they just need to separate in order to kind of get their heads on straight. And we have to respect their boundaries. Now, the line may be if they're hurting others and hurting themselves, that's a line that you may need to intervene in as someone who loves them. And so that's hard to know, but that's kind of the line that I've kind of developed. But I think it is our tendency is to want to reparent and it's really hard to overcome that, like, that unction that we have.
5: Oh, so true. How do we navigate the financial side of things, the gifts? I will admit, I probably lean toward overdoing
3: it. Are you a softie?
5: I am the softie. Yeah. Gene would say, yes, you're the softie. And, you know, it's probably because of my background of not having, and I don't want my kids to not have. Yeah. So I can overindulge in that way. But how do we create the right balance? What is the right balance? I mean, let's start with that question.
3: Yeah, that's really hard. I mean, there's times... I do remember when all of our kids were done with college and we were done paying for it, we kind of had a little party because we got a huge pay raise and suddenly we were like making ends meet and all of that because we weren't paying for our kids and their insurance and all that, their phones. So we now have more means than we did before. And that is the question that we're asking ourselves. So what we try to do is when we're benevolent, we try not to have it be predictable benevolence, but just to bless them in surprising ways. And that comes from listening to their lives and when things are hard for them. But without having some sort of prescribed way, we'll just send them a check or Venmo them something. And that way it's unpredictable and it's not like, oh, I expect my mom and dad to always bail me out.
5: I like that. There is, I mean, this is so much a life, isn't it, Mary? I mean, on the one end, you're so tight, it's ridiculous, right? I mean, they're only in their 20s, and occasionally they might need a little help or a little blessing, right? You don't have to be so tight that all they know is, yeah, don't ask mom or dad. Or, on the other side, so much that you're really stunting their ability to launch. And it's that balance. And that's wisdom, being able to know when to do the right thing. But I like that idea of unpredictable. I think that's really good.
3: And they're so excited when it happens because they don't know that it's going to happen. And they just kind of love us more. So it's kind of, we bought our kids. But no, it's just... I guess for me and in talking, you know, responding to your childhood, I think all of us are responding to our childhood in some way.
5: Aren't we?
3: And when we were in our 20s and we were parents and we had our both of our parents, we had severe economic trials and we did not ask our parents because we didn't feel like we could. And we knew maybe the little tiny steps that we made toward asking them were so shut down that we just had to suffer. And we don't want that for our kids because we were abandoned in a way. And there was no safety net at all. Our safety net, thankfully, was the body of Christ. Those were the people that came in and bought our washing machine when our washing machine broke and we had no means to do it. And so that's kind of
5: it's
3: our
5: good.
3: Response.
5: It's a good lesson. You had a grandmother that did communicate love to you. You know, last time we talked a lot about your broken family origin story and difficult relationship with your mom who married many times and all that. But your grandma seemed to be like a steady beacon for you. How did she communicate love to you?
3: Well, that was one of those examples, I think, that carried over into my adulthood with my adult kids. She knew that I liked decorating and art and all of that kind of stuff. So she would cut things out of old magazines. And even though I even got that magazine, she would send them to me in the mail, you know, in the days of mail. And it just communicated to me that she loved me. She saw me. She knew what my interests were. And she sought to brighten my day. And that has translated to me as a parent of looking at those adult kids and thinking, how can I be like that to them?
5: Yeah.
3: And that was very informative. I felt so very loved when that happened.
5: You know, Mary, there's got to be parents who are in this spot, and I hope you're tuning in, or maybe somebody's encouraged you to listen. Mm-hmm. And I hope you're encouraged in that way. Even prayer for some of these adult children gets wearying. Mm-hmm. You know, you've been praying for years. There's no change. Or it's gotten worse. How do you stay motivated to keep trusting the Lord? And every night, three times a week, whatever it ends up being, you're saying, Lord, it's the same prayer. Can you move that child mm-hmm. closer to you? Mm-hmm. But how do you keep the stamina spiritually, emotionally, to stay engaged and not give up?
3: That's a really good question. And I think that's where we get back to a strong theological understanding of prayer and a very strong understanding of the sovereignty of God and the what we see as the lack of swiftness of God. When I talked with you yesterday, I gave the story of my mom and 40 plus years of prayer. And I will tell you that there were many times where I thought, this is not doing anything. Forgetting that on the, you know, the Lord's seeing it as a resolved problem. I'm seeing it down here as an unresolved problem. And we have too small of a scope, and we try to demand that the Lord answer our prayer for our adult child in a minute, in 10 days, in 4 months, and we're not seeing the wide picture. It took the Lord 45 years to answer this long-term prayer that I felt was an impossible prayer. I did not think it would ever be answered, and I had to resolve myself that it never would be. So we have to have a long view of prayer and realize, persevere through it. It matters. God's timing is not the same as ours, and we don't get to dictate to the Lord the timing in which he answers our prayers.
5: Mm. And even your response to that, hearing it, will indicate what you need to do. Because some people are going to go, oh, she doesn't understand. Mm-hmm. That's a response of, Lord, you're not working fast enough.
3: Yeah.
5: Mary, you've written about Psalms of Lament. You know, I think of reading the Psalms. I get a lot from reading from them. They comfort me. I haven't thought about applying that to parenting grief. Describe that parenting grief, the declaration of faith, the petition. Just run us through that process to help us.
3: One of the joys of my life is teaching through the Lament Psalms. And a Lament Psalm is a psalm, there's many of them in the Book of Psalms, that begins with a complaint and ends with praise. And there's so many of them, and you can look them up and do a little Google search on what's a Lament Psalm, and you can read them. But what I train people to do is writing your own, and it begins with honesty. And I encourage parents to say, Lord, this is what I expected. This is what I wanted. Why aren't you there? Why aren't you rescuing my child? Why are they wayward? Why? And then after that, the psalmist goes into these declarations of, but I believe that you are good. I believe that you are hearing me. I believe you own a cattle on a thousand hills. I believe this. I believe that. And I'm going to choose to praise you even before the answer is given. And I've taken parents through this, and it is, there's usually not one dry eye in the house because they are able, at least on paper, they're not having to share it with their peers. They can say, I am disappointed, God. This didn't happen the way I wanted it to. Mm. And I'm just so grateful for that model in the Psalms of teaching us how to work through our pain through a very simple process like that.
5: Now, and that's so good and so healthy to be able to do something like that. A touchy subject, you know, LGBT issues are all around now. Public schools, it seems like they're just flooded with this idea because of education decisions to allow them to, you know, think about these things. And I think some of these victories in that space are like drops of water on a desert journey. I mean, it's just small, little incremental gains that you might have. You had a couple, Ronnie and Daniela, that went through something like this. Describe it.
3: Yeah, they definitely walked through this, and they had to work through this idea of what are we going, how are we going to act? How are we going to love? How are we going to come alongside? And they had this experience where their child came to dinner with their significant other, and as usual, they got around the table and they prayed for their meal, and they even prayed for this significant other, and that person started crying. And it touched her. And I think that's something that we don't have to change who we are as Christ-following parents in order to actually step into a space and love our kids. We don't have to change our theology to love our kids. We don't have to do any of that. We can be good listeners. We can walk alongside. But we can pray at the dinner table. You never know what's going to happen.
5: Yeah, and that's the importance, because so many Christian parents, in order to accommodate, mm-hmm. are uprooting their theology, saying, okay, right. We're good with this. You know, Dr. Al Mohler, who was on the board here at Focus, he did a blog post, and I think he spoke about this, but being asked to go to a same-sex wedding, he had the best response, which was, I love you. I will go to the reception. Mm-hmm. But as a public testimony, I can't go to the wedding and agree. And the wedding is really a public pronouncement. Remember the old line, does anybody here have anything against these two coming together? That was said for a very specific reason. And his read of that is to say, as a Christian, I can't agree that that's a union that is ordained by God. But I love you. I'd love to come to the reception and love on you more, but I can't go to the wedding. Will you let me do that? Mm. I thought it's an interesting and beautiful way to express both the convictions of the Christian, and everybody's going to have a different opinion about this.
3: Yes. Mm-hmm.
5: And it's, you know, it's not my son or daughter in that spot, so it's hard to say. But I thought it was a good scriptural way to respond.
3: It's not something that we were prepared to walk through.
5: Mm.
3: There were no parenting books in the 90s really talking about this, or the early aughts. And so a lot of parents that are walking through it are doing it kind of blind and kind of bumbling their way. Mm. And some will kind of err on the side of everything they do, I love. And then on the other side, they might be like, I'm going to ghost you forever and never talk to you again. And I do believe that there is a narrow way that we can go, which is sticking to your beliefs. You get to have your own beliefs. The Lord yeah. allows you to have your own beliefs. But you can also err on the side of love at all times, and you can, you know, be involved in people's lives.
5: Yeah. And you know what? It's imperfect.
3: It is.
5: It's not going to be a perfect path. You're not going to hit the nail on the head every time. And, you know, be accepting and forgiving of your own mistakes in this arena. But I would encourage people to stay sound in your theology. That's number one in terms of what does God expect of me, right? Mm-hmm. You know, as a parent seeks empathy, like we're describing, you know, to be there, to be present, you suggested two key things to keep in mind about the child's behavior, the adult child's behavior, and the parent's heart. What are they?
3: You know, our children's behavior reveals their heart. So if we're listening to our children, we're going to be watching them. We're going to be seeing what kind of choices that they're making. And I think also as parents, we're revealing our heart by what we're saying. And we have to, you know, sometimes things come out of my mouth that I want to take it back in.
5: Yes.
3: But I have noticed that for myself. It's been really good. Like, oh my goodness, that was a very judgy, controlly thing that I just said. Jesus, have mercy on me. And then in the next breath, if I'm smart enough in the moment or teachable enough, will you forgive me? I shouldn't have said that. Mm-hmm. You know, that's kind of.
5: Yeah, which is really good. And you know, that way you're progressing, hopefully, together toward a destination of good relationship, yeah, and hopefully right. Christ-centered relationship. You say the empty nest years can be joyful. Did you hear that, John?
6: Mm-hmm, I did.
5: Me too.
6: Leaning into it.
5: Me too. I'm getting it. But you compare it to your dog, Daisy, which I love. Here we go with the dog analogy. What does Daisy do that reminds you of parenting adult children?
3: You know, she is lately hasn't been doing this because she's been bad. But she's supposed to be in a kennel at night, and she's just a chocolate lab with bustling with energy, but she does go into her cage at night. And then in the morning, we release her and we take her on a walk, and she's just bounding and leaping. And I don't want to say that parenting is like going into a cage, but it is hard. Those years, those, you know, 18 years of parenting your kids, it is, you're constantly busy working hard and trying to do everything right. And when they're released and they jump out there into the joy, you can do that too. This is a place where your ministry is going to grow exponentially. It has the potential to. You are going to have time with your spouse that you've never had before, and your ministry life can just explode because you have more time and more availability.
5: Yeah.
4: It's really encouraging. And there are parents, we've talked about this, I think last time, about, you know, parents who are dealing with kids bouncing back in. Mm-hmm. Now for the cat people,
3: have a cat too, so.
4: in my head, I'm thinking, okay, what would the cat analogy be? And I think there is an element of cats don't care. And sometimes our kids don't care.
5: Mm-hmm. And that they're kind just of laying on the couch.
4: Well, or they're not in our lives. And

0: that the Lord would restore that relationship somehow, because I cannot tell you how amazing it is that our family, we still travel together and we still go to, you know, everywhere around the world together, and we love each other passionately. We so much love each other. We have all sorts of different opinions about things. It is possible to have kids that maybe are far from Jesus and you can still have a relationship with them.
1: Boy, that is so good and so accurate, I think. And that, to me, that's the only hope.
2: Yeah. Mm-hmm.
1: That they're connected.
0: Yes.
1: And if you choose to disconnect out of temperament, you know, they're just not doing it the way I would do it, you're probably reducing the opportunity and the chance that they're going to make it back, I think. I mean, the Lord can do anything. Mm-hmm. You know, I want to mention that idea of temperament, because I'm thinking of parenting styles, and temperament plays into that. The kind of the quiet dad who doesn't say much, and you don't even know what his childhood was like because he doesn't talk about it. He's all inside. Or you might add to that, he's a very black and white thinker. He's an engineer. Mm-hmm. He's a CPA. I mean, not to, I'm just saying we're born with a certain temperament that can trip us up in our parenting of adult children. Mm-hmm. Those are very deeply rooted behavior patterns that we have. And if we're making that mistake, you know, that we're keeping a ledger of our children's activities and behaviors, because that's how I'm wired. They did 3 things right last week and 18 things wrong. How do we manage that? How do we let that go?
0: I think we can, if we're still list keepers, we can still keep a ledger, but catch them doing right. And tell them, every kid, I need to hear from people in my life, I'm really proud of you. That was an amazing thing you did. I'm constantly doing that with my kids. If I see that they got a promotion in their job or they bought a house or whatever it is that they've done, I am so proud of you. That I never did that when I was your age. You are exceeding beyond my wildest expectations. And not just, you know, saying things to say things, but actual genuine, I am noticing your life and I am so proud of you. That's really important. I also just wanted to, before I forget, is address the idea of parental estrangement, because there are some people listening today that are brokenhearted and they have done everything that they can and their kids have walked away from them and it's been a decade and they're asking the question, will it ever be okay? And I can't answer that, but I can say it is hard and I'm so sorry that you're walking through that. And to remember that God in the Garden of Eden was a perfect parent and his kids walked away from him. And he's had the entire human race walk away from him. And I can tell you this, that you will have deeper camaraderie with Jesus in those moments because he absolutely empathizes and understands with the entire human race walking away from him.
1: Boy, that's a good place to land. The other thing is just always hold out hope. Don't give up hope and don't change or become sour in the relationship. And that's your only chance, your only hope for it, right? Yeah. With the Lord's help. So, Mary, thank you so much for being with us. This has been terrific. It's a topic that we haven't spent a lot of time talking about, but you've hit all the high notes today.
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3: My name is Irene and I get to listen to Michael Youssef on the radio in my car. 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And I just want to pray for you. And I just want to continue to pray that God will bless your ministry immensely and that multitudes of souls will continue to be saved and reached through your radio program. God bless you. I love you. I pray for you. And I'm blessed to hear you each day. Thank you.
4: By the way, Dr. Youssef would love to hear your story as well. 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The number is 1-300-133-589. Just follow the prompts when you get there. Again, that number, 1-300-133-589. 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In verses 12 through 16 of Jude, which is where Dr. Youssef takes you today on Leading the Way, you'll see that contending for the truth is a matter of life and death. 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Resuming his series, Contend for the Faith, here's Dr. Michael Youssef.
5: Turn to Jude, please. We're going to look at verses 12 to 16. These men are blemishes in your love feasts. They eat with you without the slightest qualms. Shepherds who feed only themselves. There are clouds without rain, blown along with the wind. Autumn trees without fruit and uprooted, twice dead. They are wild waves of the sea foaming up their shame. Wandering stars for whom the blackest darkness has been reserved forever. Enoch, the seventh from Adam, prophesied about these men. See, the Lord is coming with thousands upon thousands of his holy ones to judge everyone and to convict all the ungodly of all their ungodly acts that they have done in their ungodly way and of all the harsh words ungodly sinners have spoken against him. These men are grumblers and fault finders. They follow their own evil desires. They boast about themselves and flatter others for their own advantage. Here, Jude leaves no room for imagination in describing those who have turned their backs on the truth of the Word of God. No room for imagination. Those who look like Christians, those who are only professing Christians, those who preach and teach falsehoods, and those who are following them in their falsehoods. First description of these people, by the way, the NIV is not quite accurate in the translation, verse 12. A more accurate translation, there are hidden rocks in the water or a sunken reef. These rocks cannot be seen by the naked eye. until the ship is damaged. They are below the surface. They confuse faithful believers. They follow their selfish ambitions. They would rather teach and preach lies, thinking that that is how they're going to make people happy. Their participation in the Lord's table is only so that they may undermine the significance of the Lord's table. They remain below the surface until they cause great damage in the body of Christ. They cause the fellowship around the Word of God to run aground. The one thing I need to explain here is the love feast. You say, what is that? Well, it would be something equivalent to potluck supper or fellowship meal that a lot of churches do have. But it is more than just fellowship meal. It was designed to remind the believers of the death and the resurrection of the Lord Jesus Christ. Amen. That is basically, in other words, that's the original communion. They didn't do communion like we do here out of convenience and everything else. No. It was a full-blown meal. And it's called the love feast, remembering the love of Christ who died on the cross, where his body has been torn and his blood was poured. And that is what's called the Lord's Supper. Secondly, Jude said, there are clouds without rain. There's no water in them. Clouds without water. They get blown away by the wind. The cultural trends, the cultural fads. Now, growing up in the southern part of Egypt, in the 15 years of my early life, I've seen something liquid coming from the sky twice in 15 years. It was quite a day. And it's not like the rain you get here. There's little drops. Although there are lots of clouds, particularly around January and February. There are lots of clouds. In fact, there are thunder and lightning. We would look up and say, oh, look at this. But that seldom translates into rain. Seldom. As I said, in 15 years, I saw it twice. Or imagine the farmer who worked diligently and worked hard in the midst of a drought. And think of his great hopes when he looks up at the sky and see the clouds are coming. And he begins to build his hope that this would bring desperately needed rain for him, for his farm. Only to discover that this cloud passes by without a drop of rain. Think of the disappointment. This is how these people who sit in pews Sunday after Sunday under false teachers, believing, seeing lots of clouds, but no rain. There are lots of thunder and lightning, but there's no rain. They're not only hidden rocks. They're not only waterless clouds. But thirdly, he said, there are autumn trees without fruit. Now, in the Middle East, farmers harvest twice a year. Once in the spring, once in the autumn. But it is the autumn harvest that they really relied on for food supply for the rest of winter, for the winter months. If the crop fails in that autumn season, they're going to endure a bleak winter. They will endure a winter of disappointments and difficulties and hardships. Some of them even go bankrupt. Now I want you to imagine the depth of the grief of those who are in a spiritual winter of depression. Imagine people going to one of these churches year in and year out, year after year after year, and they are spiritually empty. Why? Because the Word of God either watered down or twisted or undermined altogether. And they end up spiritually fruitless. Jude said, these people are dead twice. What does that mean? Well, they'll die physically like all of us. We're all going to die physically. But they will also die a second death. The Bible talks about the second death. That's a spiritual death. That is the eternal judgment and torment for eternity. And that is why the hidden rocks, the waterless clouds, the fruitless trees, but they're also foaming waves. You know, in the Bible, the non-believers are described as raging sea. For example, in the book of Isaiah 57:20 says, "The wicked are like the tossing sea. There is no peace for the wicked, says the Lord." Now, if you have seen the aftermath of a storm on the seashore, oh my goodness, it is littered with debris. It is devastating. Now, these false teachers, with their soothing words and empty words, they're foaming waves. Their deception causes much of a spiritual wreckage. Others have to come in and pick up the pieces. Their hidden rocks, their waterless clouds, their fruitless trees, they're foaming wild waves, but they're also like shooting stars. It's going to need some explanation, okay? I need to explain to you what these shooting stars are all about. Because when I was a boy, I remember in the heat of summer, sometimes we sleep on the roof garden in our building that my dad had, and I would lie there at night, and I see these shooting stars. We call them shooting stars. You know what I'm talking about? Now here you say, make a wish. When I was growing up, the culture says it means that somebody died. I used to be petrified. What if that's my star? Now I'm watching. I'm going to die. It used to terrify me. Now, of course, we know now that they're not really stars at all. Because stars have orbits, a direction and purpose. They're well organized. In fact, sea captains, in the old days at least, they used to use the stars for navigating of their ship and rely on their steady direction. But that's not what Jude is talking about. He's not talking about these stars in the orbit. These are what we consider today as asteroids. These so-called stars, they make a big splash, big flash, and then they disappear. You could never trust them, navigators or nobody else for that matter, couldn't trust them. And Jude is saying, listen carefully, please, I beg you, that these synthetic Christians are like the shooting asteroids. They are basically burned space chunk of rocks. They are hurled into the dark space. Like asteroids out of the orbit, they shoot out. They don't know where they're going. They are aimless. They are purposeless. They have no structure or definition. They're wild. They light up the sky and get the headline news, and everybody pays attention to them, then they disappear. They are constantly moving away from the light of the Word of God. And they don't just stop, they keep moving, keep moving, keep moving away. And that is why Jude said, the judgment of God is coming upon them. It's coming upon them. Look at verses 14 and 15. He said, Enoch, seventh generation from Adam, prophesied of these things, and he said, behold, the Lord is coming with many thousands of his holy ones to execute judgment on all of their ungodly deeds. Deeds which they have done in an ungodly way, and of all the harsh words ungodly sinners have spoken against the Lord. Let me tell you about Enoch. The Bible tells us only about two individuals who did not die the natural death and buried in the ground and so on. Two, Enoch and Elijah. They shed their physical body on the way as they're spinning up to the heavens and got into their heavenly body. Now for the believers, when we die, this tent falls and we don't need it anymore. It dies and is buried because 1 Corinthians 15, Paul said, God has prepared a heavenly body, a resurrected body, a body like Jesus's after the resurrection for us in heaven. And he said, we get clothed as soon as we die. We go into that heavenly body. The Apostle Paul said, absence from the body, presence with the Lord. Praise God. Can't wait for my day. Amen. Yeah, give God praise. If you want to read more about Enoch when you go home, it's Genesis chapter 5. You'll read about him. Enoch lived before the flood, seventh generation from Adam. Enoch then prophesied of these last days, the days of judgment. Verse 16, Jude said that these apostates follow their own evil desires. They flatter each other for their own advantage. And that is why these wolves in sheep's clothing will be severely judged. And that is why James said, don't be anxious to be teachers, brothers. Brethren, don't be anxious, because we are going to be judged much strictly than the average. So what is this prophecy of Enoch is all about? It's not talking about the judgment of the non-believers. That is different altogether. It's coming. It's coming. But he's talking about those who knew the truth and they turned their backs on the truth. Look at verse 16 again. These are the people who want people to feel good about their sins in the church. They want people to be comfortable in their sin in the church. If the mention of sin in the church is going to offend some people, ooh, we must not talk about sin. It's not about the non-believers' judgment. It's about those who knew the truth and they turned their backs on them. Oh, if talking about the judgment of God is going to offend people, ooh, let's not talk about judgment. Let's just not talk about it. I know even an evangelical church issued a memo to all their staff, never talk about judgment. It makes people feel uncomfortable. Uncomfortable for what? They'd rather be uncomfortable here instead of being uncomfortable in hell. They're hidden rocks. They're waterless clouds. They're fruitless trees. They're foaming waves. They're falling stars. They are subject to Enoch's prophecy judgment. Enoch actually lived very close to the time of Noah. Remember Noah? How many of you remember Noah? Because I can tell you, so many of mega churches in America says, don't even talk about it. Don't talk about the flood. And look at the foolishness of the recent scientists are saying, actually, the flood had taken place. They left looking like fools. For 120 years, he warned people, the flood is coming, the flood is coming, the flood is coming. They mocked him, they jeered him, they made fun of him, they ridiculed him. It is no wonder, my precious friends, listen to me, it is no wonder that in Matthew 24:37, Jesus said, this is Jesus. If you say you don't believe the flood, you don't believe Jonah, you don't believe that, you are questioning the integrity of Jesus. Jesus said, as it was in the days of Noah, so will it be at the coming of the Son of Man. Amen. Selfishness, self-worship, self-focus is going to be the norm. And then he is going to show up. Today, faithful believers may be mocked by these apostates, but judgment is on its way. Judgment is on its way. The Bible tells us that when faithful believers see the signs of the return of Christ, far from fearing, far from worrying, they need to lift up their heads, for the day of redemption is drawing nigh. Hallelujah. Remember this. On the day of judgment, Jesus will be the presiding judge. He will be the presiding judge. And he said that on that day, he's going to honor those who honored him. He's going to honor us. Everyone who loved his appearing, everyone who loved his appearing will be honored on that day. And don't ever, ever, ever, ever, ever, ever forget that on that day, there are no jury of your peers, no loopholes in the law, no defense attorneys to defend you, no appeals, no higher court to appeal to. This is it. In fact, Revelation 19:11 and following, we are told, I saw heaven standing open, and before me was a white horse, whose rider is called Faithful and True. With justice he judges and makes wars. His eyes are like blazing fire, and on his head are many crowns. He has a name written on him that no one knows but he himself. He is dressed in a robe dipped in blood, and his name is the Word of God. The armies of heaven are following him, riding on white horses and dressed in fine linen, white and clean. Out of his mouth comes a sharp sword with which he will strike down the nations. He will rule them with an iron scepter. He treads the winepress of fury of the wrath of God. Here it comes again. God Almighty. On his robe and on his thigh, his name is written, King of Kings and Lord of Lords. Glory to God. Oh, my beloved friends, let everyone at the sound of my voice, the millions of people are watching us on KingdomSat and watching us around the world right now, everyone at the sound of my voice, please listen. Listen, especially those who maybe mistakenly think that we have a Jesus who's a sissy Jesus, especially those who think that we have a milquetoast Jesus. We have a weak Jesus, that we still have a helpless babe in the manger. Please, please, please think again. Think again. Now, oh, to be sure that on his first coming, he came in humility. But in his second coming, he's going to come with power and great glory. Amen. On his first coming, he came as a helpless babe born of the Virgin Mary in Bethlehem of Judea. But in his second coming, he will come on a white horse. On his first coming, he had nowhere to lay his head. But in his second coming, he will rule the nations. On his first coming, they spat on him. But in his second coming, he will rule with an iron scepter. In his first coming, they mocked him. But on his second coming, everyone will tremble before him. On his first coming, he hung helplessly on the cross to pay for the judgment of every repentant sinner. But on his second coming, he will judge all who denied him and refused to receive him as the only Savior and Lord. In his first coming, he suffered and died. But on his second coming, all who have rejected him as the only way to heaven, they will suffer for all of eternity. In his first coming, they ridiculed him and put a crown of thorns on his head. But on his second coming, he's going to have many crowns on his head. On his first coming, Caiaphas and Pontius Pilate and everyone else who mocks him, even those who mock him today and sat in judgment on him. But on his second coming, he will be the only judge on the bench. He will execute his judgment on all of those who are ashamed of him and ashamed of his word, those who are embarrassed by his name, those who have denied the power of the cross, those who have preached mumbo jumbo and not the Christ, Jesus, the Messiah, those who have refused to contend for the faith once delivered, those who have accepted that all religions have truth in them, those who have preached that all the ways lead to God, those who have deceived and misled some of God's people. The question is this: where will you be on that day? Where will you be on that day?
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1: News.
2: Hello there, I'm Terry Daniel. The federal government says it is still consulting with the startup sector about exemptions from its tax legislation. Labor's bill to link the capital gains tax discount to inflation has passed the lower house. There are concerns the reforms could see entrepreneurs move overseas, where investment conditions are more favourable. But Prime Minister Anthony Albanese claims discussions with industry are ongoing.
3: We said on budget night that we would have a consultation process. Treasury are handling that. There will be a Senate committee inquiry. We will have the details. The first legislation will be debated in the Senate.
2: One Nation is under pressure to clarify key elements of its housing policy following a fiery interview on Sydney Radio. The minor party says it would limit property ownership to Australian citizens and permanent residents. They also claim temporary visa holders and foreign nations would be forced to sell their home within 2 years. But Senator Sean Bell has struggled to explain whether those who refuse to divest their property would be evicted.
4: That is an excellent question. But what we are saying, and it is, my idea, is perfectly reasonable to expect that homes in Australia go to Australian citizens,
5: Sean,
4: and those who reside
5: Sean,
4: here permanently.
5: Sean. This is turning into a train wreck, mate.
2: Unions are welcoming a landmark Fair Work ruling to stop NDIS providers shortchanging workers. Up to 10% of the sector could be up to $16,000 a year better off as a result of the decision. Australian Services Union Secretary Angus McFarland says it won't cost the government a cent.
6: This won't have any impact on the actual NDIS bottom line because the NDIS funds providers to pay their workers at the correct rate. What this decision is doing is stopping providers trying to use excuses and loopholes to pay them something else.
2: Fresh data from the National Anti-Scam Centre shows a drop in fraud reports in the first 3 months of this year. Australians still lost more than $76 million to scams over the period. ACCC Deputy Chairwoman Katrina Lowe says online scams were the greatest source of financial harm.
7: The ScamWatch reports show Australians reported losses of $38.3 million to scams that begin through online contact. So this is fake websites, advertisements, social media and mobile apps.
2: Meantime, in Victoria, drivers trying to claim their 20% rego rebate have logged in to discover they're not registered. Radio callers say VicRoads has stopped sending out reminder letters and many have no idea they've been driving around unregistered.
8: Mum was driving down the road, got pulled over, got a nice little fine, having an unregistered car, never received anything in the mail about it.
2: Briefly in other news, more than 100,000 exotic cockroaches have been seized from a commercial breeder in Bathurst, New South Wales. Biosecurity officials say it's the largest seizure of illegal exotic invertebrates in Australia's history. They're estimated to be worth around $200,000. And Australia's alpine regions are gearing up for the ski season ahead of its official start this weekend. A number of resorts across the mountains in New South Wales and Victoria have reported up to 10 centimetres of the white stuff overnight. This is Air News. First up, NRL. It was the first time the Sydney Roosters have held the Canberra Raiders scoreless in a game. Sydney Roosters taking a 26-0 win in Canberra with the temperature around 4 degrees. It was the Roosters' first win in nearly a month and it moves them into third on the ladder. The Roosters' Daily Cherry Evans telling Nine he was proud of his team's efforts.
9: We've had a few ordinary couple of weeks, to be fair. I feel like we really adjusted a few things and then executed it tonight. So I'm just really proud of the whole team, you know, to keep a team to nil in the current game. It was something to be proud of.
2: In the early game, a narrow 2-point win for the Melbourne Storm over the Newcastle Knights, 32-30 in Melbourne. AFL and the Western Bulldogs found some much-needed form, winning their past two games and toppling Hawthorn to move into the top six. The Bulldogs pulled off a huge comeback, keeping the Hawks to just one goal in the second half to overcome a 29-point deficit and win 12-5-77 to Hawthorn's 9-17-71. Dogs midfielder Ed Richards told Fox Footy how they engineered the win.
10: We just didn't want to get beaten up around the contest. I mean, we were pretty poor in that first half and then they started to get on top,
9: their smalls were starting to get chirpy, a bit niggly, and then we were just like, well, we can't just sit here and take it once again. So let's just go out there, put our bodies on the line and see what happens. We did in the end. As I said before, they helped us out with some bad kicking, but win's a win.
2: And in the World Super Rugby playoffs, the Hurricanes beat the Brumbies 66-12 in Wellington, New Zealand. Australian Independent Radio News.
0: This is a promise for us. The scripture says, then Jesus told him, because you have seen me, you have believed.

0: Accepting others is basic to letting them be. Hello, I'm Chuck Swindoll. What we have here, folks, is a love problem. It's so hard to just let others be. Instead, our love is marked by an enormous number of conditions. If you will, or if you won't, if you will start, or if you will stop, and on, all those conditions go. Then you'll be in the group. You'll be accepted in our family. You'll have a place in our church. You'll fit with us. Here's the news flash. You and I are fired as judge and jury. No one died and left us in charge, okay? Let's just let folks be, and then we'll get on with our own life, okay?
1: 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To learn more about the Ministry of Insight for Living Australia, just head to our website, ifl.org.au.
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0: Whenever we get to the point of believing that we know it all, there's one thing for certain. We really have no idea of what's going on. We're so blinded by our own puffed up sense of knowing that we're blinded to the fact that we know little to nothing. And let's face it, we've all been there. Hi, I'm Bernie Diamond and welcome again to Fresh. Most of us have that one thing that we're really good at, that one thing that we're better at than most of those around us. Possibly you're one of those people who, unlike me, intuitively senses how others are feeling. So it's easy for you to look down your nose at me and think to yourself, well, what's the matter with him? I am so much better than that. And me, I can write like the wind. I can pull together complex ideas and explain them in a simple yet compelling way. How easy it is for me then to look down my nose at others. When we behave like that, our pride clouds our judgment, and without doubt, it'll bring us crashing down at some point. So here's God's alternative, Proverbs chapter 2, verses 3 to 6. Ask for good judgment. Cry out for understanding. Look for wisdom like silver. Search for it like hidden treasure. If you do this, you'll understand what it means to respect the Lord, and you'll come to know God. The Lord is the source of wisdom. Knowledge and understanding come from His mouth. Smart people give smart answers, but wise people ask smart questions. They're humble, they're teachable, which is exactly what God calls us to be. Ask Him for good judgment. Cry out for His understanding, because that's His word, fresh for you today.
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1: In early 2023, Monica Hershey released her debut novel called Really Good, Actually. 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In the book, the main character Maggie got divorced aged 28. 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Maggie's story reflects Hershey's experience of divorce. There are many times when life leaves us gutted. It may be financial failure, job loss, or devastated relationships. Whatever you face today, know there is hope. It may not be the perfect partner. Our faith is in God, who can be trusted even if life and people let you down.
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1: Here's an Amplified promise from the book of Psalm, chapter 50, verses 14 and 15, to inspire and encourage you. Offer to God the sacrifice of thanksgiving and pay your vows to the Most High. And call on me in the day of trouble. I will deliver you, and you shall honour and glorify me.
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1: There's a simple argument for the existence of God called the Watchmaker argument. It was made famous in the writings of William Paley, but may date back as far as Thomas Aquinas. To paraphrase, it goes like this. When I see a complex object, such as a watch, I know it has been designed. Therefore, when I see other complex systems or objects, such as life, I can infer that it has also been designed. I mean, if someone told us that the watch came into existence by chance and that the mechanisms were all randomly honed to the right shape from the right material that just happened to pop out of the ground of its own accord and that the elements somehow fused them all together into a working timepiece, we'd look at them like they were crazy. We inherently know that it takes intelligence, skill, resources, and knowledge to make a watch. It's obvious, even to a child. When we consider that the human genome is immensely more complex than a watch, then how could it possibly make sense to believe that we came together by random chance? Paul intimates this in Romans 1:19-20. They know the truth about God because he has made it obvious to them. Through everything God made, they can clearly see his invisible qualities, his eternal power and divine nature. So they have no excuse for not knowing God. And God wants everyone to know him and be reconciled to him, so he didn't make it hard for people to find him. But because mankind prefers to live life according to his own desires, he finds ways to deny the existence of God. If they can convince themselves and others that there is no God, then they can live as they wish without worrying about eternal judgment and consequences. Proverbs 3 has some plain advice for us. Trust in the Lord with all your heart. Do not depend on your own understanding. Seek his will in all you do, and he will show you the path to take. Don't be impressed with your own wisdom. In the 5th chapter of the book of Isaiah, God warns how horrible it would be for those who string people along with lies, how horrible it would be for those who think they are wise and consider themselves to be clever. Visit yeshears.com or download the app and check out the video called Is God Real?
0: Yes, He is. Helping you share Jesus online.

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0: Hey, it's Jamin, your 1 minute coach. The second biggest mistake people make when trying to deal with insecurity is that they hope to be rescued. A central part of this mistake is a self-esteem strategy that looks to others to make them feel good about themselves. People feel that the reason they are insecure in the first place is because of the terrible, mean, and hurtful things that have been said and done to them over the years. They hope that they can find nice, kind, generous people instead to undo that bad work and make them feel like they are a good human being. This mistake comes from the lack of understanding about where insecurity comes from in the first place. If you believe that the problem was created by others, then you'll also look for others to fix it. The problem is that if others' kind words could actually make you feel good about yourself long term, you would have already sorted the issue. The truth is that insecurity wasn't created by those around you. It was you who first decided you were no good, and therefore you only can decide otherwise. No one can fix this for you. For more information, go to oneminutecoach.com.au.
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1: Last week there was a monster storm on the Gold Coast with a freakish amount of rain. 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

With the lure of riches, Gary abandoned his faith, went into pop music and lived a debauched lifestyle. He had a number one hit as the duo Gary and Dave with Could You Ever Love Me Again. But the Bee Gees came along, took the spotlight, and Gary and Dave became an unwanted act. Gary said, "I was approaching the pinnacle of success, now I'm just a nobody." He was living a fake life in a 19-room house with no money and huge debts, so he turned back to God. Gary says there's someone who cares for each of us in the midst of our trials. A message from the Salvos.

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0: Insurance companies say that one in six people in Australia describe themselves as an impatient driver. 91% believe drivers are becoming more aggressive. 57% admit that they've gestured rudely or yelled at another driver when they've done something they thought was dangerous or rude. And 20% admit that they've become angry with another driver and tailgated them. And out of those, 56% believe their response was justified. We need to practice self-control and the lost art of patience. We should remember the biblical principle of turning the other cheek and loving your neighbour, especially on the road. I'm Matt Prater. For more, go to historymakers.tv.
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0: Northside Shed, Southside Shed and Queanbeyan Shed. 0401 500 541. 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

0: How do you grieve when you lose someone you love?
1: When my brother died, he was quite young, and that was very sudden. Obviously, you feel numb and that sense of helplessness. I don't tend to talk too much. I think having just time by myself, I found that's how I've dealt with things most easily. But I found that over time, being around people that are going through that same experience, I've felt has been valuable. But I think it's a matter of finding a time when you're ready for that.
0: Even though the way we grieve is unique to each one of us, it's important to know that you are not alone. 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I'm Richard Fox from messagesofhope.org.au. 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
0: He's 59 years old and is made of skin and bone. 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
1: Not long ago, we got a new puppy and we called him Frankie. He always comes up to us with a teddy in his mouth, growling in a kind of cute low growl. At least we thought it was cute, but we were wrong. Poor Frankie had had a very traumatic puppyhood, and when Frankie greeted us bearing gifts, he was showing his insecurity. And that insistent low growl, well, it was a demand to be appreciated and not to be hurt. Throughout history, people have approached God in that way too. They have come bearing gifts, hoping that if their God finds them acceptable, he won't hurt them. But that's not what God is like at all. You don't need to convince him to love you. God already loves you, and he cares for you. God doesn't need to thank you for your gifts. You need to thank him for his. So remember, don't bring gifts. Just bring yourself.
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If the news of the world at the moment is making you a little bit distressed and fearful, remember God's promise that Jesus has overcome the world. 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

0: This is a healing and wholeness snapshot with Peter and Jane from VMTC.
1: The letter of James was written by Jesus' brother to the Jewish Christians. And as Jews, they would be familiar with great trials and persecution because they have been persecuted for thousands of years and still occurs.
2: And still are.
1: But James says to them, can you read that for me?
2: Yeah, it says, consider it pure joy, my brothers and sisters, whenever you face trials of many kinds, because you know that testing of your faith produces perseverance, so that you may be mature and complete and not lacking anything. And I'd have to say, Peter, that I don't always consider it joy when I'm attacked.
1: Oh, neither do I. Faith is tested through trials. It's not produced by trials.
2: No.
1: Trials show us, and others, what faith we do have.
2: James didn't want anyone to think that God sends trials to break down or destroy our faith.
1: So how is faith formed if it's not by trials?
2: Well, Romans 10 verse 17 tells us, so then, faith comes by hearing, and hearing by the word of God.
1: So as we understand, hear, and trust in God's word, Jane, this is what forms our faith. Charles Spurgeon says, faith is vital to salvation as our hearts are vital to the body.
2: And also, when trials are received with faith, it produces patience. That's something we all need to grow in.
1: Yes.
2: But patience is not inevitably produced in times of trial. If difficulties are received in unbelief, anger and resentment, we will move away from God and miss the opportunity to actually draw nearer to Him. Our faith can grow and bloom as we push it towards God in these times, and under His wings we will find refuge. His faithful promises are our armour and protection.
1: That's a great, I love that.
2: Yeah, it is.
1: It really is.
2: Yeah.
1: And James 1:12 says, and it encourages us, blessed is the one who perseveres under trial, because having stood the test, that person will receive the crown of life that the Lord has promised to those who love Him.
2: If we're under trial today, it means we're becoming better people.
1: If we
2: push into God.
0: For more information on Victoria's ministry through Christ, go to vmtc.org.au.

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find you can't get to church on Sunday morning? There's a message just for you. Sunday morning, just after 8 o'clock, the messages are from pastors from the Canberra sub-region and across the denominational spectrum. Why don't you join me, Sue, on One Way FM as I introduce this week's pastor and the scriptures that the message will be taken from. 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
1: Good morning, I'm Terry Daniel. The opposition claims confusion over One Nation's housing policy proves it's not a serious party of government. Federal politics reporter Nelson Scott with more.
2: In a TV interview with Sky News, One Nation MP Barnaby Joyce was asked to explain whether a ban on foreign citizens buying property would extend to permanent residents. After initially confirming it would, Mr. Joyce went off air to clarify details before returning to retract his comments.
3: On further investigation, no, we are not going to be kicking permanent residents out of their house.
2: The minor party has also been under pressure to clarify a policy which would see temporary visa holders forced to sell their properties within 2 years. Senator Sean Bell struggled to explain what the penalty would be for those who fail to divest their home.
4: This policy is one that is being brought forward and investigated.
2: The opposition claims the confusion shows One Nation is strong on slogans, but weak on substance. Nelson Scott, Canberra.
1: A coroner has found the terror attack killing of a police accountant in Sydney could not have been prevented. Madeline McNeil reports.
5: Curtis Cheng was heading home from his job at police headquarters in October 2015 when he was fatally shot by 15-year-old Farhad Jabbar Khalil Muhammad in a religiously motivated attack. 11 years on, a coronial inquest has found the teenager had only been radicalised in the month before the killing and the attack itself was planned just hours in advance. The coroner concluded the limited time frame and a lack of intelligence to suggest the teen was an active participant in plans to carry out an identified terror attack meant there was not enough time for authorities to intervene. Madeline McNeil, Sydney.
1: A Queensland council is investing in its environment for future generations to come. This Environment Day, Moreton Bay is working with residents to enhance the flora and fauna in the region. Deputy Mayor Jodie Shipway says everyone should be looking after not just their backyards, but everywhere in the city.
6: Also that when they're out there at our natural assets, make sure that we leave them as we arrived at them in a beautiful, clean space so that everyone can enjoy it.
1: The Victorian opposition is calling for a review into the prison system amid revelations violent criminals are being given free access to expensive weight loss drugs like Ozempic. The government says it's only for those who are prescribed the medication by prison doctors and follows the death of an inmate who'd put on more than 100 kilograms while locked up. Shadow Corrections Minister Brad Batten says the money should instead be invested in healthier food and exercise programs.
7: If we're seeing a prisoner put on 100 plus kilos in 3 years, that's a problem within the system. Whilst prisoners are sitting in prison, maybe we should be using prescriptions for more exercise, or a government should be reviewing what they're feeding prisoners here in Victoria.
1: A raid on a commercial cockroach breeder in Bathurst in New South Wales Central West uncovered 100,000 illegal species of the bug worth around $200,000. The bug is attractive to those keeping exotic insects as pets. The Invasive Species Council Policy Director, Dr. Carol Booth, is calling on the government to stamp out the biosecurity risk with tougher penalties.
8: The history of prosecutions in Australia is that they're rare and they often attract only low penalties. These breeders presumably knew that what they were doing was illegal.
1: This is Air News. First up, AFL last night was at the MCG. The Western Bulldogs found some much-needed form, winning their past two games and then toppling Hawthorn to move into the top six. The Bulldogs pulled off a huge comeback, keeping the Hawks to just one goal in the second half to overcome a 29-point deficit and win 12-5-77 to Hawthorn's 9-17-71. Dogs midfielder Ed Richards told Fox Footy how they engineered the win.
9: We just didn't want to get beaten up around the contest. I mean, we were pretty poor in that first half and then they started to get on top. A few of their smalls were starting to get chirpy, a bit niggly, and then we were just like, well, we can't just sit here and take it once again. So let's just go out there, put our bodies on the line and see what happens. We did it in the end, as I said before, they helped us out with some bad kicking, but win's a win.
1: In the NRL, the Sydney Roosters defeated the Canberra Raiders 26-0 in Canberra. Earlier, a narrow 2-point win for the Melbourne Storm over the Newcastle Knights 32-30 in Melbourne. And in the Super Rugby playoffs, the Hurricanes beat the Brumbies 66-12 in Wellington, New Zealand. The Socceroos are getting ready for their final hit out before their opening World Cup game against Turkey. Australia will face Switzerland in a friendly tomorrow morning. Midfielder Aiden Rustich says there's a few bits and pieces they need to tidy up.
10: I wouldn't call it changes. I think it's just you touch on improvements. You just touch on small little detail and what you can do better.
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0: Real people, real stories, real laughs. 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

0: that really at the end of the day, if we can create safety and stability and routine and predictability, and our children have a full belly and a warm bed to sleep in, it's just incredible to see children heal and begin to safely attach and thrive.
1: Christianity teaches us to care for orphans, but unfortunately, the need for such care is increasing here in Australia. Today we are joined by Mary Blake, the founder and CEO of Fostering Hope. Her organisation is dedicated to caring for children in out-of-home care. During our discussion, you'll learn how Fostering Hope supports foster, kinship and informal carers, advocates for a better system and develops programs for children growing up in care. Additionally, we'll also discuss Foster Care Sunday and how the church community and individuals can contribute to caring for these vulnerable children. We look forward to sharing this important conversation with you. That's Mary Blake, our guest today, and I'm Brett Ryan for Focus on the Family Australia. Well, Mary, welcome to the program.
0: Hi, Brett. How are you going?
1: I'm really, really thrilled that you could join us, and you are an absolute champion when it comes to fostering here in Australia, particularly where you live in Tasmania, but that's expanding. You're reaching more people to help make awareness for churches and individuals to consider foster care. So let's just back up the truck a little bit. Tell us a little bit about yourself.
0: Yes, I have been a foster carer myself. So my first placement just turned 11 yesterday.
1: Wow.
0: So I'm a mum to 5 boys, 3 boys who entered my home through care and 2 boys that are biological sons. And yeah, really my caring journey, when I began 11 years ago, I realised it was living out my Christian faith in every way. It was putting the lonely in families. It was loving the vulnerable. It was being that bit salty in my community, being a bit weird, doing something different. And also that these kids aren't, you know, overseas. These are kids from broken families right here in my community.
1: Yeah.
0: And through that, realised I'd never heard a sermon about it. I'd never been to a missions conference and had anyone talk about fostering. And that's really where Fostering Hope started, was to, as you said, begin the conversation amongst the Christian community in Tasmania and Australia about, could people consider fostering or what's God calling them to do?
1: That's great. And really it's missionary work in our own backyard, but it's more than that, because for a missionary, they go somewhere and then they come back. But you're living it 24/7 and having 5 boys. Wow, that's significant. And I'm sure it's most rewarding, but it's not always rewarding. I mean, we'll talk about some of the challenges later on. But tell us a little bit about National Foster Carers Week.
0: Yeah, so at the moment, the first week of September is National Child Protection Week. The second week of September is National Foster Carers Week. And right smack bang in the middle, we've called Foster Care Sunday on the second Sunday of September. And it's a national initiative. So myself and other organisations doing similar work around Australia have come together and are asking churches all across Australia, could they do something on Foster Care Sunday? We've got a free video, which is a great video, which is a couple of minutes. We've got a sermon outline. We've got a prayer. Can they talk about this need in Australia on that Sunday? And or can they celebrate the carers, the foster and kinship carers in their church or their community? We know that people don't respond to becoming a carer hearing it once.
1: Yeah.
0: It's something that we need to hear lots of times. And the other side of that is the need is just incredibly huge in Australia. We are losing more foster and kinship carers every year than we're recruiting. So we need people to be caring for these children who really need families.
1: Yeah. And you said that it's growing. Is that because not many people are putting their hands up or they're leaving it because they don't feel the support? Tell us a little bit about why it's becoming so hard for people to continue doing this vital and important ministry, but also, you know, why they're giving up or they're not putting their hand up in the first place.
0: Yeah, so it's actually demographically where we've got a whole bunch of people who are aging out of becoming a carer. So they've taken their last placement and they're not going to be taking any more children.
1: Yeah.
0: And so it's actually the recruiting of a younger cohort of carers that's the problem.
1: Yeah.
0: And the demographics, the research is showing that it's a whole combination of factors. It's people delaying having children. It's people not having a spare bedroom. We've lost in our community that stay-at-home mum that would, you know, do family daycare, would do foster care, would volunteer. Now both parents are working.
1: Yep.
0: We've also got improved fertility options. So for people that may have considered fostering, now they don't need to.
1: Yeah.
0: So it's a whole lot of factors that mean we're not recruiting a new cohort of carers.
1: Mm-hmm. And obviously the cost of living is increasing as well. And to feed, I can imagine your grocery bill in having your boys that are growing, that's a factor. But, you know, God is a generous God and he does help us, provide for us. But we need the church and people in our community to just support them, you know, with practical help. We were speaking just before we started the interview, the fact is that you have a function, you got five boys, who looks after the boys, you know, like, so there's some practical things that the church can do and to celebrate. You mentioned the word kinship care. What's kinship care?
0: Yeah, so in Australia, when a child is removed from an unsafe situation, the first place they'll look is kinship, so is kin, somebody that is in the child's life. So that's generally a family member, but it could be a neighbour, could be a youth group leader. One of my best friends was a girl guide leader. Mm-hmm. So someone known to the child before they entered care. So I'm a formal foster carer. I chose to become a carer. I went through the training and the process.
1: Yep.
0: Whereas kinship care is, it's a very different experience because all of a sudden it's a child you know and love and care about, and you're being asked for that child to live with you full time.
1: Yeah.
0: And you haven't made that choice, and the adjustment to your life is huge.
1: Yeah.
0: So kinship care in lots of ways is great for the kids, but it comes with its own set of challenges that, yeah, we'd love the churches to recognise. And a lot of people think, oh, they're your family, you'll be fine. But actually, if you've been working or planning your retirement, all of a sudden now you're caring for an eight-year-old, you need a lot of support.
1: Yeah,
0: and then we also have in Australia what's called informal carers. So they're people where the state, the government hasn't removed the child, but the most informal carers are grandparents who have taken on the care of a grandchild because a parent's struggling with mental health or addiction. And again, they often just get seen as, oh, they're your grandkids, you'll be fine.
1: Yeah.
0: But again, that's a whole lot of trauma there for them to have taken on those children.
1: Yeah, and speaking of trauma, a lot of the circumstances that some of the children have got some sort of traumatic background or experience, or they may have some sort of disability, or they're atypical in their neurological development. And so it's not just a child, it's got a child with things. Now, we're not trying to sugarcoat this. There are some wonderful children that, you know, do all the right things, you know, and their circumstances are beyond their control. But then there's something that, you know, we don't want to pretend it doesn't happen, but there are some harsh realities. Is that correct?
0: Yeah, definitely. Every child that's been removed has got broken attachments from their birth family. And I was just at a training today, you know, they've lost a pet, a familiar home, they've lost their neighbours, their friends. And then there's also whatever circumstances, the trauma of the home that led them going into care.
1: Mm-hmm.
0: When I talk to people, I talk about, unlike many other things in our community, fostering and kinship care, you're inviting brokenness into your home.
1: Yeah.
0: And so as Fostering Hope, we're there to walk alongside you and have those conversations so you go into it eyes wide open and as prepared as you can be.
1: Yeah, oh, very much so. And the fact is, you know, if you could paint a picture of what it would be like to either, you know, you've done the training, and my wife and I have done the training, and I remember one of the gentlemen that came to share was a mature age gentleman, and he was just a support person for his daughter. But he got the email of they were trying to work out how to put a child into care. And they were saying, oh, you can do 2 days here and 3 days there. They were just sort of thinking, this can't happen to a child. Honestly, this is not what it should be like. It's like putting a pet saying, can you do 2 days here and 2 days there? And so they said, we'll put our hands up. This was a 75-plus-year-old dad wanting to put up his hand, and he was my true hero, along with his wife, who took on, and his children were grown up. They were in their 40s, and he was taking in a 12-year-old. And I thought, that was extraordinary. But, you know, it is difficult to receive that phone call to say, hey, we've got a child. Give us an example of what it could be like.
0: Yeah, so again, the kinship and the foster journey are very different in that way. We say to people it's about 6 to 9 months from when you make the phone call to the foster care agency and say, I'm interested. You'll do a, generally it's 2 Saturdays, 2 full-day trainings. And then you have what's called an in-home assessment where you have a social worker who comes into your house. They're checking everything about you, which is really important because you're about to take vulnerable children into your home.
1: Yep.
0: But it's an intense process. And it's also a way to think about what are your own trauma triggers or your own things that might you might need to look after yourself. Also, how do you prepare your house and your family? We encourage people to, from that moment, have people praying for you and praying over your family. And then, then you wait. And through that process, you've determined if you've got biological children at home, you'll probably get children younger than your biological children. They'll determine what gender based on what would work for your family. If you're working, then you probably prefer a child that was going to school so you can still continue working. So all of those conversations you'll be having. And then, there's no real way of preparing for when that child comes. Josh Shipp, who is an American who grew up in foster care, he has a great line where he says, you know, we teach kids to not take lollies from strangers, but in the fostering journey we say, here, now call these people your mum and dad. So we've always got to think about it from the kids' perspective of they've just gone through and how can we create safety for them, and creating that safety and stability right from the beginning and just letting them go on that journey until they can trust us.
1: Yeah, that's so good. We're speaking with Mary Blake. She's the founder and chief executive officer of Fostering Hope, and we're talking about Foster Care Sunday and National Foster Carers Week.

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1: Welcome back. We've got Mary Blake, the founder and chief executive officer of Fostering Hope. And we're speaking about Foster Care Sunday and National Foster Carers Week. And you're listening to Focus on the Family, Australia. Well, before the break, you were talking about, you know, what it could be like. And people are saying, oh, that just sounds overwhelming. And what happens if I get attached to a child, you know, and the excuses can come up. What type of excuses do you hear? Like, you know, why would I want to get attached? And then they're just going to take them back to the biological parents and then I'm going to be feeling sad. But help us understand what is going through people's minds and the excuses that you hear.
2: Yeah, I don't think of it as excuses because I think it's a whole of life decision. It's a big decision. I think one of the most common ones is, as you just alluded to, people saying, I'll get too attached, I couldn't give them back. And my response to that is always, fostering is about being a family for a child, not getting a child for your family.
1: That's so good. Just repeat that again. That's so good.
2: It's about being a family for a child, not getting a child for your family. And that does sound very altruistic, but it is, you're opening your home and your life for a child for as long as they need it. And if that means they get to be reunified with birth family, that's amazing. And their time with you, you've modelled safe attachments. You've modelled what a safe parent looks like. You've hopefully modelled what, you know, if there's biological children, how people get treated equally. So, yeah, that's a really special thing. But it's okay to have that as a worry and to talk about it and work out how you're going to cope with that. And the other one that people worry about is the impact on their biological children. And again,

0: concern, which the positive is child safe legislation all across Australia has increased. And so particularly a lot of male men, dads, worry about allegations being made against them when you're taking vulnerable kids into your home. And again, that's a valid fear. So voice that fear during that assessment process, talk about it, talk about the strategies. And when you're fostering, you have a worker for you and a worker for the child. And so having that, talking with your worker that's there for you about that concern and what can we do about that.
1: Mm-hmm.
0: So they're valid reasons. And so let's talk about them, let's air them, and let's work out some strategies before you jump in.
1: And that's really good, because the fact is, we're not sugarcoating it, as I said in my opening remarks. The fact is, there are some difficulties, but on the flip side, how rewarding has it been?
0: It's incredible to see children who have feared adults, have broken attachments, don't know how to make friendships, like safe friendships, and it's not hard. Yes, I've done heaps of trauma training and it's really helpful, but really at the end of the day, if we can create safety and stability and routine and predictability, and our children have a full belly and a warm bed to sleep in, from that base, then they can begin healing and can begin having positive relationships.
1: Mm.
0: And it's not going to be linear. There's going to be bumps in the road. There's going to be trauma triggers. There's going to be developmental changes. But it's just incredible to see children heal and begin to safely attach.
1: Yeah.
0: And thrive.
1: That's so great. And I mean, you've got a key word there, thrive. And that's what we're all about. And thrive in Christ. And we want families to thrive, and including all families, all different shapes and sizes, and including those who are doing fostering. So take us to, what could the church do and what could individuals do?
0: Yeah, so Foster Care Sunday is a great opportunity where every year if the church can do that one sermon, one Sunday a year where they can raise awareness of this need. That would be amazing. And then more practically, all the things we've just talked about, if churches can recognise if they've got fostering, kinship and informal carers in their church or in their community, it's not like raising your own biological children. It's completely different.
1: Yep.
0: So go and ask those carers, what can we do to help?
1: Mm-hmm.
0: How can we help you? And we also desperately need more respite carers in Australia. So respite carers go through the same process as me as a full-time carer, but respite is like one weekend a month. So again, if you know a fostering family in your church community, could you be their respite carer? Respite care is the kids come on their best behaviour. It's really fun. I actually do respite for a couple of little boys and they love it. They're going to Mary's house with all the boys and they're on their best behaviour.
1: Just hang on. You're already busy. You're already busy, but you've put your hand up to give respite care to other mamas and papas who are doing this. You are extraordinary, Mary.
0: No. My boys we're in it together.
1: Yeah.
0: But I've
1: seen a video with your boys sharing their experiences, and I must say you must be incredibly proud, because they've really got the heart of what it's all about. It's, you know, Jesus, and I know it sounds very cliche, Jesus with skin on, and it's extraordinary.
0: Yeah, this year's Foster Care Sunday video is my three teenage boys sharing what it's like growing up in a fostering family.
1: Mm.
0: So, yeah, churches ask the question, what do carers need? And also then respite care, babysitting, meals, all those practical things churches can do to wrap around and support carers. If you're in Tasmania, we run a really great mentoring program. So we recruit, train and match volunteer mentors with children growing up in care. Hopefully we'll be on the mainland for that one soon.
1: Yeah.
0: But that's another way that we Christians can respond that isn't full-time your whole of life. It's a couple of hours and it's incredibly rewarding and makes such a big difference.
1: Mm.
0: So if you get around those kids in your church, another really practical thing is understand the impacts of trauma. So if you Google Fostering Hope and trauma training, you'll come up with our free video. It's only 1 hour total, but it gives you that understanding of not all kids engaging with your kids' church program or your youth group are going to be coming from the same family structures.
1: Mm-hmm.
0: So a little bit of understanding can make your space a safe place for all kids, because
1: mm-hmm.
0: faith adults are going to be what heals trauma. And so if our churches and if our communities can be safe places for all our kids, that's only going to be really helpful for everybody.
1: Fantastic. Well, tell us a little bit more about that trauma training, because I think that sounds not only just the fostering is really

0: important, but it's also understanding, you know, that when trauma occurs, this is the outcome and how you can address it.
1: Yeah, so I deliver in-person trauma-informed training to schools and churches, but we wanted something that was really accessible, that, as you know, or your listeners know, most people who are working with kids and young people are volunteers. So they're volunteers at kids' church, or they're volunteers at youth group, or they're volunteer soccer coaches or gymnastics teachers, and they can't afford to do expensive trauma training. So we wanted something that was really accessible. So as I said, there's 6 videos, it's only an hour total, and it's something that any of your volunteers can do, and that will just give them that little bit of understanding to think, hang on, there's something else going on for that child.
0: Yeah.
1: And I know for my own kids and the fostering families I support, our kids' behaviours can mean they get excluded from activities. They get told you're not allowed to join the soccer team or whatever it is. But the reverse of if they get included, the benefits of them feeling accepted, getting on with their peers, having that soccer coach, let's use that example, as another safe adult in their life, is only like huge for them. And it doesn't take a lot of understanding to make that shift.
0: Yeah, that's so good. And finally, just in our last few moments, there's a lot of evidence to support this. This is not just a great idea. This is a biblically based, theologically sound reason, because it says to look after the widows and the orphans. And these are our modern day orphans, aren't they?
1: Yes. These are our children in Australia who have been removed from unsafe situations, and children without the protection of their parents in any community are the most vulnerable.
0: Yeah.
1: And this is something that, as I said, we have a massive shortage of carers, and I really believe the church could be the answer to this problem.
0: Mm.
1: We can recruit carers, we can support those carers so they can thrive, we can find other safe adults to be around them, and we can see lives changed for eternity.
0: Yeah, and you've seen it with your boys, that they're all got involved in church and youth group and kids' church, and I've heard them. They love God, and are really, the way that you've role modeled this is exceptional. And we should be, the church in its beautiful, full expression should be right behind this. And so what would you like to say with our final thing to say, if someone's listening to this right now, either involved in a church or a family, what would you like to say to them right now?
1: Yeah, so all the fostering kinship carers out there and informal carers, I want to say we see you and we're championing and praying for you. And if you're a church leader, please celebrate Foster Care Sunday. Please get around the carers in your community. And if you're somebody thinking about, could this be something, just get in touch with Fostering Hope. Give us a call. We'll talk through the next steps and begin praying about it, because it doesn't have to happen tomorrow. Pray about it. Ask other people to pray about it. And if any of you, well, there might be kids growing up in care listening to this as well. And again, we see you and we pray for you. And I'd encourage everyone to be praying for those children and their birth families.
0: That's so good. And even if you're not based in Tasmania, you'll send people in the right direction to get the right training and the right support that they need anywhere in Australia.
1: Yeah.
0: Mary Blake, you are a true hero, and I am so proud to know you, and I'm so proud of what you're trying to do in the body of Christ to be able to help these very vulnerable children to know that there is someone who loves them, and it's not just a big man in the sky. He's using men and women such as yourself who are putting out on the serving tower to say, I see you. Thank you so very much.
1: Thanks, Brett, for this opportunity.
0: That's Mary Blake, our guest today. If you'd like to find out more about Fostering Hope for your church, your family, or how you can become involved, go to her website at fosteringhope.net.au. 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

0: Together with our differences. Together we are bolder, braver, stronger.
1: Okay, and done. The secret is getting this bolt tight, but not too tight. It's a bit like speed limits, I reckon. The number is there for a reason. I used to be one of those people that thought being a few Ks over the limit wasn't that unsafe. Until that night when I just couldn't brake fast enough. And, well, you know the rest. So I reckon every time you think about going over the speed limit, you should think about the person you mightn't be able to stop in time for. We're all in this together, ACT drivers. So let's respect each other and keep each other safe. Developed by the CBAA under the ACT Government's Road Safety Fund grant program.
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0: Scientists have just found out what you always wanted to know. Why do fingernails, when nibbled or torn, tend to tear across the nail rather than downwards towards the nail bed? Well, by analysing nails under the electron microscope, the reason became clear. Nails are made of three layers containing the protein keratin. The keratin fibres have a specific arrangement that prevents breaks from running down the nail and also gives the nail tremendous strength. Without this arrangement, according to one of the researchers, every tear would damage our nail bed, inflicting great pain and incurring infection. A similar pattern is seen in horses' hooves, which is just as well, because if cracks were to run upwards instead of across in a horse's hoof, it could lead to infection, lameness, and death. How could anyone say that this crucial design feature of hooves and fingernails has come about by accident? The evidence surely shouts designer.
1: To find out more from Creation Ministries International, visit our website, creation.com.

0: hang on, guys. Hello?
1: Yeah, Caleb. Hey, it's Dad. Listen, I heard you were trying to get a hold of me. Is something wrong with your lips?
0: Dad, my lips are fine. I'm in the studio right now just working on this song. Hold on. Just

0: God's amazing creatures.
1: G'day, Kai. You're up bright and early this morning. Are you looking forward to the Anzac Day march today?
2: Sure I am, Pa.
1: What did you like most about the parade last year, Kai?
2: The mounted troops on horseback, of course.
1: Do you remember what they were called?
2: I think they were called the Light Horse. I wonder why they were called that, though, Pa, because all the horses I saw there were coloured brown.
1: Yes, and they call that brown colour chestnut. And they were called the Light Horse to distinguish them from the heavier armed cavalry.
2: What's cavalry?
1: Well, traditionally, cavalry soldiers fight from their horses, like you see in the movies, the US cavalry in the Wild West. However, the Australian Light Horse soldiers used their horses for transport and fought dismounted. But when they were mounted on horseback, they could travel great distances very quickly.
2: Have horses been used in warfare before, Pa?
1: Yes. For thousands of years, horses have carried men into battle. It seems like a natural partnership between man and animal.
2: That's a bit silly, though, Pa. How did the horses join the army?
1: In World War I, there was a series of rigorous tests to select the right animals. The key thing was their suitability for the desert conditions in Egypt and Palestine. The Australian government preferred Whaler horses, known for their strength and stamina. I understand that some soldiers from the country even brought their own horses, and some even brought their dogs.
2: Why do they call them whalers? Did they hunt whales?
1: No, not at all, Kai. They were called whalers because they were a stock horse type that came from New South Wales.
2: Oh, I see. Did the light horses belong to the soldiers who rode them, Pa?
1: No, they were owned by the Australian government. They would pay £30, that's about $60, a fair price, for any horse that met their standards. The horses would then be transported by sea to Palestine or Egypt.
2: Did the light horses do a good job in World War I?
1: Well, sadly, although the light horse soldiers took part in the Gallipoli landings, they couldn't ride their horses to move around, and many light horse soldiers became casualties at Gallipoli. However, although they were not really a cavalry unit, they did a great job with the last great cavalry charge on the fortified city of Beersheba. They came in so close to the fort and so quickly that the enemy guns couldn't shoot them. They captured the fortress and the water wells at Beersheba. The water was vital for the British forces, and the availability of that water allowed them to defeat the Ottoman Empire forces. Some people said that they closed in on the fortress so fast because the horses were thirsty and they could smell the water in the wells.
2: What happened to the horses after the war, Pa?
1: That's the sad part of the story, Kai. The men and soldiers who trained and fought together became attached to each other. When World War I ended, they had to say goodbye, and the soldiers came home by troop ship, and many of the horses had to stay behind.
2: Thanks for that, Pa. I'd better run along now. See you next Saturday.
1: Till then, God bless.
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1: Yeah!
2: Do you know how big God is?
3: Well, I'm not sure, but if he made the world and everything in it, he must be a very, very, very big God.

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0: Now, here you go, kids. One strawberry whiz-bang, one very berry blowout, and one triple chocolate malted with a fudge brownie on the side.
1: Thanks, Mr. Whitaker.
0: Well, you're welcome, Camilla. Enjoy. Although I feel I should put a warning sign on you, Matthew. There's enough chocolate in that shaken brownie to energize a small Swiss village.
2: Believe me, after the week I've had, I need every bit of it.
1: Right, like you've had it tougher than any of the rest of us.
2: Yeah. I did. Believe me, Mr. Whitaker, I had it far worse.
0: Well, I'm not sure what you're talking about.
2: You haven't heard about what happened this past week at our house?
0: No. What happened?
1: Grandma came. That's what.
2: Abuelita, you mean. You have to say it in Spanish.
1: Oh, yeah. Abuelita. Anyway, it wasn't just her. It was like a stampede of family. You really didn't hear about this?
0: Well, maybe I'm not getting out enough. What happened?
2: Well, first of all, you've got to understand that when Abuelita comes to visit, Mom, changes.
3: Garage, check. Bathrooms, check. Bedrooms, check.
2: Mom?
3: Oh, good. Matthew, where are your sisters?
2: I think they're still alphabetizing soup cans in the pantry.
3: Check. And your father?
2: Last I saw him, he was crawling under the porch to fix that squeaky step.
3: Check. And how about you? How are your assignments going?
2: Great. I'm done. And I was wondering...
3: What was that?
2: I don't know. Anyway, I was wondering if I could skip going to the airport and head over to Wits End for a while.
3: Well, let's see... Did you flip all the furniture cushions in the living room?
2: Yep.
3: Did you dust everything, move all the furniture, vacuum, and put everything back?
2: I even wiped the baseboards.
3: Wonderful. And have you created a Matthew clone who can be at the airport in an hour, kiss your loving abuelita, and make her feel as important as she deserves?
2: No.
3: Then you'll be leaving with us in about 20 minutes.
2: But, Mom...
3: Oh, my goodness, what happened to you? David, you're a mess.
4: There was this spider the size of a Volkswagen under the house. That squeaky step will have to wait.
3: That's all right. We'll come in through the...

0: Garage. Now, I need to color coordinate the plates in the cupboard.
1: Hold on. Ava, the house doesn't have to be perfect.
2: Yeah, Mom. Nobody has ever walked under the couch. And Abuelita's sure not going to move it to see.
0: This is my mother we're talking about. She'll sense the dust is there. Now, Matthew, tell your sisters to finish. We'll need to leave soon.
2: Okay, Mom.
1: Honey, take a breath. Everything looks great.
0: I'm sorry. I get so...
1: Don't worry. We'll have the place worthy of the queen. If we had a queen, I mean. Okay, everybody, another quick once-over double time. We are in the car in 20. Keep your eyes open, everybody.
2: Oh, there she is.
1: Oh.
2: Mama, we're over here, Mama.
3: Grandma.
4: There's my hija. What a sight for these store eyes. And the niñas, look at how big you've gotten. You're all grown up and beautiful. You don't need to wear a tie for your old abuelita. Take that off and give me a hug. Oh, mija.
0: Mama. It's so good to have you here.
1: Mama Lucia, it's great to see you again.
4: Hello, David. Ay, estás tan delgado.
1: I don't... In English, please?
4: You're so skinny.
1: Oh.
4: Why don't you eat more? Eva, how many times have I told you a skinny man is not a happy man?
1: No.
4: Aren't you cooking for him?
1: Me? No. She does great. I eat all I can stomach.
0: David?
1: No, that's not what... I was supposed to come out in a good way, and it didn't. Ava is a muy incredibly blow cook.
4: What is this incredibly blow? Ava, have you still not taught this man how to speak?
0: Mama.
1: Oh, hey, look. I recognize that colorful set of bags. Why don't I get these kids to help me? We'll get these to the car. Let's go.
4: It is just as well we don't stand around here. There is so much to be done.
0: No, Mama. I want you to come home with us and enjoy. No schedules to keep.
4: Don't be silly, Eva. We must prepare for the wedding.
0: Wedding? What wedding?
4: Rosalita's.
0: Rosalita's getting married next year. I think we can hold off on worrying about my sister's wedding for one weekend.
4: Next year? Hasn't she spoken to you? Ay, that girl. She and her fiancé decided to get married this week.
0: Oh?
4: And she wants to be married here in Odyssey.
0: Oh.
4: At your house.
0: Oh, no.

0: By the time we got back home, Mom had started breathing again.
1: But the situation was more complicated than we thought.
2: Oh, really?
1: Everything about Aunt Rosalita is complicated.
3: So, let me get this straight. Rosalita wants to get married here because she has two fiancés?
4: No. Rosalita has only one. You see, she was engaged to Orlando, but they broke up.
3: What? I thought she really loved Orlando. What happened?
4: Rosalita told him that she didn't want him to celebrate her 30th birthday. She made him promise to forget it.
3: Okay, and?
0: He believed her.
1: She dumped him for not giving her a birthday party?
4: Orlando said the same thing while weeping into his chimichanga.
3: Okay, so if Orlando is out, then who is she marrying?
4: Rodrigo.
0: Forget about the who for a minute. I'm still back at the why. Why does she have to marry him this week and in our house?
4: Well, Orlando was so overcome with jealousy that he threatened to disrupt her wedding next year. It was getting so messy. Rosalita decided to elope with Rodrigo and be done with it. Can you imagine?
0: Elope?
4: Exactly. I told her absolutely no eloping. Her marriage must be with family and in a church. So Rosalita said, since I was coming here to visit you, then she would get married here.
5: Grandma?
6: Abuelita.
5: Abuelita. Our house is in a church.
4: I know, and it breaks my heart. But the kind of church I always dreamed of for her doesn't exist in Odyssey. You're not big on Spanish design here, I noticed.
3: True.
4: So I compromised, and she compromised, and, well, here we are.
0: Glad to know we're a compromise.
4: You don't mind doing this, do you, Eva? It is for your sister, after all.
0: No, if that's what you want, Mama.
4: It's not her fault. She is so beautiful, and it drives the men crazy.
0: Nope, can't hate her for that.
5: So Dad took the week off, and he and Mom recruited all their friends in the neighborhood to help get stuff set up fast.
0: It was hard work.
5: And then certain people started ransacking my stuff.
1: Now, hold on.
5: You can't deny it, Olivia.
1: I wasn't ransacking.
5: Hey, what were you doing in my room?
1: Helping Abuelita.
5: In my room? What were you doing?
1: We're getting ready for the wedding, so I needed some coins from your collection.
5: What? What do my coins have to do with the wedding? Am I paying for it?
1: No, silly. The coins are part of a Latino tradition Abuelita told us about. It's where the groom gives his bride 13 gold coins. They represent Jesus and the 12 disciples.
5: But they're my 13 coins.
1: Given for a good cause. Do you want to tell Abuelita that you're not willing to give 13 coins to Aunt Rosalita's wedding?
5: Okay, fine. But couldn't we cut it down to just 4? Call it Jesus and a couple close friends?
1: No. I think Mom was going to ask you about it. But, well, I figured since we were cleaning out your room anyway, I just...
5: Wait. While you cleaned out my... Let me see. It's empty! Where's all my stuff?
1: Well, we had to move it down to the basement while our cousins are here. They're going to stay in our rooms. So Abuelita had us clean everything up.
5: But it was just getting comfortable after the last big clean.
1: Sorry, take it up with the management.
5: Mom!
7: Oh, come on, Matthew. It's not like you were the only one who went through Abuelita's cleanup. She even washed my good soccer shoes. I don't think she understands the importance of well-placed mud.
8: Well, that is a rare gift.
7: Those shoes will never fit me right again. My season is shot.
1: The bedroom smells better, though.
7: Hey.
5: Anyway, about halfway through the week, the relatives started arriving.
1: I didn't know we had so many uncles, aunts, and cousins on Mom's side of the family.
7: And taking care of them was no picnic either.
3: Hi, welcome to our home.
9: Hi, come on in.
10: Bienvenidos.
0: Please, come on.
3: Make yourself comfortable.
0: Siéntense, están en su casa.
3: I didn't know there were so many coming.
7: Neither did I.
1: Mom, we're running out of soda.
0: There's more in the pantry. Just keep popping tops and serving, Camilla.
1: I am, but I'm really getting a cramp in my pouring arm.
3: Camilla?
1: Okay, 3 dozen more sodas. Coming right up.
7: Mama,
0: You didn't say there would be so many.
4: Don't worry. We'll make room.
3: Make room? They're staying here?
0: They are our guests.
3: Maybe I could arrange some hotel rooms, although that would cost a fortune.
4: No, no, we cannot do that. They will not mind closeness. I have thought it all through. Besides, lots of the aunts and uncles are sponsors.
3: Sponsors would...
2: Hello!
3: Hello! Hey. Welcome to our home.
5: Bienvenidos, prima.
6: Maria, bienvenida.
3: Please, make yourself comfortable.
5: Bienvenidos a su casa.
3: I'm sorry, sponsors?
4: Yes, sponsors. They pledge to share the expense of the wedding so you don't have to bear the burden.
3: Well, that's nice.
4: I've spoken with them all. It will work out fine, but we can't add to their debt with hotel rooms.
3: Oh, okay. I understand.
0: Who covers the cost of the mental ward?
3: Hello. Welcome to our home.
0: Bienvenidos.
9: Hola, ¿cómo estás?

0: What in the world is that?
1: Okay, Mom, you have got to do something about this.
2: What's going on?
1: They are on the front lawn. Come on, look.
0: Who's on the front lawn?
1: Mom, Dad, is this cool or what?
3: I'm so sorry. I should have known this was going to happen.
2: Mama?
0: Okay. Why is there a mariachi band on our front lawn?
3: It's Orlando, Rosalita's ex-fiancé. He found out that the wedding is soon. I have gone out and spoken to him, but he refuses to leave.
0: Did you tell him she's not even here yet?
3: No. If he finds out she's not here, then he'll go looking for her. And who knows what will happen. Eva, you must talk with him from the window.
2: What?
3: You look so much like Rosalita. If you stand at the window and speak from there, he will think it's her.
2: I'm not doing that.
1: This is so embarrassing. The neighbors are coming out with their video cameras.
4: Ooh, that's a great idea. I'll go get ours.
3: Eva, you must convince him you're Rosalita and tell him to go away. It's for the family.
2: Absolutely not. I'm not going to impersonate my sister.
1: Please, Mom. Our whole family's going to be a big video joke on the internet, and my life will be over.
2: Oh, I'll talk to him, but as myself. Hold it. Wait, stop.
5: My precious, beautiful Rosalita, please, you must see me.
2: No, I'm not your Rosalita.
5: Yes, it must be once again. I am here to throw myself at your mercy. I love you. I love you.
2: No, you don't understand.
5: Give me forgiveness. Make me your husband. And I will clean for you. I will cook for you. Slave for you.
2: Oh, he cooks and cleans?
0: Eva?
2: Oh, this just isn't working. He thinks I'm her.
3: Then tell him you love another.
0: You know, I could always turn on the sprinklers.
2: No, I'll try to make him understand, but Rosalita's gonna owe me big. Oh, it's going to be a long night.
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7: Did it work? Did your mom get Orlando and his band to leave?
1: Yeah, amazingly, she did. But that only added to the tension in the house. Sleeping on the floor, taking turns in the bathroom.
8: All of my stuff getting used. Everybody going nutty over the wedding plans.
4: And Aunt Rosalita hadn't even shown up yet.
1: Finally, we had a family meeting in the only place we could get some privacy.
0: Eva, could you come with me for a moment? In here?
2: The bathroom?
0: Mm-hmm, that's right.
1: Hi, Mom.
9: Hi, Mom.
2: Oh, you're all in here.
9: Yes.
0: We need to talk.
2: Do we?
0: We have come up with something to relieve the pressure before this house splits at the seams. When I went out for milk last night, I almost didn't come back. Had I taken my toothbrush...
2: Is this how everybody feels?
9: Yes.
2: I was hoping this would be good for you, that you could be a part of my family's traditions.
8: Yeah, we get that, Mom.
1: We don't mind giving up our rooms and using sleeping bags in the basement, but, well, I haven't slept for a week.
4: And I haven't used the bathroom in a week.
8: And I haven't... You haven't used the bathroom in a week, Camilla?
4: Ew. Then you don't want to know.
2: Look, I understand. You have no idea how well I understand. But this is my family, too. I love them, and I have certain responsibilities.
0: We know, and we've been more than happy to help out. Right, guys?
9: Yeah.
0: Honey, I understand that you and your mom don't want me to send your relatives to a hotel, but maybe, just tonight, I could send us to one?
8: Yeah.
1: Oh, yes.
8: Who's that?
2: I don't know. Open the door.
0: Okay.
2: Mama.
3: Why are you all standing in the bathroom?
0: We were just talking.
9: Yeah.
3: In the bathroom?
2: It was private.
3: I see. Well, are you done?
2: Yes, I think we're finished.
9: Yeah.
3: Good.
9: Yes.
3: Because according to the schedule, this is my time in here.
2: Okay.
0: Okay. Excuse me.
2: Everybody
0: out.
2: That was my
3: family. Oh, who let the seat up?
1: Ah,
10: that was really good, Mr. Whitaker.
11: Yeah.
7: Well, I'm glad you enjoyed it. But before you go, how does the story end?
11: End?
7: Yes. How did everything work out? Did you go to the hotel?
8: Uh-huh. It was great.
4: Yeah, and the pool was the best part.
7: Well, how about the wedding? Was it nice?
11: We don't know. The wedding's today.
7: Today? Well,
8: I'll just be so glad when this whole thing is over.
7: I understand. But keep in mind, God put us together in our families. And for all our differences and quirks, there's something very special in that creation. So do your best to enjoy it while you can.
11: Yeah.
0: Hi, Whit. Hey, kids, come on. We're going to be late. Let's go, let's go.
11: Well, that's it. We have to go. See you, Mr. Whitaker.
7: Have a good time.
8: Okay, Mr. Whitaker. Thanks.
11: Yeah, bye.
8: Bye.
11: Bye.
0: Bye, Whit.
2: Where is that girl?
0: Who?
2: My sister. I still haven't seen her. Have you?
0: Nope. She flew in last night, right?
2: I don't know. I thought Mama was talking to her.
11: Dad, are we all sitting in the front row here?
0: Yes, I think your grandmother had us all on this end here. Have a seat.
2: Oh, good. There's Mama. Mama, come here, please.
3: Doesn't everything look lovely? And your pastor is so nice.
2: Thanks. But we're a little worried. 5 minutes to the service and Rosalita is in here.
3: Just a moment. Hello? Rosalita, ¿dónde está? ¿Qué? No lo puedo creer. Ay, después hablamos. Adiós.
2: Well, Mama, what's wrong?
3: She won't be here. Rosalita eloped last night.
2: What?
3: No church wedding. No family. Ay, mija, qué tonta.
2: She and Rodrigo eloped after all this.
3: No, she and Orlando. He was flying home and ran into her at the airport. He convinced her of his love.
0: You're kidding. You're not kidding.
3: Poor Rosalita.
2: What? Did you say poor Rosalita?
3: Yes. She eloped and missed her traditional wedding. Poor girl.
2: Poor girl. I can't believe you, Mama. I really can't believe you.
3: Is something wrong? You're upset with me?
2: Yes, I'm upset. Poor Rodrigo, I understand. Poor you. Poor me. Poor Orlando. But poor Rosalita? This family, this whole neighborhood has turned itself inside out to accommodate my frivolous sister. And I've held my tongue. I've tried to do what I thought you wanted.
0: Maybe you should take this inside?
2: No, not inside. I want my children to hear. Mama, my family bent over backwards for you. And I went along with it because I thought they would learn about family, our traditions. And they have. They've seen how invasive and uncaring and unreliable their family is. And all because of an aunt who thinks of nobody but herself. And you, all you can say is, poor Rosalita, poor girl. Mama, me vuelves loca.
11: What did she say?
0: I think she said your grandmother drives her crazy.
2: Yes, that's what I said. Mama, you drive me crazy.
3: You're right, Eva. I owe you all an apology.
2: What?
3: Niñas, I'm sorry.
11: Oh, that's okay, Abuelita.
2: Yeah.
3: No, your mama is right. You are a good family. And I put you through a lot for Rosalita's sake.
2: You don't have to go into...
3: Eva, you were always my good girl. I never had to worry about you. But Rosalita, she was always a handful. Her, I laid awake at night thinking about you. I never did that. You were sensible and strong. And, well, I see now that I have taken you for granted. I'm sorry, Mia. Will you forgive me?
2: Oh, of course I will, Mama. I do. I mean, there's nothing to forgive. I didn't mean to be disrespectful. I love you too much to do that. Mama.
3: What will we do about all the guests?
11: Hey, how about a party to celebrate our family reunion?
0: Suits me.
2: We have all the food and drinks. We can't let it go to waste.
0: Right.
2: Ladies and gentlemen, fiesta!

0: So, it sounds like it turned out pretty well after all.
1: Yeah, once the pressure was off, it was kind of a blast.
2: Our cousins were actually lots of fun.
3: I miss everybody already.
0: And did your grandmother leave too?
3: No, she's going to stay a couple more weeks.
0: Oh, but what happened to Rodrigo? He must have been heartbroken.
2: Well, he looked sad, but actually, Abuelita said that our cousin Maria would be more than happy to comfort him when he got home.
0: One of the advantages of a large family, I guess.
1: Anyway, we've got to get back. There's still a lot of cleanup to do, which will probably be my job, of course.
2: Yeah, right.
0: Well, thanks for stopping by to fill me in. And if you get the chance, I'd love to meet Abuelita before she leaves.
2: Okay, we'll tell her. Bye.
3: Vaya con Dios.
0: Vaya con Dios to you.
4: Whether your family lives in the same house, the same town, or all around the globe, it's important to remember how much of a blessing they really are and to thank God for them all the time. And the next time you think that your family is as strange as any can be, just remember the Parker family. 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Music by John Campbell. Dave Arnold was our executive producer. Our cast included Amanda Troop as Ava, Lucky Weeding as Abuelita, Mark Evan Jackson as David, and Zach Callison as Matthew, along with Hope Levy, Sydney Schiattani, and Andre Stoica. And I'm Chris, hoping you'll join us again next time for more, ready for this? Aventuras en Odisea. Hey, not bad.

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1: B. Believe on the Lord Jesus Christ, and thou shalt be saved. Acts 16:31.
2: C.
3: Children, obey your parents in the Lord, for this is right. Ephesians 6:1.
2: D.
1: A pot for evil and do good. Psalms 34:14.
2: E.
4: Even a child is known by his doings. Proverbs 20:11.
2: F.
5: Fear not, for I am with thee. Isaiah 43:5.
2: G.
3: God is love. 1 John 4:8.
2: H.
1: Honor thy father and

0: Keep thy tongue from evil. Psalm 34:13.
1: L.
2: Look unto me and be ye saved. Isaiah 45:22.
1: M.
3: Marvel not, you must be born again. John 3:7.
1: N.
4: No man can serve two masters. Matthew 6:24.
1: Oh,
5: give thanks unto the Lord, for he is good. Psalm 118:1.
1: He.
4: Praise ye the Lord. Psalm 147:1.
1: Q.
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1: R.
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1: You.
3: Unto us a child is born. Isaiah 9:6.
1: Thee.
0: Vengeance is mine, saith the Lord. Romans 12:19.
1: W.
3: Wait on the Lord. Psalm 27:14.
0: Exceeding great and precious promises are given unto us. 2 Peter 1:4.
1: Why?
3: Ye are the light of the world. Matthew 5:14.
1: See?
3: Zion heard and was glad. 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
4: How about that? 26 scriptures in one day.
0: Correct.

0: One Way
1: News.
0: Hello there, I'm Terry Daniel. The Prime Minister, Anthony Albanese, will meet with his New Zealand counterpart in Noosa in Queensland today. The pair will discuss ways of driving economic growth, boosting defence cooperation and enhancing engagement in the Pacific. The two leaders will also address a round table with business leaders from both nations. The Albanese government's tax changes are putting Australian charities on alert. Coralie Katsimbanis has the story.
2: 19 Australian leaders from Christian, Catholic, Muslim and Hindu organisations have written to the Treasurer warning the planned 30% minimum tax on trusts and capital gains will wipe out a potential $3 billion in donations. The letter also warns that the proposed tax on trust distributions puts Labor's goal to double philanthropic giving at risk by 2030 unless the government agrees to a carve-out on donations to charities and not-for-profits. Coralie Katsimbanis reporting.
0: In Victoria, two contenders are lining up to replace Jacinta Allen as Premier if a Labor push to oust her succeeds. There's growing speculation a change of leadership is just weeks away, ahead of the November state election. Deputy Premier Ben Carroll and another senior minister, Gabrielle Williams, are both touted as future leaders. That's if Miss Allen is rolled. Snow lovers hitting the slopes this weekend are being urged to slow down on alpine roads. The Australian ski season officially kicks off today, with lifts and carpets firing up in New South Wales at Thredbo and Perisher this morning after a recent dusting. New South Wales Roads Minister Jenny Acheson says a number of agencies will be out in force to keep the roads safe.
3: Police will be targeting dangerous driving, drink and drug driving, speeding, fatigue and other high-risk behaviours. And we also urge motorists travelling to the snow to check their road conditions before they depart, carry snow chains when required and drive to the conditions.
0: Meanwhile, in Victoria, the start of the ski season, several festivals and increased traffic on highways is making for a dangerous period on the state's roads. Transport Victoria's Chris Miller says drivers need to take extra care across the King's Birthday long weekend.
4: Busy conditions this long weekend and on roads that can be unfamiliar. Some, if you are going somewhere new, make sure your complete focus is on the road at all times. And if you're a local from a holiday destination, allow room for error from your visitors.
0: And if snow is too cold for you, then favourable beach conditions are forecast for southeast Queensland across the weekend. With more swimmers expected, Surf Life Saving Queensland is reminding beachgoers to remain vigilant and stay safe in the water. Spokesperson Matthew Thompson says conditions will be good, but not for long.
5: Still a little bit of wind around, but the surf has dropped right back down compared to previous weeks where conditions have been quite unstable. Heading into next week, though, that will change, so encouraging everyone to check conditions before they head down, but get out this weekend to enjoy our wonderful coastline while you can.
0: And briefly in other news, a measles alert has been issued for several locations in Sydney after a Queensland tourist visited the CBD whilst knowingly infected. And astronauts aboard the International Space Station have avoided having to abandon the craft after an air leak triggered emergency procedures. Russian cosmonauts managed to patch up the cracks in the aging module. This is Air News. Tennis, and there was plenty of drama on day 13 of the French Open in Paris. Air Sport's Paul Walsh has the details.
6: Men's semi-final day of Roland Garros has concluded in sensational fashion when the second of the matches was over before it started, when 25-year-old Matteo Arnoldi was forced to withdraw due to illness, thus handing countryman Flavio Caboli a direct entry into Sunday's final.
7: I tried to get ready as much as I could here and try to see if I could go on court, but every time I get up, I feel dizzy and I don't feel like the best.
6: In the first of the semi-finals, number 2 seed Alexander Zverev took 4 sets to book his place in the final after seeing off a spirited Jakub Mensik 7-5, 6-2, 3-6, 6-3. For Zverev, this will be his third attempt at a Grand Slam title and he's ready for the challenge.
8: I'll try to show my level, I'll try to do the right things, and that's the only thing that matters to me.
6: Paul Walsh for Air Sport.
0: NRL and the Sydney Roosters defeated the Canberra Raiders 26-0 in Canberra. Earlier, it was a narrow 2-point win for the Melbourne Storm over the Newcastle Knights, 32-30 in Melbourne. AFL at the MCG and the Western Bulldogs pulled off a huge comeback in the second half to win over Hawthorn 12-5-77 to 9-17-71. In the Super Rugby playoffs, the Hurricanes beat the Brumbies 66-12 in Wellington, New Zealand. And Ferrari has topped the timesheets in both opening practice sessions for the Monaco Grand Prix. Australian Independent Radio News.
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0: 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Bite-sized Bible wisdom to nourish your faith.
1: Hello, this is Hilary with Faith Bites, and I'd like us to think today about the reality of what happens when we're in a time of struggle and difficulty. It might even seem a time of wilderness wandering. How is our heart going to respond to all these tests and challenges we might find on the way? Will we hold fast to the confidence that we have in Jesus? Are we going to rejoice in the hope that we have in him, that he's actually lived a life here as a man, fully God and fully man? He was willing to die on the cross for us. And then he was raised to resurrection life on the third day, and he's seated at the right hand of God the Father in the heavens. While we're in the midst of this struggle, let us turn our eyes on Jesus and look full in his wonderful face, as that beautiful song goes. And the troubles, the cares of this world will grow strangely dim as we look into his glory and grace. Beloved, I pray for us today that we would know the rest we can have, the hope we can have in trusting in Jesus. And that we might find no way forward. We might find obstacles every way we turn. I've had a morning a bit like that, to be honest. But, you know, we sing lots of songs. And let's believe today that he is the way maker. He is the miracle worker. He is the God who we can cry out to in every situation, and he will make a way where there seems to be no way. He spoke to his people Israel, and he says, I'm making a new way in the desert. This is a way that you haven't walked before, and you need to leave behind and forget the former things. And beloved, if this is something that you need to do to find a new faith path to walk forward, I pray for you that it would not be what Jesus says about you or me, that we would have an evil heart of unbelief, departing from the living God, that we have hearts that are hardened by sin's deceitfulness. No, I pray that we will be those who are partakers in Christ, and who hold to the confidence we have steadfast right through to the end. And Jesus said in these last days we would have tribulations, and those who endure to the end will be saved. And I pray that faith will rise up in your heart. You'll take hold of Jesus's hand and let him walk you through this trial and bring you out the other side into a glorious place of freedom and light in him. In Jesus' name, amen.

Over the last four or more decades, there's been great music from Christian artists on vinyl, cassette and CD. I'm David, inviting you to join me every Sunday morning at 7:30. I'll be playing some of these recordings, as well as having a profile spot. 7:30 every Sunday morning, here on One Way FM.

0: One Way News.
1: Hello there, I'm Terry Daniel. The 2026 Australian snow season officially starts today, coinciding with the King's Birthday long weekend. Recent natural snowfall and intensive snowmaking have permitted major resorts across New South Wales and Victoria to launch skiing and snowboarding operations right on schedule. Early season coverage has been boosted by a timely 20 to 35 centimetre dump of fresh powder. However, meteorologists from the Bureau of Meteorology note that long-term winter snow depth remains highly variable due to shifting climate patterns. In Victoria, full fare passengers will be able to use their phone, bank card or smartwatch to tap and go across the rail network as the rollout of ticketless technology continues. But as reporter Emily Rice says, there are a few catches.
2: From tomorrow, rail passengers will be able to use their smartphones, their bank cards and even their smartwatches to just tap on with a digital card as opposed to their physical old-fashioned Mikey card. Now, but there is a caveat. So it will apply on the rail system, but for those commuters catching trams and buses, they still will have to use their physical Mikey card. And also, even though it's going to apply on the rail system, it's only on about half a dozen lines. They are as follows: the Sunbury, Pakenham, Cranbourne, Werribee, Williamstown, Sandringham, Frankston, Stony Point, Bendigo, Gippsland and Geelong lines. The rest of the rail system will catch up over the next few weeks, so don't ditch that physical Mikey card just yet, but technology, it's on the way.
1: British actor Anthony Head, known for his starring roles in the TV series Ted Lasso and Buffy, has died aged 72. Nine's Europe correspondent Josh Bavis reports.
3: Anthony Head shot to international stardom in the 1990s as the librarian Rupert Giles in the fantasy hit Buffy the Vampire Slayer. His nearly 50-year career spanned the stage, television and the silver screen, featuring in the West End revival of the Rocky Horror Show, alongside Meryl Streep in The Iron Lady, and as the Prime Minister in the sketch comedy series Little Britain. But one of his last and most prominent roles was as the soccer villain Rupert Mannion in the popular series Ted Lasso. His daughters have paid tribute to their father, saying his legacy will live on in the shows he was a part of. Anthony Head died after complications with pneumonia. In London, Josh Bavis.
1: Queensland Day celebrations aren't just limited to beers and barbecues, with four of the state's biggest sporting rivalries set to ignite. Lachlan Gray explains.
4: The state government's push to celebrate Queensland Day on June 6 has a decidedly sporty flavour thanks to three major codes. The NRL, AFL and Super Netball have all teamed up to deliver a four-course Saturday spread spanning Townsville, Brisbane and the Gold Coast. First up, it's Aussie Rules and Q Clash 31. Two-time reigning AFL Premiers Brisbane Lions heading south to tackle a red-hot Gold Coast Suns at Carrara. Next up, a rugby league double. The Broncos hosting the Titans at Suncorp Stadium before the Cowboys welcome the Dolphins to Townsville. And if that's not enough, the Queensland Firebirds are also out for bragging rights against a Sunshine Coast Lightning side still in the hunt for Super Netball finals. The only question left for sports fans, which game to attend live or who's hosting the watch party. Lachlan Gray, Brisbane.
1: This is Air News. First up, AFL last night was at the MCG. The Western Bulldogs found some much-needed form, winning their past two games and then toppling Hawthorn to move into the top six. The Bulldogs pulled off a huge comeback, keeping the Hawks to just one goal in the second half to overcome a 29-point deficit and win 12-5-77 to Hawthorn's 9-17-71. Dogs midfielder Ed Richards told Fox Footy how they engineered the win.
5: We just didn't want to get beaten up around the contest. I mean, we were pretty poor in that first half, and then they started to get on top. A few of their smalls were starting to get chirpy, a bit niggly, and then we were just like, well, we can't just sit here and take it once again. So let's just go out there, put our bodies on the line and see what happens. We did in the end. As I said before, they helped us out with some bad kicking, but win's a win.
1: In the NRL, the Sydney Roosters defeated the Canberra Raiders 26-0 in Canberra. Earlier, a narrow two-point win for the Melbourne Storm over the Newcastle Knights 32-30 in Melbourne. And in the Super Rugby playoffs, the Hurricanes beat the Brumbies 66-12 in Wellington, New Zealand. The Socceroos are getting ready for their final hit out before their opening World Cup game against Turkey. Australia will face Switzerland in a friendly tomorrow morning. Midfielder Aidan Rustich says there's a few bits and pieces they need to tidy up.
6: I wouldn't call it changes. I think it's just you touch on improvements. You just touch on small little detail and what you can do better.
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0: Christian persecution is on the rise globally, and this requires a more urgent response. 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
1: Being content is a gift. It's the ability to wake up each morning and feel at peace with what you have. Mostly, we feel like contentment is just one action, one relationship, opportunity, or purchase away. St. Paul holds out hope of contentment when he writes this. I have learnt the secret of being content in any and every situation, whether well-fed or hungry, whether living in plenty or in want. I can do all this through him who gives me strength. Paul suggests that if we seek contentment in people, possessions or prominence, we will be disappointed. If we seek it through trust in God, it's possible even in the most difficult of circumstances. Let's focus on the eternal rather than the temporary.
0: Carl Faze for dailynudge.org.
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0: Hi, Kirk Bengilly from INXS here. 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
1: Good morning, I'm Terry Daniel. The opposition claims confusion over One Nation's housing policy proves it's not a serious party of government. Federal politics reporter Nelson Scott with more.
2: In a TV interview with Sky News, One Nation MP Barnaby Joyce was asked to explain whether a ban on foreign citizens buying property would extend to permanent residents. After initially confirming it would, Mr. Joyce went off air to clarify details before returning to retract his comments.
3: On further investigation, no, we are not going to be kicking permanent residents out of their house.
2: The minor party has also been under pressure to clarify a policy which would see temporary visa holders forced to sell their properties within 2 years. Senator Sean Bell struggled to explain what the penalty would be for those who fail to divest their home.
4: This policy is one that is being brought forward and investigated.
2: The opposition claims the confusion shows One Nation is strong on slogans, but weak on substance. Nelson Scott, Canberra.
1: A coroner has found the terror attack killing of a police accountant in Sydney could not have been prevented. Madeline McNeil reports.
5: Curtis Cheng was heading home from his job at police headquarters in October 2015 when he was fatally shot by 15-year-old Farhad Jabbar Khalil Muhammad in a religiously motivated attack. 11 years on, a coronial inquest has found the teenager had only been radicalised in the month before the killing, and the attack itself was planned just hours in advance. The coroner concluded the limited time frame and a lack of intelligence to suggest the teen was an active participant in plans to carry out an identified terror attack meant there was not enough time for authorities to intervene. Madeline McNeil, Sydney.
1: A Queensland council is investing in its environment for future generations to come. This Environment Day, Moreton Bay is working with residents to enhance the flora and fauna in the region. Deputy Mayor Jodie Shipway says everyone should be looking after not just their backyards, but everywhere in the city.
6: Also that when they're out there at our natural assets, make sure that we leave them as we arrived at them in a beautiful, clean space so that everyone can enjoy it.
1: The Victorian opposition is calling for a review into the prison system amid revelations violent criminals are being given free access to expensive